0: youngsters here tonight. That was good to see the kids at the ballpark. Hawks returning home over the weekend. Speaking of Kansas City, they're coming to Fargo this weekend. Swing and a miss. It's Brassfield. I got the big brass out that time. Good old-fashioned heat. And located well in Bryce Brassfield. Two up and two down here in the bottom of the second inning. Bryce Brassfield is one of those young arms that is coming into his own on the hill. Connor Bagneski, the batter, and he swings and launches one. That's the danger ball today, but that'll be out of the park foul. Beyond the wall, bouncing on the concrete, past the berm. Mentioned earlier today, left-handed batters to left field. If they get anything behind it and get it up in the air, it's going to be tough to keep in the park tonight. The right-hander's pitch comes inside. Good location. At $25 game ticket, you can go to the Surfside Patio and enjoy the game. 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Hot dogs, pulled pork, potato salad, water, Pepsi products. 1-1 pitch, a little off-speed pitch, just swinging a foul. As well as discounted 12-ounce draft beer. It's a great deal. You want to enjoy the Surfside Patio? Normally, that's just a group thing, but this time, individually, for $25, you get all of that. And this weekend's games against Kansas City. 1-2 pitch, change up low, and Bagneski doesn't offer. I don't believe they've started yet in Winnipeg. I wonder if they're getting some weather there north of the border. It has been an active pattern, has it not? The right-hander's 2-2 pitch, high. Yeah, there are definitely showers that were passing that cropped up in western Nodak. It's moved into southern Manitoba. 3-2, the count at Bagneski, and here's a rocket to right field, but right at Dylan Thomas, and Thomas pulls it in for the out. The money's in left field, apparently not in right tonight. 3-up, 3-down for Lincoln in the second. We play 2 tonight from Haymarket Park. Still, Fargo Moorhead 1, Lincoln nothing. This is Red Hawks baseball.
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0: Two innings down, and the Red Hawks leading 1-0. Haymarket Park. I always love coming to Lincoln. There's a lot of ties to North Dakota. You know, Tim Miles has spent time here, and there's ties with athletes that have played it for the Cornhuskers that are from the area, athletes that are currently playing for the Cornhuskers. Thinking of Logan Nisley, Bismarck Century standout, her senior year coming up at Nebraska basketball. And we've had some interns, Red Hawks broadcaster interns. I think of Jansen Jordheim last couple of years. I hope we get a chance to have Jansen on at Govsa School here in Lincoln. Emma Hobdenis, who joined us last year for a couple of games as an intern, and she's heading to school here in Nebraska. Aiden Byrne leading things off for the Red Hawks here in the third. Burnsy late on that first one, fouls back. Byrne, Lujano, and Fernandez. They're right behind me down the hall here. Where I'm sitting is a big poster of a young man named Darren Erstead. One strike pitches away. Yeah, I would say Darren. He came back to coach here and taking number one overall. Could have been on the NFL. Of course, you're taking number one overall in the amateur draft in baseball. You go that route. And it served him well. Strike in there. Now, Darren has given back not only to the University of Nebraska, but also to Jamestown, North Dakota, and the Bull Diamonds there. Yeah, he has represented North Dakota extremely well. And they love Versty here in Nebraska. Ball and two strikes on Aiden Byrne. Graham Edwards kicks and fires, and low and away. Part of the night where the sun, he kind of cut the infield in half. Not from catcher to second, but across the infield from third to first. This pitcher standing in sunshine. The batter is in shade. As the off-speed pitch, and two pitches in a row, that's outside. Edwards has looked down after his landing spot as if he doesn't have a good feel. Well, Aiden Byrne has run the count full, 3-2. Trying to get aboard here for the Red Hawks. Payoff pitch is a two-hopper hit to short. Paul Myro fields it and throws it across. Oh, and Jelly unable to make the pick. And Byrne will reach. That'll be your first error of the game. They'll charge into the shortstop, Paul Myro. Kind of that little in-between hop to Jake Jelly. Sure, if you ask Jelly, he'd probably say, that's my bad, I should have had it, but that error will go down on the shortstop, Paul Myro. So can the Red Hawks take advantage of this here in the top of the third inning? Burnsy on, not running, and Lujano swings through the first pitch off speed. Left fielder Jairo Pomares is playing the left-handed batting Jesus Lujano like a right-handed pull hitter. Well, he slices it the opposite way. Now I look out at left field, and Pomares, boy, he is near that line in left field. And again, Lujano, a left-handed batter. You shoot a ball hard to center, that's going to twist into that big alley in left center field tonight. Checking a runner, and the pitch is low. 1-2 the count on Lujano. Jesus with 43 hits on the season, 26 runs, officially 11 doubles. The I score stats have him for 10, that is incorrect. He had a double not added in Cleburne. So 11 doubles, a triple, and a home run. Checking the runner, Burnsy at 1B. The pitch, Lujano sends a ground ball to second, might be two. To second for one, the relay to first is in time for a double play. How about that? Nick Jumper to Myro to Jelly, and that error has been erased. And just like that, there's two outs. The first double play of the game for either team, and it brings up Juan Fernandez. See if he can get something to kind of torque, you know, that pull side, front side pull. If Edwards leaves it, such a good barrel at the plate. Instead, time is called. Who called it? Oh, it's going to be a pitch clock violation on the pitcher, Graham Edwards. So he will start. Well, the board showed a strike on Fernandez, but we'll see if that's not against the pitcher, Edwards. And the pitch down low. Yeah, Juan's asking that right now. Yeah, it should be a ball. Yeah, now the scoreboard is right. Two balls and no strike. That's what we had. The scoreboard showed a strike. It's 2-0 the count on Juan Fernandez. The right-hander's pitch is a strike. 1-0, Fargo Moorhead leading. Byrne The pitch home, driven foul, off the sweets, off the Red Hawks dugout, rolls back on top for an easy retrieval. Hey fans, a great game plan for your summer. Hit the road, catch an event, explore the outdoors, and make memories in North Dakota. Your next adventure is waiting at HelloND.com. 2-2 the count on Juan Fernandez, and Fernandez sends a fly ball down the right field berm. There's a freebie for the kids. Speaking of the children, you celebrate your child's birthday with a Red Hawks game in the Sandy's Donuts Birthday Zone at Newman. 235-6161. Again, the pitch away. Juan doesn't chase. Dylan Thomas would be next. I was looking at the weather in Winnipeg tonight. My guess is they're delayed. There's stuff popping up all around Winnipeg. And ball four. Juan Fernandez takes a pitch away. Didn't want to come in to Chimmy. Now you're facing Dylan Thomas. Thomas hits the ball well to all parts of the park. Boy, tonight he rocketed a base hit in the first pitch he saw to right field. But Dylan Thomas, you know, he's a line-to-line, gap-to-gap. He could go middle, right, left. But that patented Dylan Thomas stroke that when he lets the ball get a little deeper and lines to left center, that would be the strength tonight. There's a pitch, slider down and in. Now, it's not, as I always say, slow pitch softball. You can't just sit at the home plate area and decide where you're going to hit the ball. You're going to have to hit it where it's pitched. But a night like tonight, plays into that opposite field drive that Thomas, we've seen a number of his doubles land in left center. The 1-0 pitch, swing and a miss. Count is even 1-1 on DT. The Red Hawks, one of those days, all night drive, well, ride. Thomas takes low. Always impressed with this league where, you know, you're probably most, a lot of the guys sharing a seat on the bus. There's not a lot of room to move. You're on it for 10, 11 hours. You roll your bones out. Thomas sends a fly ball. This hit to left center, but didn't have all the barrel on it. It'll drift over to left field and the catch made by Pomaris. And the Red Hawks are out here in the third inning. No runs, no hits. There was one error and one man left on base. After 2.5, it's Fargo Moorhead 1, Lincoln nothing. 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
9: Let's go back to the yard. Here's Jack Michaels.
0: Along with my man Joe. Hey, Joe. Not just a song by Jimi Hendrix. Broadway Joe Heinen, producing our game. Eli Swanson directing your broadcasting at Newman. A Red Hawks baseball. Bottom of inning number 3. Most people not going to see many parkas tonight here in the end of June. Those people are finding whatever shade there is tonight here. And for a Monday crowd, you know, this is a busy one. Lincoln was busy over the weekend. They busy winning, that is, against Chicago. And Here they are in the third inning, and the fans coming out here. Callan Halverson leads things off against the right-hander Bryce Brassfield. And the first offering is high inside. Halverson, Everett, and Miro. Red Hawks with a run on two hits. Lincoln, no runs, no hits, one error so far today. The pitch is a strike. Get to know Bryce a little bit more. Soft-spoken young man, carries himself so professionally. There's a pitch away, just kind of ran. But he's got the goods. I love the command. You know that ball's going to be around the plate. The pitch, swinging a foul back. Gilbert, Arizona boy. Phoenix College and St. Cloud State University. And this is first taste of the professional ball with the Red Hawks. And doing just fine, thank you. 2-2 pitch hit in the air, right side. That'll reach the stands. St. Cloud State is going 4-3. And a swing and a miss. Brassfield puts one past Cal Halverson. Third strikeout of the game for Bryce Brassfield. Perry High School in Gilbert, Arizona. Tall fella, 6'4". 2 1/4. Big strong guy. Facing Griffin Everett, the Lincoln catcher. And the first pitch is away. I got read somewhere he was majoring in biochemistry. He's an academic, all-star, honor roll. He's got all the tools. And here's a liner foul up the right field line. Achieving in the classroom and on the field, National Honor Society to high school. One ball, one strike to count, and Griffin Everett. Brassfield's pitch, fouled back. Big faith-based young man. I've gotten to know that a little bit. We exchange a little scripture on the bus from time to time. He is, again, just a pleasant addition to the Fargo-Moorhead Red Hawks team. Red Hawks have a number of guys like that. It's a good club. Hawks 3 games under .500, and Brassfield tries to get Everett to chase something away. Does not. 2-2 the count. Lujano in left. Yearsley in center. Thomas in right. The 2-2. Strike 3 called on the outside corner. And Everett caught looking, and back-to-back strikeouts for Bryce Brassfield. 4 strikeouts tonight for the rookie. That'll bring up Paul Miro. Another underway in Gary, Indiana. Third inning. Kane County leading 1-0 there. They're still kind of waiting out that, so those systems running around Manitoba. You know, a lot of that action, I saw some cells popping up. But that has made its way from the states, from North Dakota. That has moved up into Manitoba. 1-0 pitch, hit sharply to third, played cleanly, now bobbled by Fuentes, but he has time to recover, pick it up, and throw on to first for out number 3. So Brassfield, so far so good, 9-up, 9-down. We played 3 innings of baseball tonight from Haymarket Park. It's still Fargo-Moorhead 1, Lincoln nothing. 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
0: Top of inning number four from Lincoln, Nebraska. Johanna producing our game. In a moment, your Mount Rushmore in the four coming tonight, where we can play for valuable prizes. All right, let's just play for pride. You know the rules. No Googling. 80 people out of 100 at the mall would have to understand the name you said if it's a Mount Rushmore, you know, top four names. So we'll have a Mount Rushmore in the four here for you to play along with. Red Hawks will send Jose Sermel, Brian Fuentes, and Jairus Richards. I think the four and the Mount Rushmore and the four may be easy. I don't know. But you've got a pitcher in Graham Edwards, and his battery mate is Griffin Everett. How many times do you have a battery that have the same initials in a name? G-E. You got Graham Edwards pitching and Griffin Everett catching. Two guys with initials G-E. So logically speaking, as the first pitch on the way is a strike to Jose Sermo, would be your Mount Rushmore of G-E's. I get the first call, George Ellis. All right, you get the rest. The right-hander's wind, the pitch. Sermo sends a pop-up, hits shallow left field, but that hangs up, that breeze again, and going to blow that into the glove of Jairo Pomares. Well, if the Hawks can find a couple of barrels on those opposite field swings. So that's it. I mean, I can't recall. Maybe I'm off, but again, I just released the name. G.E. Graham Edwards, Griffin Everett. That's the battery. Here's Brian Fuentes. And the pitch is low. So your Mount Rushmore of G.E.'s. 1-0 Fargo-Moorhead. The pitch is low and away. Big shout out to those tuning in today. Got our Texas folks tuning in today. That seems vague. A lot of folks in Texas tuning in. Red Hawks have been a good contingency of Texas players that reside there. Duo delivery. Fuentes takes inside and low ball three. But see if Brian has a green light here in 3-0. And doesn't matter. It's ball four. He walked him. And the Red Hawks have a one-out base runner in the top of the fourth inning.
14: Coming to the plate is tonight's Chick-fil-A K-Man.
0: Rings up Jairus Richards. Ooh, here's a good one coming in. That's a part of the Miami Sound Machine. I think that's tremendous answer. Gloria Estefan. Yes. The pitch. Richards takes a strike at the knees. That would be right now a top four Mount Rushmore of GE's. Gloria Estefan. Fuentes itching off the bank at first, and the pitch high and away. If the Red Hawks can't put some scratch together here in the middle innings. You got groups, want to get out to the ballpark, got some great group rates for picnics and more. Call the box office at 701-235-6161. They will connect you. Or if you got groups that want to utilize some of these special seating areas like the UND Fighting Deck, the party deck. We're going to call it the UND Fighting Hawks Party Deck. Well, it could be that, too.

0: 3-2 the count on Jairus Richards. 1-0 Fargo Moorhead batting in the top of the fourth with a man at first. Graham Edwards, the pitch. Swing and a miss. Down and in on the hands of Richards. That's the second strikeout of the game for Graham Edwards. See what Kobe Wilkerson can do as Wilkerson takes a ball away. Gloria, now Jerry. I've stumped myself on our Mount Rushmore four. Runner takes off, pitch is low, throw to second is high, and sliding underneath the tag, unless the tag was made, no. Stolen base for Fuentes. 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The Red Hawks with a runner in scoring position, leading 1-0. Can Colby Wilkerson bring in Fuentes? The pitch is a ball outside on deck. Cole Yearsley. Three and all the count to Colby Wilkerson. Hands back, switch hitter, takes a ball high and another walk. So that is the third walk in the last two innings for Graham Edwards, and that's going to bring a trip to the mound. Salt Dogs managed by James Frisbee. Pitching coach Mason Ross. Cash Beecham, hitting coach. Let's see what the rookie Cole Yearsley can do. These two teams again tomorrow. Red Hawks will send Kyle Krieger to the mound tomorrow night. And then Patrick Wicklander scheduled to start on Wednesday night. Well, the Red Hawks, can they add to their 1-0 lead? Looking for a two-out knock. Yearsley came through with one in Winnipeg over the weekend. Here he scrapes a ball foul up the first baseline. Joe Dominic had breakfast with Joe this morning. Got the big 2-hour, 7-minute sleep. Hopefully some of these players, I saw some of the players up early. You know, we got in at, what, 5, 6 in the morning, 5:30? I saw a couple of players at breakfast today at 8 o'clock. One strike on Yearsley. The right-hander's pitch home. Yearsley went down to get it. Fouls it back. And the Red Hawks were without Jesus Lujano. Visa issue. So they didn't have him in Winnipeg to take him into Canada. So the Hawks went and inked this young man, Cole Yearsley, patrolled center field extremely well. He's down 0-2 here. The pitch, strike three, called over the inside corner, and that is out number three. For the Red Hawks, no runs, no hits. They leave two on base. We have played 3.5, and after three and a half innings of baseball, Fargo Moorhead 1, Lincoln nothing. This is Red Hawks baseball.
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0: Bottom half of the fourth inning. As Cam Phelps leading it off for the Lincoln Celldogs here in the fourth. And Bryce Brasfield, who's just been, as we talk about, the command has been there. And looking strong tonight. Getting out ahead and staying ahead has been the motto. And he's out in front of Cam Phelps. Ball and two strikes, the pitch. Little looper towards second, backhanded by Wilkerson. The toss, the pick by Turbo, and out at first base. Cam Wilkerson to his right. Made the catch, kind of running towards center. Throw back against his body, and Jose Sermo makes the pick at 1B. Well, Fargo Moorhead on top of, you know, Brasfield looking strong today. Certainly getting some help from the defense. As Nick Shumpert fouls one off. Shumpert in his first at bat appeared at the time, had tied the game. He shot a ball to right field. Normally so used to watching the strength of that type ball leave the park. There's a pitch that runs in for a ball. One ball, one strike on Shumpert. Yeah, Nick shot a ball to right field at Dylan Thomas. Dead sprint with that wind knocking it around. Made the catch. 1-1 pitch is outside, 2-1. And then Dylan, when he went up to grab it, he had to jump up against the fence, caught it in his right cleat. And stuck in the fence line out there. Swing and a miss is Brasfield. Me and Juan Fernandez spinning well. My dear friend Jeremy, the Brain Trust here in Lincoln. Good to see Jeremy. And he says, I'll jump on that GE game. Steve, right three, and Brasfield paints the outside corner. And look at the night for Bryce Brasfield of Fargo Moorhead. His fifth strikeout tonight. He has looked strong tonight. The batter here is Jake Jelly now. Problem, Red Hawks only have one run. Got to get this guy some run support tonight. As Jelly takes a breaking pitch for a strike. Because when it's only a 1-0 game, and the way guys like Jelly, we've seen Arbolina, Begneski, they got some boys that can sting the ball at the plate. Jelly swings through the spinning pitch. So my man Jeremy says, gee, huh, that's the name, that's the initial game tonight. Your Mount Rushmore, because I can, when I think of George Eliot and the writer and Guy Edwards, both British, and then if you want a company, General Electric. Well, yeah, that would work. We're going individuals. 0-2 pitch. And again, Brasfield throws this further away, trying to get Jake to chase something. There's another one for George Eliot. 1-2 pitch coming, and even more violently thrown away. Nice pick by Juan Fernandez. Nobody's on base, but that ball not about a foot and a half short of the plate and in the other batter's box. But again, it's Jake Jelly. He could tie this up with one swing of the bat. The pitch. Swing! And a miss. He got him in Bryce Brasfield. 12 up and 12 down on a Monday night in Lincoln with half a dozen strikeouts. We go to the top of the fifth inning after four complete. It's Fargo Moorhead 1, Lincoln nothing. 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
0: We've got a ball game tonight. 1-0. That's it. 1-0. We played four innings tonight at Haymarket Park. Fargo-Moorhead here in the top of the fifth inning. Both pitchers have been effective. And sun bouncing off Memorial Stadium, more like you're looking through an oven. It's heard a great PA announcer here at Lincoln, reminding the fans to stay hydrated. That was the message for Chris Coast on the group chat last night, saying, boys, tomorrow, stay hydrated. Nothing more important.
5: Leading off the Red Hawks, we get a fifth inning, the shortstop, Aiden Burns.
0: Let's see what Burns he can do. He reached on an error in the third. It'll be Aiden Byrne, Lujano, and Fernandez. And Aiden takes a pitch away. Graham Edwards, the pitch, and Byrne scrapes this one, slowly hit to short again. Myro fields it, this time a better throw over to Jake Jelly. And there is out number one. Up Jesus Lujano. There's another vote for Gloria Stefan. I like the fact that Gloria Stefan is leading our Mount Rushmore of GEs. Jesus Lujano takes a pitch in our Mount Rushmore of the four. Now we have reached the fives. We'll have to. Got a vote in here for General Eisenhower. Now certainly Lujano takes a strike. If his given name was General and not Dwight, I would accept that. But you know how the rules are. Unless we ask specifically, tough game. 1-1 pitch. He is hit on the ground opposite side of the infield, fielded by Myro. Up and throws high and over the head of Jake Jelly, and the second error of the game on the Lincoln shortstop. We have a Red Hawks base runner here in the fifth. Well, that ball sailed. Got that crosswind coming from the right field corner to the left field corner, and the shortstop kind of throwing that. That just took off like a javelin over the top of Jake Jelly, the first baseman. How could the Red Hawks take advantage of it? That's the key. Red Hawks had first and third in the first inning with nobody out. They ended up getting one run on a pass ball. That's the only run today. Fernandez chops a ball foul up the third baseline. There's another Rovello Tire foul ball. 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And swing into Big Jim's Tire in Grand Forks. Jimmy, one for one today, and fouls another one at the plate. A single, a walk, a run scored. If you're looking for a fun way to recognize your child's youth baseball or softball team, do it at a Red Hawks game, being the Culver's youth team. You get a free scoop of Culver's, a lot of recognition at the ballpark, free perks and goodies. Call 235-6161. And the pitch. Strike three called just on the outside corner. Oh, a backwards K in the book. There's out number two. The fourth strike out of the game for Graham Edwards. Let's see if Dylan Thomas can find some room out there. Well, Thomas is the kind of guy that can turn the wind around. Right now, just looking for an open space in that outfield. Jesus Lujano, the base runner at first. Edwards to Thomas. The pitch. Trying to wrap something around the outer half. It's a ball high in the zone. Red Hawks and Family Fair. Want to see you at a Newman Outdoor Field this season. Every Sunday, Monday, and Tuesday game is a Family Fair game. You bring a Family Fair receipt of $25 into the ticket office, and you'll receive two first base bleacher tickets for any Sunday, Monday, or Tuesday game for free. That's Family Fair. Dylan Thomas fouls away. One ball, one strike, and DT. One run, two hits for the Red Hawks. No runs, no hits. Two errors for Lincoln. The set by Edwards and the pitch home. Low. Game two tomorrow night, 6:35. Game three Wednesday night, 6:35. Thursday an off day for the Red Hawks. They'll get back in Thursday morning for this trip. There's a wild pitch into the dirt, and on to second base goes Jesus Lujano. Edwards really spiked that pitch. No chance for Griffin Everett. Well, 3-1, not with first base unoccupied. What do you throw this dangerous hitter? Dylan Thomas, an all-star in the American Association season ago. A 3-1 pitch is an off-speed pitch, not to Dylan's liking. It's a strike called. 3-2 the count goes. Thomas ripped a single to right in the first inning. His 43rd hit of the year, flew out to left in the third. Edwards peaks at second, and the pitch home to Thomas. Oh, and this one, did that not hit him? He must have been a dancer in his earlier life. Dylan Thomas able to skip and hop over that pitch down and in. So Thomas will trot on down to first base, and that'll bring up Jose Sermo.
5: Even though we didn't get a strikeout, any time is a good time to grab a cold beer from your Haymarket.
0: And Thomas takes that free pass.
5: Next up for the Red Hawks, the first
0: and can Jose Sermo drive a run in? Kids mulling around in the berm beyond left field. They must have looked at Jose Sermo's career home run stats. Graham Edwards ready in the pitch. High ball one. Good to see Fargo Moorhead. You know, you never have enough good pitching. And they got the return of John Beamer this weekend in Winnipeg, back from his oblique. One ball, no strike pitch is high, ball two. But you look at the way Bryce Brasfield is throwing tonight for Fargo Moorhead, and I guess as a Red Hawk fan, you're screaming to get that young man some run support. And again, leading 1-0. But more would be better. The pitch on the way, swing and a miss. That old 2-0 pitch had disappeared. Fargo Blues Fest happening at Newman Outdoor Field Friday and Saturday, July 24th and 25th. Go to fargoblues.com. A lot of great acts. VIP packages available. Couple of balls and a strike in Jose Sermo and a pitch in the dirt. Off speed, Jose doesn't go after it. Again, Edwards being careful here with these big boppers in the middle of the Fargo Moorhead's lineup. Not throwing too much in the kitchen to Dylan Thomas and certainly not too much in the kitchen to Jose Sermo. Sermon can spoil your Monday. 3-1 offering. Swing and a foul tip. He came back with the heat. Good location. And now the string is out. 3 balls and 2 strikes. And the runners will take off. Lujano will lead from second. Thomas will lead from first. The payoff pitch. He got him. Tailed it away, and Edwards making pitches as well. We got a good old-fashioned duel going tonight in Lincoln. The Red Hawks around the fifth. No runs, no hits, one error. They leave two on base. After 4.5 innings, it's still Fargo Moorhead 1, Lincoln nothing. 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
4: 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Here's Jack Michaels.
0: Well, we are going to the bottom half of the fifth inning. Bottom of five here at Haymarket Park. Across the way from Memorial Stadium. Across the way from Pinnacle Bank Arena. Haymarket Park Complex, Hawks Field. Well, I got, you know, Bryce Brasfield has been brilliant tonight for Fargo-Moorhead. There's no question about it. I mean, he is the developing story tonight. But, yeah, tip your hat to Graham Edwards, the starter from Lincoln. And he's kind of been effective, at times ineffective, but effectively pitching tonight. He has four walks in the game. He has five strikeouts today. So, you know, obviously, but the game plan that Graham Edwards and his battery mate Griffin Everett had today is working as well. Ivo Pomares leading it off for Lincoln here as Brasfield's offering is away for a ball. Well, Bryce Brasfield came in 2-0 with a 2.77 earned run average. Command, control around the plate. Can he just keep getting outs? There's a pitch high, 2-0. At this juncture, not a lot of margin for error. We've seen Lincoln. You want to talk about one of the teams that's playing hot baseball right now? It's these Salt Dogs, especially what they did to Chicago over the weekend. There's a strike at the knees. They just found ways just not to lose or found ways to win. And good teams do that. 2-1 pitch. Just a bit high, ball three. And boy, for the first time tonight, Brasfield has three balls on a batter. First time tonight, the 13th man to the plate. Can he come back? And a line drive, left field, twisting. It is a fair ball gone. A line drive, home run the opposite way for Jairo Pomares. And just like that, Lincoln has broken up the no-hitter and tied the game on one swing. It's 1-1. I mentioned earlier, lefty to left. And Pomares has his eighth round tripper of the season. And the, just he hit it too hard on a line, left-handed batter to left field and just snuck inside the fair pole onto the berm. That's what I meant about the Red Hawks offense trying to get Brasfield some run support because you're just one swing in a night like tonight of this thing being tied, and there it is. Now, in the silver lining mode, it was a solo home run. There's a ball hit back, and hopefully it's not the solo ones that hurt you during the course of a game. Unless somebody hits multiple solo home runs. And for Bryce Brasfield, just come back, get it out, get another one, and get another one. Let the bats go to work in the sixth. The pitch, good pitch, drops in for a strike. 1-2 and carry Arboleda. Arboleda. Struck out swinging in the second. He has reached base safely 39 consecutive games. Going back to a season ago. He doesn't chase that one. 2-2 the count. the pitch. Swing and a miss. He got him again. Is Bryce Brassfield off speed, slide piece, and another strikeout. That's the way you bounce back. His seventh strikeout of the game. The batter is Connor Bagneski. Kane County and Gary knotted it two in the fifth inning at the steel yard. Bagneski takes a pitch inside for a ball. And they've yet to get going in Winnipeg. As I mentioned, just a batch of muscular storms that have sparked up in parts of North Dakota into Canada today. Here's a liner, forget it. That's down for a base hit. Good piece of hitting. 39th hit of the year for Connor Bagneski. Went out base runner after the home run, and here's Callan Halverson. Each team with a couple of hits. Was set by the right-hander to pitch home. Halverson cuts and fouls back. Well, thanks for playing tonight. Our Mount Rushmore, the four, your GE game tonight. I was just thinking, as Halverson used a little Fleetwood Mac tune for his walk-up, there's a pitch away. I think one of these days you might, because we love music, have to ask the question, the top four bands that has the name of a band member in the title of the band. Chuck it a runner, and the pitch. Sent foul. Well, that section's had their share of foul balls today. That'll stay in the upper suites. You know, like Fleetwood Mac. One and two the count. Hugh Halverson. He steps out. Brassfield steps off. A line drive opposite field home run this inning off the bat of Hiram Pomaris of Lincoln has tied this game 1-1 tonight. The pitch, line to right field. That'll drop in. The third hit of the inning. Thomas Fields on a hop. And, boy, these Salt Dogs, a second look here by this group. And Bryce Brassfield, who has perfect through four innings tonight, 12 up and 12 down. Now Lincoln's starting to get a barrel on some balls, and here is Griffin Everett. See some Red Hawks relievers now make their way out to the bullpen. Bryce can certainly still get out of this thing with this game being still even at 1-1. Everett struck out looking in the third. Twins in action tonight at Houston. Minnesota leading that in the fourth inning, 1-0. Royce Lewis a home run in the top of the fourth. Now Brassfield. From the set, the pitch. Spins one just a bit inside and low. Front door action. Griffin Everett batting 174, just hasn't seen as much of the playing time as the others. Takes a pitch down and away. Bagneski, who got a base knock tonight, he comes into this action fifth in the league in batting average. I mean, Lincoln's got some boys, as we talked about earlier. There's a strike. Tied at one in the bottom of the fifth on a hot night tonight. Feels like index at 103 at the start of the game. Ball fouled back, temperature around 92 degrees. I think she topped out around 94, 95 today. So back home in the Red River Valley dealing with the weather and watches as well. Tomorrow, 96 here in Lincoln. A little warmer tomorrow. The pitch. And that's outside. Cooling off on Wednesday. Just 92. At the high expected to be on Wednesday. Tied at one. Bottom of five. 3-2 the count. Important pitch here for Bryce Bashfield. The pitch fouled down the right field line. Expecting maybe an isolated thunderstorm perhaps tomorrow. We're going to have the winds again, gusty winds. Kind of Wednesday, a little sunshine, clouds, maybe a stray shower, but Wednesday's high around 92. Check of the runners and the pitch. Runners go. And the ball fouled off. With one out, he's trying to avoid that perhaps an inning-ending double play. Runners in motion. I know this, the Red Hawks will enjoy that Thursday once they get back home from this trip. A quick rest, but in Kansas City. Talk about a 4th of July at Newman Outdoor Field coming up. Remember, Saturday's start time is 2:50 Saturday afternoon. We'll do it again. Payoff pitch. Swing and a miss. Struck him out. Throw down to third. Tag applied. It's a double. Oh, a safe call is made. Somehow, some way, Bagneski was able to slide around the tag he put forth on Brian Fuentes. Well, that looked like a strike him out, throw him out. Ball was there, tagged down, but credit Bagneski, able to slide around the tag. But a big strikeout for Bryce Brasfield. We got two more this inning, 8 for the game, and now facing Paul Miro. Miro grounded to third, his first at bat, and here he sends a fly ball in the air to left field. Shortstop burned back, called off by Jesus Lujano, and Lujano has it for out number 3. And down go the Salt Dogs. But they tied up on a leadoff home run from Jairo Pomares. One run, 3 hits, they strand 2. After 5 innings, we get a new game. Fargo Moorhead 1, Lincoln 1. 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
0: Good to have you with us tonight on 740 The Fan. And those of you tuning in at aabaseball.tv, you're seeing the sights there. These at the Capitol Building at Lincoln. Little dome building that rises atop. Got a nice skyline here in Lincoln. The Red Hawks and all visiting teams stay downtown. It's got a great view of all this action. First, that cathedral called Memorial Stadium just rises above everything. Well, can the Red Hawks get a lead back for their starter, Bryce Brasfield, who's got 8 strikeouts tonight, yielding just 1 run in the game? We go to the top of the 6th. Brian Fuentes leads it off. And Graham Edwards, the pitch, and he continues to pitch well also. More walks today, but, you know, some of those walks because he's not giving in to hitters at certain times in today's game. The pitch, little number. If this gets past the mound, Fuentes has a chance for an infield single, and he's safe at first. It got past the mound and dribbled in slow motion on the grass. It's an infield hit for Brian Fuentes. And now, let's see what Chris Coast does with Jairus Richards, who has popped out and struck out. reset that pitch clock. First base umpire Alex Perry spinning his right hand, saying reset. Here we go. Will Richards square here? No. The pitch, line foul. Will Chris Coase put a runner in motion at any time? Will there be a hit and run here? How do you keep applying the pressure and try to get that lead back? Tied at one. Each team now with three hits. Lincoln has two errors. Set by Edwards. Look over to first, and the pitch is popped up out of play. Well, Edwards certainly has enough juice to get that ball out of the park to left field. Jairo Pomares, the home run for Lincoln. The left fielder ties it up with a home run at the top of this inning. 0-2 the count, and Jairus Richards. The pitch is a ground ball up the middle. It is into center field, a base hit. Fuentes will round second. He's on his way to third. That throw is cut off on the infield, and Fargo Moorhead is in business here on the top of the sixth inning. Richards reaching out and scooting that ball off that finely manicured grass into center field. Now, if some activity, we'll see if it stirs in the bullpen for Lincoln. Edwards certainly throwing well still, but the Red Hawks have a chance here to reclaim the lead. And Colby Wilkerson, good contact guy. A young ball player, former North Carolina Tar Heel. Wilkerson, good man to have at the plate. The pitch, swinging a foul tip, and boy, Edwards reached back with some gas. Fuentes hit third. Richards hit first. Right-hander's pitch. Swing and a miss. Strike two. And all of a sudden, a couple of balls, 90-plus, coming through Colby Wilkerson. Oftentimes, Chris Coase in this situation would have called, like, the safety squeeze at times. But he thought like we thought. Wilkerson, a good man for contact as he takes low. I see Chris hands on his hips trying to manage this game. And how do you get a win? How do you get runs here? You got three, you got a couple swings here to get a run in. You got the rookie Cole Yearsley on deck. And Wilkerson, the key figure in this inning now. The pitch. Oh, he got him. Changeup swung on and missed. He struck him out. Little Red Hawks. Colby Wilkerson fails to make contact here. Seven strikeouts in the game for Edwards. And Edwards, only because being overshadowed for a chunk by the work of Bryce Brasfield tonight, Edwards is pitching dandy. This kid came in with a ERA over 10. Now Yearsley the better. Will Chris call for it here? Yep. And the ball gets through the catcher again. And coming in from third to score is Brian Fuentes. And the Red Hawks have a 2-1 lead. Now, will that be the second pass ball, or will that one go down as a wild pitch? And if I'm not mistaken, Coaster had that safety squeeze on that time. Thought for a minute maybe he'd use it for Wilkerson, but they're letting Colby swing away to try to get a knock, knowing full well he could have Yearsley try it. So Fargo Moorhead retains the lead here in the sixth. Now the runner Richards taking out for third, and Yearsley swings and fouls away. And boy, Jairus Richards would have been on third base. Can't fault Yearsley going after a pitch he thought he could handle, but my goodness, Jairus Richards had such a big jump. If Cole takes that pitch, he's got a guy on third and a chance to drive him in with a sacrifice fly. But you can't fault a hitter trying to see something he could handle and tattoo. And strike two now. Two to one, Fargo Moorhead. The two runs they've scored haven't been via a base knock. And a ball high and away. 2-2 the count. Let's see if Cole can get something now again to his liking. He's flying to right and struck out looking. Edwards, the scent and the pitch home. Just got a piece. So the Red Hawks have four hits in this game. Two in the first and two here in the sixth. The 2-2 pitch, inside and high. Good eye, Cole. Edwards running that heat up there. The bullpen had some standing, not really throwing there for Lincoln. Milling around. 3-2 the count with Aiden Byrne on deck. Richards, a runner at second. And the pitch. It's inside. He walked it. This could draw a visit to the mound here in the top of the sixth inning. And we'll see if that activates an arm or two in that bullpen for Lincoln. And batter is Aiden Byrne. Now, depending on the placement of third baseman Cal Halverson, and I see Cal inching in a bit, I wouldn't put it past, even with one out, Aiden Byrne trying to bunt his way on. The set by the right-hander and the pitch home. And he does try to bunt himself on down to third. Scooped up by Halverson. The throw is not going to be in time, and there it is. A bunt single by Aiden Byrne. Byrne, baby, Byrne. Felt that. Saw it, and that's a great call. Good to know you're in sync with your hitters. I took a peek, like I'm sure Aiden did, at Halverson, the third baseman. He was maybe a step behind third, and then took a couple steps back, and I think when that happened, Aiden Byrne says, good, I'm going to try to bunt myself on. They're loaded for Lujano, and who's Lujano will flare, caught, and a double play at second. A broken bat flare caught by Paul Miro. And then Miro in one motion diving to the bag, and Yearsley doubled off second base. And oh my, the Red Hawks had a chance to put up some big numbers in the sixth, but they'll have to settle for one run on three hits. There were no errors, and they leave a couple on base. We're going to the bottom of the sixth. Fargo-Moorhead 2, Lincoln 1. 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
0: Another one of those games for Fargo-Moorhead where, you know, as the game moves along, you feel like they should be up three runs, four runs. The Fargo-Moorhead Red Hawks get a run, but the Red Hawks tonight trying to get this thing, a game to blow in their favor. They lead 2-1, but boy, it feels like there could be more for Fargo-Moorhead. Credit Lincoln. Making some plays, and Graham Edwards kind of muscling his way through six innings of pitching. Could Bryce Brasfield, who was facing the top of the order, come back strong here in the sixth? And the pitch is a little bit high for a ball. The Red Hawks had a game like this Friday night, at lower scoring tonight, but well, they didn't bust out. There's a strike. Had opportunities and didn't cash in offensively. All of a sudden, Winnipeg did, and Winnipeg won the game. Same thing on Saturday night. The 1-1 pitch, low, Two balls and one strike in Cam Feltz. Feltz today has grounded out twice. 0 for 2. It's been about the Herders today, getting outs, making out pitches. Feltz fouls one off his body. 2-2 the count. Big shout out to our folks tuning in at Valley News Live, our broadcast television partner. And it's affiliate the 365, digital channel 11.4. Fargo-Moorhead leading, bottom six. And the pitch hit sharply towards the middle into center field, a base hit. So here comes Lincoln. Leadoff man aboard at the bottom of the sixth inning. And that is the tying run. Red Hawks have left-handed action brewing in the bullpen. Looks like Parker Harm, perhaps. Batter is Nick Shumpert. Well, Feltz always a threat to run. Set by Brasfield in the pitch. Shumpert pops up on the infield. Third baseman Brian Fuentes calling for it, and he's got it for the out. Big out pitch there by Bryce Brasfield. And now Jake Jelly, the former Red Hawk. And he can make all these parks look awfully small. Now Brasfield has been able to strike out Jelly twice in the game. They're checking the runner. Now the throw to first, and Feltz was leaning and got back in time. Great idea. Hey, Cam may have been gone. Hey, Kids Club coming up. Hawkeyes Kids Club. Want to learn baseball for the pros? It's a great way to do it. Jelly swings through the breaking bench. Slider, slider, slider, spinner, spinner, spinner, change. Boy, Jelly just doesn't see, and nor should he, as a powerful hitter, anything too good. There's a fastball away. If you're going to throw something with Vito, you better make sure you locate that in the spot you want. Because Jake Jelly can take mistakes and turn them into runs. Feltz inches off the bag at first. Checking the runner by Brasfield in the pitch. That's off speed and high. At the Hawkeyes Kids Club, that skills camp coming up July 11th. So that's coming up soon. Boys and girls ages 5 to 13, welcome to join. It's presented by Mazda and Kia of Fargo. Throw to first again. Feltz is back. Two-one, Red Hawks, and the runner goes. The pitch in the dirt, and no chance. Feltz is on to second. That's a good pitch to run on. It was a spinning pitch in the dirt. 3-1 the count on Jake Jelly. In the bottom of the sixth inning at the Steelyard in Gary, Indiana tonight, Gary and Kane County tied at two. And still a delay in Winnipeg. Brasfield, the 3-1 pitch. Driven high in the air, right side. Now the wind really knocking this down. That's a long run for Dylan Thomas, and he won't get it. That's going to drop in for a base hit. And now rounding third and putting the brakes on his Feltz. I'm wondering whether Red Hawks had stayed in the air a long way. Now Wilkerson must have been playing Jelly to pull a bit. That ball was up the line in the outfield in right field. And Dylan Thomas was playing back. And as much as that crosswind held the ball up, and it dropped perfectly. Thomas on a dead sprint giving chase, too far back for Wilkerson to get, and certainly for Jose Sermon. Out comes Chris Coast, and we get a break in the action. So the night is done for Bryce Brasfield. He started tonight, retired his first 12 batters, and 13 of his first 14. We got a pitching change and a break in the action presented by Kia of Fargo. We'll stop. Come back in a minute. Bottom of the sixth inning. Tying run at first. Tying run at third. Go ahead, run at first. It's Fargo-Moorhead 2, Lincoln 1. 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
0: The left-hander Parker Harm is on here in the bottom of the sixth inning. We'll see if he can put away Hyrule Pomares and Arboleda. And the Lincoln Salt Dogs getting a leadoff single from Cam Feltz. Prosfield was able to get Jumper to pop out, then got Jelly to fly to right, and it hung in the air forever. But the problem was just the positioning. Obviously, the Red Hawks were playing Jelly deep into poolside, so a ball hit high in the air to shallow right field. That's like running a 100-yard sprint for Dylan Thomas. He gave a great effort, couldn't get it in. A little too far over for Colby Wilkerson, the second baseman. So here's Harm, and a swing and a miss. Well, Hyrule Pomares is the reason Lincoln's got a run. He slammed a line drive home run onto the berm last inning. Harm's pitch, breaking pitch fouled away. Can Parker Harm, can he get a strikeout? Oh, to the count and the pitch. Front door, breaking pitch, he struck him out, and Parker Harm. A big strikeout there, and here is Corey Arboleda. Can Harm keep that tying run at bay at third and the go-ahead run at bay here in the bottom of the sixth? The pitch is a fastball outside. Arboleda against starter Bryce Brasfield. Struck out twice swinging. Now facing the left-hander Parker Harm. And the pitch is a strike. Cam Feltz, the tying run at third. Harm from the set, the pitch home. Fouled back into the suites. Lower deck. Onto the netting. Rolls off the Red Hawks dugout. Hot one today here in Lincoln. If you cut the start of the broadcast, winds blowing 20, 30 miles an hour. It was mid-90s. Feels like index over 100 today. 1-2 is the changeup away. Feels like index still at 102 right now. The winds have come down a little bit, though. That's the one thing is night. Thinking about settling in. 2-2 pitch. Way outside, ball three. Trying to wrap that in. Connor Bagneski, one of the top hitters in the league, waits on deck. Runner from first will take off. Harm throws over, just in case Jelly was going to leave early. Jake Jelly, the former Red Hawk this season, now with Lincoln. Held on by Sermo. 3-2 the count. On Arboleda. Backdoor breaking pitch. Popped up right side. And that'll reach the seats. The same batch of children have gotten probably 41%, I think, of the foul balls on that side. look for their new ball store to open up tomorrow, downtown Lincoln. 3-2, the count remains on Arboleda. Will Harm come back with an off-speed pitch? He does. It's ripped to third and knocked down by Went Fuentes. Can't make the play. Coming in from third is Phelps, and we're tied at two here in Lincoln. That is 40 consecutive games on base for Harry Arboleda, and he does it with an RBI knock that ties the game in the sixth. That's a new franchise record. Hot smash. Fuentes looked as if he had it on a backhand. Well, the batter here, Connor Begnesky. Now the goal is to keep this thing just tied at two. Breaking pitch strike. So Bryce Brasfield now will not be able to get a win tonight. Can only get a no decision or a loss. Harm from the set. The pitch spins across the knees. Strike two. All knotted at two here in the sixth inning. And will we see a new Herner for Lincoln in the seventh? There's the lefty's 2-2. And a little duck snort into left field. This is trouble, and Jesus Lujano coming in to make the catch. Boy, that had danger written all over it, but Lujano able to ride it in. It holds up in the breeze, but Lincoln has tied the game. One run on three hits. They leave two on base. After six innings of baseball, new score. Fargo Moorhead 2, Lincoln 2. 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
22: 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We'll

five in a third inning, five hits, two runs. That was Brasfield. Graham Edwards, he got some help from his defense and then made the right pitches and at times led some batters off the hook in certain situations, didn't feed some of the big bats. I think effective start. Graham Edwards, six innings, five hits, two runs, one earned, walked six and struck out six. So he doesn't even that factor tonight. It's in the hands of Parker Harm for the Red Hawks and this right-hander, Jefferson Figueroa. He'll be facing numbers 2, 3, and 4, Juan Fernandez, Dylan Thomas, and Jose Sermo. So we'll see if the Red Hawks can bounce back like they did before. As Figueroa delivers a strike, the Red Hawks saw Jefferson in that series in Fargo at Newman Outdoor Field. It was not the first time the Red Hawks have faced Jefferson Figueroa. Fernandez, 1-for-2 in the game with a walk, a single, a run scored. Takes a pitch in the dirt. But Fargo Moorhead again, a number of storylines in this one. The left on base column, the Red Hawks have stranded 8 runners on base through 6 innings. You know, they've had opportunities and have failed to really cash in tonight. Fernandez swinging foul ball, third base side. Red Hawks had the bases loaded last inning with one out. And Ohano, broken bat liner in the infield, was caught, turned into a double play. Yearsley caught off second. The pitch, and Jimmy got a piece of, in fact, the 2 runs that have scored for the Red Hawks today. One on a pass ball and the other on a wild pitch, we believe it. I'll have to check the ruling on that. That might have been 2 pass balls that got those runs in. Lincoln has scored their runs on a solo home run and a line drive RBI infield single. It went off the body of Fuentes in the bottom of the 6th. 1-2 the count, and Juan Fernandez, the pitch, is hit towards third and foul. Hawks may need to just get 1 or 2 on and send one out of this park if they can. But again, 8 left on base through 6 innings. Credit Lincoln. 1-2 the count. The pitch is driven to left field, a base hit as the organ plays right before the pitch comes in. Fernandez taking the big turn. There's going to be a play at second. Here's the slide. Safe, safe, safe at second base. Juan Fernandez, a hustle double here to start the top of the 7th inning. Well, the 8th double of the season for Juan Fernandez, and that is how you hustle your way in. And I will see if Dylan Thomas can bring him around. Well, Thomas hit a rocket to right field in the first, flew out in the third, walked in the 5th. He's 1-for-2. Love the response for Fargo Moorhead and Juan Fernandez. Jefferson Figueroa from the set and the pitch. Swung on and belted in the air to left field. Wind blowing out that way. Is it going to stay in the park? It is not. It's on the berm. Truck it down Marge. Dylan Thomas in opposite field. 2-run home run. And the Red Hawks have a 4-2 lead. And slight breeze. That breeze today has come down a bit. But Thomas got that up in the air to left field. And Hiram Pomares just ran out of room and left as Dylan Thomas sending a ball out of the berm in left field. For Dylan Thomas, his 9th home run of the season, and Fargo Moorhead taking a 4-2 lead, a souvenir for the kids on the berm. And here's Jose Sermo. The pitch. Sermo sends a rocket to straightaway center, but this is going to stay in the park. Little deeper area. Got underneath it. Fly ball to center for Jose Sermo. Bombs for moms. They're dancing in Houston. Mentioned earlier in Dylan Thomas about that patented swing, that nice stroke. Oppo. We can go to left center. That time went left field. Batter is Brian Fuentes.

0: The pitch is high. Loss doubled by Juan Fernandez. And then Thomas lofts the ball over the fence and left. There's a pitch low. And 2-0 the count. And the pitch home. Outside. Three and the count, and Brian Fuentes. Well, more would be just enough for Fuentes today. 1-for-2. Jefferson Figueroa, the pitch home. Low ball four, and the Red Hawks have another base runner. That'll bring up Juris Richards. Same two teams added tomorrow. ZFJR, he's 1-for-3 in the game. Figueroa's pitch is a good one, but a bit high. Now Richards got that base knock last inning, down in the count, 1-2. Just extended that bat and shot a ball up the middle. The pitch, that's a high pitch as well, 2-0 the count. So Jairus Richards can't sleep on his power either. Kane County and Gary tied at 2 in the 7th inning tonight at the Steelyard. Pretty big lead by Brian Fuentes over at first, not running. There's a strike to Jairus Richards. .325 down the line and right, .335 down the line and left. Porches in the alleys, deeper in center and on the creases. Runner takes off, pitches inside and off the mitt of the catcher, Griffin Everett. But the runner was going. That'll be the second stolen base of the game for Brian Fuentes. Sir Speedy, stolen base. 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Or my colleague, 701-298-9898, Sir Speedy. 3-1 the count, base hit, could put another run on the board for Fargo-Moorhead, leading at 4-2 in the 7th. Jefferson Figueroa, the pitch on the way, Richards takes, good pitch, knee high, outer half, strike called. So it's 3-2 in JR. Having a patient at bat, trying to pick one he can handle and drive somewhere. The pitch, and he lays off this one. Little tight slider, ball four. There'll be a visit to the mound, and that might be it for the relief outing of Jefferson Figueroa. And we'll see if they make a change here before Colby Wilkerson bats. Wilkerson is a switch hitter. Well, if they leave Figueroa in, he'll bat left-handed, and we look out in the pen, there is some mulling around there. Just a quick outing, meeting on the mound. And let's see what Colby can do. He's 0-for-2 today with a walk. Gold Eyes in Kane County still delayed in Winnipeg. Or Southern Manitoba. We had a, recently over the weekend had a very short rain delay, 17 minutes in Winnipeg. But yeah, we do see showers and cells popping up there. Wilkerson takes outside, ball one. And the Red Hawks, we talk about this team. At times, the inability to cash in. It happened in Winnipeg, and now Dylan Thomas clubs a two-run home run. Can the Red Hawks add to it here in the 7th? The set by Figueroa in the pitch. That's a strike. Red Hawks being patient. Cole Gearsley waits on deck. Fuentes at second. Richards a runner at first. Now the one ball, one strike pitch. pulled to the right side. The Red Hawks will avoid the double play, I believe, or not. No, they turn it anyway. Boy, you talk about Nick Shumpert got to that ball. Wasn't hit that sharply, but a good release from Shumpert to Miro. Miro on to first, and the Red Hawks are out here in the seventh inning. But Fargo-Moorhead gets a couple of runs, a double by Juan Fernandez, and a two-run home run by Dylan Thomas. Seventh inning stretch brought to you by Dairy Queen. It's Fargo-Moorhead 4, Lincoln 2. This is Red Hawks baseball.
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0: Well, new score. Fargo-Moorhead scores two in the top of the seventh inning on a two-run home run from Dylan Thomas, the opposite field. Parker Harm stays on, facing Callan Halverson. The first offering is a strike in to Halverson. Halverson, Everett, and Miro here in the Lincoln seventh. A humid night after a hot day. The lefty Parker Harm's pitch is away. Arm came in, got a strikeout of Jairo Pomares. But then that rocket infield single by Arboleda that tied the game at two last inning. Did we fly out to end the inning? And here's a pop-up into center, very shallow. The center fielder Yearsley is calling for it and makes the catch. Here's out number one. Dylan Thomas retrieves Yearsley's cap, gives him a pat on the backside. July 3rd, coming up Friday night, fireworks. Holiday weekend series, Kansas City, coming to town. Bring your family and friends to the ballpark. Start your holiday weekend off with a bang. That's right, fireworks after the game. Going to be a great show. One lucky fan, going to win a four-day cruise for two. Yep. And then you've got that $25 ticket offer you can purchase to go to the Surfside Patio with the all-you-can-eat buffet Friday night. Red Hawks and Monarchs. First pitch strike. Second pitch is fouled away, and the bat head sticks in foul territory at the third base line. Boy, Griffin Everett got sawed off lengthwise. That barrel just spliced, and that jagged edge sticks like a lawn dart in the grass of the third base foul territory. Two strikes on Everett. Oh, to the count. Harm from the set, and the former Mandan native pitches in. Ball off the sweets. Back here. A Robello tire. Foul ball. Foul ball. Robello. Oh, I'm sorry. I love the organ, guys. Got me going on that. You can find your Ravello tires at all five Fix-It Ford Auto locations in Fargo Moorhead. 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On two pitches high, one and two the count. Then on Saturday, I mentioned Saturday is a special 2:50 start time. Happy birthday, America. Watch out. That's that breaking pitch, that sweeping breaking pitch to a right-handed batter in Everett way out in front. And he jerked that thing into the crowd down the left field line. Thankfully, nobody was hit. Get some specials on beverages and food that day on Saturday. And then Sunday is Silver Slugger's Day. Ed Newman, another ball fouled away. All fans 55 and older. Remember when 55 was, you know, maybe when you were 10, you thought, 55, that's way up. Well, that's nothing. But it is something on Sunday. Fans age 55 and older can purchase reserve seat tickets for just $6. 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Wood Chippers Night, July 10th. Second one of those. Hawks lead 4-2 in the bottom of the seventh inning, one out, and a breaking pitch again pulled foul. So Everett hanging in there. And the number of youth at this, I'd love to see that. The number of youth that are just dotting the berm. You got Little League teams. You got kids on the concourse, kids on the berms. Here's a bounding ball foul up the right field line. Now those kids will come down to the bottom railing there, bottom padding. Well, Lincoln is such a hotbed for sports. I mean, this is one of those communities. And it is, of course, when you have a Big Ten team in your town. And more than that, you know, Omaha right down the block. Well, not that far. Ball fouled away again, but you head east for about an hour, and you're in that Omaha Council Bluffs area. Just got done with the College World Series in Omaha. So this entire, you know, from Omaha Council Bluffs towards Lincoln, all in between, just a hotbed for athletes and sport lovers. A pitch ripped into left field, and just like that, Lincoln with a one-out base runner. Boy, Everett had a good quality at bat right there. He was making good contact. Let that ball deep, saw it in, and put a good swing on it. Pulls the base hit to left field. It brings up Paul Miro. So the Red Hawks got healthier in their bullpen with the return of John Beamer, who had been out since the first week or so of the season, dealing with an oblique. And I know Chris Coase with a healthier, but with him back makes a lot of difference, gives you other options. So Coaster out here to talk with Parker Harm. It'll also buy time for activity to brew in the bullpen for Fargo Moorhead. That meeting is over. Red Hawks in their gray tops tonight, gray bottoms, red numerals and lettering trimmed in black. Lincoln in their red tops, blue numerals trimmed in white, white pants. Chris Coase, the World Series champion, the Philadelphia Phillies. Back in the dugout. Now, could Harm induce? It's the Red Hawks that have hit into a couple of double plays tonight. Can the Red Hawks induce one? Miro takes just a bit outside. .615 our pregame tomorrow. .635 the first pitch. Tying run of the plate for Lincoln. And a pitch. That's a strike. At the top of the order on deck. Been a good one. Bryce Brasfield, the Red Hawks starter, who will not factor in the decision tonight, retired his first 12 batters of the game. Yeah, the no-hitter was broken up by a home run for Lincoln. Pitched just a bit high at 91. 2-1 the count to Paul Miro. He's grounded to third and flied to left. Yeah, the no-hitter broken up in the fifth inning on a leadoff home run from Miro Pomares. But the Red Hawks have homered as well. Dylan Thomas, there's a not called a strike, and it's 3-1. Tight. Might have been a little bit up. Gonna have to bring that down to Tish. Three balls, one strike, and Paul Miro. Runner at first, Everett, not a big lead at all. The pitch is hit sharply to second, fielded by Wilkerson, touches the bag, and there's your double play. The Red Hawks positioned defensively perfectly, and Colby Wilkerson snares the hot smash, picks it up, touches second, and delivers the goods. 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
0: Well, it's Kia Fargo calling the bullpen for the Lincoln Salt Dogs. New pitcher Gabriel Jaramillo. Jaramillo is on for the Lincoln Salt Dogs in the top of the eighth inning. All of a sudden, we got a long conversation here between Jeff Minton, the home plate umpire. Yeah, and the reason being, we've got a ball called, so we got a pitch lock violation on Jaramillo. So one ball, no strikes, a count. And usually the batter takes a strike at the knees. And Jed Minton after he was shaking his head going, nope, don't plead your case. I got a pitch clock violation. So one and one. The count on Yearsley. Swing and a miss, strike two. Yearsley 0 for 2 with a walk. Yeah, the game came in after having three hits over the weekend in Winnipeg. You know, for Yearsley, give him credit. I can't imagine he's been in a cage prior to putting a uniform on for Fargo Moorhead for probably weeks before he grabbed that stick against live pitching and takes a ball low. So the fact that he did, and he collected some big hits for the Red Hawks in Winnipeg. But I don't think Cole had swung a live pitching for several weeks. So pretty impressive for this athlete. To just jump in against the pros. 2-2 pitch, hit sharply in the ground, scooped up by Nick Shumpert. Shumpert throws to first for the out. There's one away. Nothing against the other sports. If you haven't, say, shot a basketball in a while, you probably still can kick back a little bit. maybe run to the corner and get a ball past you and pump a shot up. Baseball, when you haven't seen that live pitching for a couple weeks, that's some quick adjustments you got to make. Here is Aiden Byrne. Byrne 1-for-3 in the game, had a bunt single. He swings a little inside out, dribbler to Nick Shumpert, and Shumpert's made two plays here in the eighth inning. Two up and two down for Fargo-Moorhead. Go to the top of the order and Jesus Lujano. So the Red Hawks have the bullpen quiet. Now, one of two things. Is that because Parker Harm will stay in and pitch the eighth? Well, now there is action brewing up, so forget all that. Right-hander up. I thought maybe we'd see a new arm. Harm has done his job. Here's Lujano, and he takes low. Unfortunate thing is that, you know, Harm had looked like maybe gotten the Red Hawks out and kept the lead intact for Bryce Brasfield. But kind of a hot smash to the infielder Fuentes off the bat of Arboleda. It hit it too hard. Bryan almost backhanded and snared that ball, but it trickled away, and that tied the game at 2-2. So Brasfield left. And now the game in the hands of Parker Harm as the Red Hawks have a 4-2 lead. Swing and a miss and a change. Lujano, 0-4 today. Strikeout, ground ball out. Reached on an air and then lined to short. And that turned into a double play when they got Yearsley out at second. Lujano, back-to-back off-speed pitches by Jaramillo. And a swing and a miss. Night starting to fall, at least dusk setting in over the town of Lincoln, Nebraska. Two outs, top of the eighth inning. Time called. At night, they have lights that spotlights that kind of showcase Memorial Stadium across the way. Here's the 2-2. Is pulled down the first baseline. That's a fair ball played by Jelly. Flips it to Jaramillo covering, and well, the Red Hawks are out in order. 1-2-3 in the eighth inning. Now we'll see if we see a new arm come in the bottom half of the eighth inning for Fargo-Moorhead. After 7.5 innings of baseball, it's Fargo-Moorhead 4, Lincoln 2. 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
0: From beautiful Haymarket Park in Lincoln, Nebraska. Now, those of you on AABaseball.tv, the CapEx tip of the cap play today, and also airing that. We're also live, of course, on our flagship Brady Home 740 The Fan. I'll tell you, my CapEx tip of the cap, the catch made by Dylan Thomas in right field early today. On a ball hit by Nick Shumpert that looked like it was almost heading out of the park. He certainly saved an extra base hit on that catch and right. Angelo Cabral is on. Our Kia Fargo call to the pen. Make it a walk-off win in a redesigned Kia Telluride. Kia of Fargo. Cabral tries the inside corner on Feltz, just a bit inside. Feltz today 1-for-3. Single, stolen base, a run scored. Got to prevent base runners. Plain and simple here. The pitch is a bit outside in the zone. Cabral's going to have to nibble a little closer to that black of the plate. Two and on the count to Cam Feltz. There's a strike. That time came back in the inner half. Feltz not only a guy that stirs the drink at the top of the order for James Frisbee. In Fargo at Newman, Feltz made a couple of tremendous defensive plays in center field. Good center fielder. Here's Cabral. The pitch hit high in the air, down the left field line, twisting onto the berm. 2-2 the count. Lincoln, Nebraska, this area, the village of Lancaster, founded in 1859. Lincoln renamed, designated the capital in 1867, named after Abe Lincoln. The pitch, high. Population, and this is such a vibrant college town. Just ask anybody that goes to Nebraska, but a vibrant college town. About 300,000 people in Lincoln. Payoff pitch. He walked it, and the leadoff man aboard. Tying run will come to the plate for Lincoln here in the eighth. Nick Shumpert, the batter, but the Red Hawks got a big double play to end the seventh. Be so fortunate to roll another one of those tonight. Here's the pitch to Shumpert. Swing and a miss. Good first pitch there. Little breaking pitch right there. Sermo holding on with Feltz at 1B and the pitch. Shumpert takes high. You talk about the salt dogs. Where does the salt come? And I was, over the years, we've talked about the village of Lancaster, then became Lincoln. On the salt marshes. Snap throw to first. Four runs, seven hits for the Red Hawks. Two runs, seven hits for Lincoln. Runner takes off, pitches high, throw to second is not going to be in time. Big jump by Feltz, and then the tag applied, but Feltz able to keep his hand on the bag. So now the Red Hawks need to somehow find a way to work around a man on second and nobody out, and hopefully Lincoln only gets one potential run this inning, and you leave the eighth with a lead. But if you've been following Red Hawks baseball the last several games, there's ball outside 3-1. The eighth inning has been an absolute nemesis for Fargo Moorhead. And started with Lincoln last week in Fargo. In game two of the series in Fargo, Lincoln put up three runs in the eighth. The next night, they put up three runs in the eighth. Here's a weakly hit ball to third. And, oh, they're going to pick it up and try to make a play. Maybe not the best decision. It's an infield hit. Fuentes had to gauge whether that ball was going to go foul or stay fair. He picked it up late. It might have been twisting. I think if he lets it roll, it's a roll of the dice. Maybe it would have rolled and hit the third base bag. But I think once Fuentes picked it up, there was no chance to get the batter runner Nick Shumpert. And now Chris Coase coming out. And again, I don't know what it is in the eighth. Again, last week in game two, Winnipeg or Lincoln scored three in the eighth to tie the game. Thank goodness Jose Sermo homered to the bottom of the eighth, gave the Red Hawks the lead and then eventual win. But the next night, Lincoln put up three more in the eighth inning, and they went on to win it. Then the Red Hawks went to Winnipeg, and Winnipeg put up three runs late in the eighth inning to separate. They defeat the Red Hawks 7-4. And then game two in Winnipeg on Saturday, Winnipeg put up another couple of runs in the eighth inning. And in the final game, they put up one more run in the eighth inning. The eighth inning by the opposition, it's just uncanny. And here we are in the eighth inning tonight. Runner takes off. The pitch is outside. Throw to second is not in time. Good stop by Wilkerson. And now a base hit ties the game in the eighth inning, perhaps. And the Red Hawks immediately getting action up in the bullpen, this time left-handed variety to probably face Cyro Pomares. Red Hawks will concede a run to get it out, and Cabral drops a strike in. Bottom line is, can the Red Hawks be so fortunate to have Cabral take Jelly himself? But Jake Jelly in a position to do some damage here in the bottom of the eighth inning. Hawks clinging to a two-run lead. The pitch. And that's a wild pitch that's going to get a run in. All the way off the screen. Coming in from third is Feltz. Lincoln pulls within a run. It's 4-3. Now you're going to have to bring the infield in. The Hawks just may be cursed in the eighth inning. The stolen base, the walk, a hit. Cabral facing Jelly here, and the pitch. Fouled back. You got to find a way to avoid this, or perhaps get more runs to allow yourself a greater margin for error. If you're going to move towards the top of the division. 2-2 the count on Jake Jelly. Swing and a miss as Cabral knifes a slider in the dirt. A big strikeout there for Angelo Cabral, and now will Chris Coast bring the lefty in to face Pomares? He will. So Chris Coast stepping to the mound, that's the second visit, and we're going to have a pitching change and a break in the action. This pitching change presented by Kia of Fargo. We're in the bottom of the eighth inning. Tying run at third when we come back for Lincoln. It's Fargo Moorhead 4, Lincoln 3. This is Red Hawks baseball.
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13: Let's go back to the yard. 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
0: Well, the eighth inning, the bugaboo inning for Fargo Moorhead Red Hawks, and it has proved again a little bugaboo inning. The Lincoln Salt Dogs got a leadoff walk to Feltz. He stole second. And a base hit. Infield single by Nick Shumpert at a ball may or may not have dribbled foul. That was picked up. No chance to get Shumpert. Then Shumpert stole second, said second and third, nobody out. A wild pitch, scores Feltz. But Cabral able to strike out Jake Jelly, and now they're asking Eric Chalice, the left-hander, to come in here and get Pomares, who's homered in the game. He's 1-for-3. A left-handed batter, Cyro Pomares, the infield brought in. Hawks led 1-0. Lincoln tied it 1-1. Hawks led 2-1. Lincoln tied it 2-2. Hawks led 4-3. Now Lincoln has pulled within one, trailing it, or 4-2. Now Lincoln has pulled within a run. The pitch is a little slow roller up the first baseline. That'll kick foul. Twins have jumped in front of Houston 5-1. Twins using the long ball. Royce Lewis is homered. Victor Carantini has homered. Josh Bell is homered. Twins leading Houston 5-1 after 7. We'll check the American Association scores here in a minute. Right now, Red Hawks trying to prevent the tying run from scoring in the eighth inning. There is action up in the Lincoln bullpen. Chalice, the lefty, versus Pomares. The pitch is away. Gary Southshore, the Fighting Isoms, have taken a 3-2 lead on Kane County in the eighth inning, and still yet to get that game underway in Winnipeg. I wonder if they maybe haven't banged that tonight. One ball, one strike count. The pitch is fouled away. So Chalice had one and two. I mean, the only thing right now Red Hawks fans are hoping for is a strikeout. Ground ball to a position player in the infield that's drawn in. A weak fly ball that's not too deep. Fernandez has the sign wiggled out. Chalice ready on the hill. Now the set. 1-2 pitch. A little bit high.
19: Everybody
0: got your hands. To be honest with you, with the heat here in Nebraska, I'm surprised that something hasn't sparked in Nebraska tonight. 2-2 the count. The 2-2 pitch fouled away. Temperature game time around 92 with a 104 feels like index. It has come down to 89 with a feels like index of only 100. A heat advisory ended at 9 o'clock tonight local time. But back at it tomorrow. Temperatures in the mid-90s here in Lincoln tomorrow. Couple of balls, couple of strikes. The count remains on Pomares. And Pomares sends a laser to right field. Thomas comes in to make the catch. Tagging from third is Shumpert to throw. Will not be in time. And we're tied at 4 in Lincoln.
19: Yeah.
0: Pomares has had some big at-bats today. His second run batted in. And that ties us up at 4. Here's Kerry Arboleda, 1-for-3 with an RBI single in tonight's game, and he takes a strike. Four score. Lincoln was involved in a couple of tight ball games in that weekend series against Chicago. As a lefty, Chalice delivers high and away. That run charge, those two runs charged to reliever Angelo Cabral. So Brasfield, Harm, and now Cabral will not factor in the decision for the Red Hawks. The pitch inside out, little foul ball to the right, onto the berm. And Jefferson Figueroa is off the hook for Lincoln. This game in the hands now of the lefty Eric Chalice for Fargo Moorhead and Gabriel Jaramillo for Lincoln. 1-2 the count. Bottom eight, tied at 4. The pitch fouled away into the sweets. You mentioned throughout this game, the Hawks, to my credit, Graham Edwards, say the Red Hawks had opportunities to get some big hits to put some crooked numbers up. Ball fouled into the Lincoln dugout. And you credit the opposing pitcher for getting outs. Red Hawks have hit into a couple of double plays tonight. Haven't had that big inning. They had a four-running inning in Winnipeg over the weekend, one of the games. But those, you know, fivers, those sixers. The 1-2 pitch. Swing and a miss. He went back off speed to Jealousy. Strikes out. And the batter carry Arboleda. And that's all four. The Salt Dogs. K2-3 if you're scoring at home, but Lincoln ties it up. Two runs on a hit, and they leave nobody on base. Brand new game after eight complete. Fargo Moorhead 4, Lincoln 4. 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
20: And it's 1-2-3 strikes. 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
0: Nothing like a little extra innings. Well, we're not there yet. It's the ninth inning here at Lincoln's Haymarket Park. And for Red Hawks fans' sake, hopefully the Hawks have a run on them here in the ninth. The Red Hawks have responded every time Lincoln has responded to the Red Hawks initiative, if that makes sense. Hawks went up 1-0. Lincoln tied it 1-1. Red Hawks went up 2-1. Lincoln tied it 2-2. Red Hawks went up 4-2. Lincoln ties it 4-4 with 2 in the 8th. And Zach McCleave is on for Lincoln. It's a Kia Fargo call to the bullpen. McCleave facing numbers 2, 3, and 4, Fernandez, Thomas, and Sermo. This portion, the right-hander McCleave on, and a little sidewinding front door breaking pitch. Red Hawks on McCleave and Fargo. Comes about three-quarter to sidearm. Not Chad Bradford knuckles on the dirt kind of sidearm, but he's throwing from third base side, and Fernandez reaches out and sends a fly ball to Shumpert, who's standing at second, drifts back a couple of feet, makes the catch, and there's out number one. Well, when you bring McCleave in, and he has that arm action, that sideline, he's a right-hander. So here's Dylan Thomas, and the winds have come down a little bit, but they're blowing in from right field. Thomas lofted a two-run home run the opposite way to left field, that obviously the wind had a little help in. But with McCleave, if he's going to come in on Thomas, we'll see if Dylan can't maybe turn on one and pull it to right. Instead, McCleave stays outside for a ball. The danger on that, for McCleave's sake, you can't spin a ball and have it hang over the plate. 1-0 the count on Dylan Thomas. The pitch is low. 390. Ivan changed to center, but then the creases of center, a little deeper, a little over 400 feet. That's the big part of the park. But it jumps in the alleys, and there's a strike up at the inside corner. Dylan taking all the way. He is locked in. A two-hit ninth for Dylan Thomas. He's 2-for-3 with that two-run home run, his ninth of the year. Thomas also has another home run that will count September 1st when a game is resumed, so he technically has 10. Thomas chops the ball into left field, a base hit by DT. So the Red Hawks, Dylan Thomas with a three-hit night tonight in Lincoln, Nebraska. And that'll bring up Jose Sermo. So Sermo, let's see if, speaking of guys who can turn the breeze around.
1: Heading for Fargo, forehead. The first baseman, Jose Sermo.
0: Well, Sermo, too, if he can get a barrel and extend on something to center, left center. Anything with a barrel behind it. Tied at 4. Red Hawks with a man aboard here in the ninth. The pitch is a fastball away. How do you get Sermo or Thomas home? That outfield fanned out. I mean fanned out. The alley's open. And left field, Pomaris playing Sermo the opposite way. Sermo takes a strike. Again, Kerry Arboleda straight away and deep and right. And in center, Cam Felt straight away in center. No shifting in the outfield whatsoever. If anything, it's the left fielder that's actually playing closer to the opposite field line. That leaves a huge gap in left center field. The infield straight up. Lincoln, as I mentioned, have turned a couple double plays tonight. McCleave looks at Thomas in the pitch, swinging a foul back to the netting. And Sermo behind, 1-2. Big props to Jamie, bus driver, got the Red Hawks here in the overnight hour this morning, actually, after 5 a.m. this morning. And Winnipeg through Fargo to Lincoln. Here's a rocket to right field, a base hit by Jose Sermo. Got the barrel on it. Shumpert makes a dive, but too much barrel on it. Fargo Moorhead with runners on first and second. One out for Brian Fuentes. Trying to think how many times over the years, I would remember it, how many times the Red Hawks have gone north to Winnipeg and then back down through Fargo and 7 hours south to Lincoln. It's kind of a yo-yo type road trip. Not often. Red Hawks have been south and driven back through Fargo north to Winnipeg before. Quick meeting on the mound and that's done with. So two on for Fargo Moorhead in the ninth inning. Do they have another hit in them today? In the ninth.
1: Next up for the Red Hawks, the third baseman.
0: In the ninth inning at the Steel Yard in Gary, the Fighting Isoms leading Kane County 3-2, the Railcats. Well, Brian Fuentes has been on base three times in the game. He's 1-for-2 with two walks and a single. He has stolen two bases. McCleave from the set and the pitch. He is low and away. One more big hit. The Red Hawks fans are hoping for here at Haymarket Park in Lincoln. Thomas inching off second. There's a strike. Four score, top nine. McCleave to Fuentes. Spinning pitch away. Good eye by Brian Fuentes. That's tough to pick up that arm slot and angle. Plus, when you're three-quarter to sidearm and spin the ball away. Couple balls and a strike in Fuentes. And the look to second. Now the pitch. Is a slowly hit ball towards the middle, scooped up to second for one. There will not be a double play. 6-4 in the put out to retire Sermo. On to third goes Dylan Thomas, a fielder's choice for Fuentes, and here's Jairus Richards. Tonight game in Winnipeg has been postponed due to rain. Well, they'll imagine play a pair tomorrow. Yeah, the weather was a little nasty, that stuff that hit North Dakota, Western North Dakota, North Central and Central. So two outs, go ahead, run at third. The Red Hawks have scored a couple of runs on pass balls and wild pitches tonight. Just going to throw that in. As McCleave sets and delivers a strike. Any piece of grass in the outfield, that's for Jairus Richards. Something through, an infield hit, a pass ball, a wild pitch, a balk. Anything to break the tie. The set by McCleave, and he stays away. 1-1 on Jairus Richards. So Winnipeg and Kansas City canceled tonight. Boy, Tramper Girls said they held on as long as they could north of the border. Now the pitch, inside, 2-1. If the Red Hawks, they have right-handed action in the bullpen. That might be tighter jeans in case the Red Hawks take a lead here in the top of the ninth. Go ahead, run in third. McCleave, the pitch. Richards swings and fouls one back. 2-2. That home run today by Dylan Thomas, the Village Family Service Center, would like to thank the Hawks and West Angus Development for their partnership this season. Home Run Heroes event, the Susan Superheroes like Dakota Plains Realty and Magnify Financial, to name a couple. 2-2 pitch. He got him. Swinging a miss. Struck him out. Boy, that ball tailed away. Big strikeout for McCleave, and the Red Hawks strand two of the ninth. For Fargo Moorhead, no runs, two hits. They leave two on. We go to the bottom of the ninth inning. Fargo Moorhead 4, Lincoln 4. 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
0: Well, the Redhawks will need to prevent Lincoln from scoring if they want to have a chance to win tonight's game. We're tied at 4 going to the bottom of the ninth inning. We talk about teams that have been winning some close games and they just find ways to win. Lincoln did that a couple of times with Chicago in the weekend series. They also put up some big runs against the Dogs, but this Salt Dog team is finding ways to win. And this team that was sitting, you know, in last place, and they still are in the West, but technically speaking, I mean, it's just Sioux Falls, Sioux City, Fargo, Moorhead, Winnipeg, and Lincoln all separated by one game, so it technically isn't really a last place in the West. One thing we know, Kansas City is in first place. They got a four-game advantage. But these Dogs have found ways to win games like this. Here's Connor Bagneski, and he takes a strike. So for Eric Chalice, can he put up a goose egg here in the bottom of the ninth inning and send this thing to extra innings? 4-4 our score. And the pitch. Breaking pitch away off speed. The Hawks with Winnipeg and Kansas City. Bang tonight. They'll play two tomorrow. Challenge the lefty. It's a fair ball down the third baseline into left field. Rounding first is Bagneski going for two. Here's the throw. It will not be in time. And a leadoff double by Bagneski, his second hit of the game. One of the top hitters in the American Association, comes through big time in the bottom of the ninth inning. And now the Redhawks in a little bit of trouble here in the bottom of the ninth inning. Can still find a way out of it. But it's got to be a little taller order. Juan Fernandez heading out to the mound. Buy a little time for maybe an arm that's getting loose in the bullpen. Christy McVie

So Callan Halverson, who is 1-for-3, will James Frisby ask him to bunt that potential winning run that's on second over to third? Corners are in. The lefty chalice is Halverson at the plate, squares, and he bunts it perfectly back towards the in front of the first home plate. Sermo comes in to make the play. Wilkerson covering at first base, so 3-4 in the putout. The sacrifice is good, the winning run now at third. So now pick who you're going to throw to. Now Griffin Everett, the batter. Will Chris Kaus come in and make a pitching change or lead the lefty chalice here? And look down at my good buddy Chris Kaus down there. He's writing feverishly in a notebook. Such a student of the game, Chris Kaus. Time call now. Jose Sermo stretching out at first. He comes in. Infield tight. Winning run at third. The pitch is a chopper to Wilkerson. The runner coming home. The throw, the tag. He is out at home. Colby Wilkerson guns down Gagneski at home and will stay tied at four here in the ninth. A chopper to second. Contact play was on. Bagneski was taken off on contact. It was a chopper to Colby Wilkerson, and Wilkerson throws a strike in to Juan Fernandez, and for the time being,

0: Jannaro Tremba, an outfielder, batting for the infielder, Palmyro. Now can Chalice get that third out here in the ninth inning? The set by the lefty in the pitch. Just, and I mean just, missed down and away. Great pitch and for two strikes. That's a tough pitch to take because you leave in the hands of the umpire. 50-50 ball and now time called by Otremba. Well, is Tanner going to be a hero tonight? Or will Eric Chalice, the Fargo Moorhead left-hander, make the big out pitch here and get this thing into the 10th inning? One thing's for sure, the Red Hawks making a play there. Colby Wilkerson gunning down the winning run at home plate. The pitch on the way. Swing and a miss as Chalice slides a pitch past the bat of Tanner Otremba, and that is out number three. Big strikeout. The Red Hawks defense coming up large in the bottom of the ninth inning. No runs, one hit, one left. We go to the top of the 10th. It's Fargo Moorhead 4, Lincoln 4. 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
0: We go to the top of the 10th inning here at Haymarket Park in Lincoln, Nebraska. David Shaw, the new pitcher, our Kia Fargo call of the bullpen. Zach McCleave goes one inning, two hits, no runs, with no walks and a strikeout. David Shaw, the lefty, is on. And defensive changes, looks like Nick Shumpert has moved to short. Cale Chatham has gone to third. Callan Homerson has gone to second. And those are your changes. So Chatham, the new player, defensively to third. Chad Chatham. Get all those in our books. So Shumpert moves from second to third. Homerson goes third to second. Chad Chatham has come in to play third, and he'll bat in that spot in the lineup in that nine hole. Red Hawks with that free runner. Richards will start at second base for Fargo Moorhead, the free runner, and again David Shaw, the new pitcher in the game. Colby Wilkerson, who made the strike throw to home. Not a batted ball, drawn an infield, cut down the would-be winning run moments ago defensively, and now he's at the plate. He'll turn around and bat right-handed against the left-handed pitching David Shaw. Now the Red Hawks, you got a lefty in Yearsley waiting on deck. Do you let Wilkerson swing away, or do you have him lay a bunt down here and move that runner to third? He squares and pops the bunt up. It is going to drop it on the infield, and everybody's safe. It's a bunt hit for Colby Wilkerson, and that changes the complexion of this one here. Wilkerson popped it up, and Chad Chatham, the new third baseman, come running in, tried to make a diving, sliding catch. And now you have Yearsley bunt. And the best-case scenario, if he can move both these runners over, you've got a couple in scoring position for Aiden Byrne, if everything goes according to plan. So Yearsley, the left-handed batter, against the lefty David Shaw, can he get a bunt down here in the 10th? He squared. Oh, time is called. And do we have a pitch clock violation? We do.

0: on Shaw. So it's going to be one ball, no strikes, and Cole Yearsley. No question that Yearsley's laying it down. Everybody in the county knows that. So Shaw will handle the balls on the third base side. First baseman Jelly will come in. And here's another ball bunted up, and this time it is caught. Boy, the Red Hawks popped two bunts up. Fortunately, Wilkerson's was able to drop this one, not. And boy, as my man, longtime partner Maury Wills, will say it again. All it does is don't get your name in the paper, don't get millions of dollars, but the inability of Fargo-Moorhead to lay down sacrifice bunts has not been good the last couple of weeks. And the catcher, Griffin Everett, got to lace up his shin guard after diving and making the catch. But now the Red Hawks need a base knock. Now David Shaw can get out of this inning without a run against it. That's what that did. That's had a long talk at breakfast today with Aiden Byrne, actually, about bunting. He was hard on himself because he wasn't able to lay down a bunt. He's one of the better bunters on the team. I don't think he's going to be. Well, we'll see. The pitch is a strike. But Aiden Byrne's up there to knock a run in, period. We'll see if he can barrel something up. Maybe like he did in Milwaukee when he pulled a pitch over the left field wall. Hawks aren't asking for much, just some good old-fashioned contact if he can make it. The pitch, and this is a wild pitch. Well, that takes away the inability to lay a sacrifice bunt down. And that changes the complexion again. Boy, the third time a ball's got past Everett to catcher, and two of them are wild pitches, not on him. So now Lincoln, instead of playing back for a double play ball to end the inning, they've got to bring the infield in. And now contact needed by Aiden Byrne. Can the Red Hawks get a run? The pitch. Oh, and this one plunks Aiden Byrne and hits him and loads the bases. So Shaw coming down and in. And had that not hit him, that might have got a run in on yet another wild pitch. Burnsy just couldn't get out of the way. So Aiden will jog on down to first. And now Jesus Lujano, the batter. Still nobody in for Fargo-Moorhead in the 10th inning. And James Frisbee, manager, coming out of the dugout for Lincoln. Who's going to cash in last? That's this game. Each team has had opportunities. I would say maybe the Red Hawks more today. Since the Red Hawks have left 11 men on base through 9 innings. Lincoln has stranded just 5. The Red Hawks, you know, is the 10th inning here. In game one of this series, going to be the inning where the Red Hawks cash in. Lefty on lefty, though. And Lujano the batter, Jesus Lujano, 0-for-5 in the game. Strikeout, ground out, reached out in air, lined out, grounded out. Hawks need something in the air, deep enough to get a run in. And a strike from Shaw. Jesus taking all the way. At free runner, Jarris Richards at third. Wilkerson at second and Byrne at first. A set by Shaw, the pitch, and Lujano just trying to pop that ball to left field, fouls it away. Well, barring a you-know-what, Juan Fernandez will get a chance to bat here in the 10th, but let's see what Lujano can do. Got to protect the plate. The 0-2 is away. Good stop by Griffin Everett. Again, the Red Hawks, first two runs scored on a pass ball and a wild pitch with a man at third. The other two scored on a Dylan Thomas two-run home run. Tied at 4, top of the 10th. Bases loaded. And a pop-up. This one behind home and will reach the seats. For Jesus Lujano, just stay alive in the at-bat. Third baseman Chatham is in. Middle infield back, corners are in, Jelly in at first. Corners will come home. Here's a chopper that is a bold bottle at third by Chatham to throw home, and they might have got the runner. Safe at home is the call, and the Red Hawks have taken a 5-4 lead. It was a forced play at home, and you're hearing the boos. That throw maybe got there. Richards did not slide, and he needed someone on deck to tell him to get down. He came across the plate. It was a forced play. And James Frisbee out to argue this, and he's hot. Yeah, he's hot. And just on first glance, it appeared that that throw might have got him. It was a chopper to third, and Frisbee is absolutely livid. And Jet Minton is going to hear him out and let him go, and that brings up Juan Fernandez. But on first glance, as Chatham kind of bobbled that chopper up to third baseline, he went to fielding, knocked the ball into foul territory, so it's a fair ball. But he recovered in time to throw home. It's a force out. It appeared maybe that he got the runner, but instead it scores, and here's Juan Fernandez. And Fernandez swings and fouls away. Yeah, one is good in extra innings. Boy, two would be a godsend. Let's see what the Red Hawks can do. The pitch, driven foul again. And see what they, maybe a fielder's choice they gave to Lujano, perhaps. Well, now Juan Fernandez, again, not easy to do, but you got to stay away from the strikeout. Jimmy tried to add to the lead, and he swings and fouls another one off. So keep fouling balls off until you can advance one. One out. Hawks need contact here. Stay out of the double play. Get a ball somewhere in that outfield. Or a spot on the infield that's deep. The set. And again, Jimmy sees a pitch away and sends a ball foul. He's just up there making contact. And just checking, we have the ability of replay here. Such a tight play at the plate. The pitch is low. Good eye, one. One and two the count. Jimmy has singled, walked, struck out, doubled, and popped out. Two for four in the game today. They're trying for a big hit here that could break it open a little bit in the top of the 10th. Right now, just a one-run lead for the Red Hawks. And the pitch driven in the air to left field. That should get the job done. Pomaris there to make the catch. Wilkerson tagging from third. Here comes the throw. It won't be in time. A sack fly by Juan Fernandez. And it's 6-4. Fargo-Moorhead. Now that's a good battle by Juan Fernandez. Well, more would be just enough. A two-run lead, nice in the 10th, but a 3-4 or five-run lead, even better. Here's Dylan Thomas, and Thomas has a three-hit night tonight, facing the lefty Shaw, and a strike in there. About one for good measure on a Monday night in Lincoln, Nebraska. Dylan got on base four times in the game. The pitch, oh, right off the hands. Boy, that's got a sting. Thomas clubbed his ninth home run of the season in the seventh inning. At the time, gave the Red Hawks a two-run lead. Lincoln came back to tie it. Red Hawks now put up two here in the 10th. Off-speed pitch. Thomas sits and fouls back. David Shaw, fifth pitcher used by Lincoln tonight. Ahead one and two, and he breaks a pitch down and away. Another batter's box. To the count on Dylan Thomas. At second burn. And strike three called on DT. As Shaw snuck one in there. And the Red Hawks around here in the 10th inning. But Fargo-Moorhead gets a couple of runs across the plate on one hit. And there were two runners left on base. We go to the bottom of the 10th inning. Fargo-Moorhead 6, Lincoln 4. 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
0: Well, the right-hander Tyler Jean's on here for the save in the bottom of the 10th inning. And the Red Hawks do get the two runs. And the top of this one, one a little controversial. On a play on a bounded ball. On a ball chopped to third. And Chatham, the third baseman, kind of bobbled it. It went into foul territory, grabbed it, recovered, threw home. And Everett standing there like a first baseman at home plate because it's a force out. At the time, and bang-bang play, kind of a delayed call, and Jet Mitten ruled safe, and that was a certainly got a reaction from Lincoln. And then a sack fly later.
4: To begin the bottom of the 10th, Kill Chatham running at second base, and batting the center fielder number 5, Cam Fells.
0: You get a free runner at second base for Lincoln, just like the Red Hawks had it. First pitch swinging as Phelps sends a fly ball off to the left, and that'll reach the berm.

The runner at second base we have is Chad Chatham, I believe, who came on in that spot for Tanner Otremba. 6-4, Red Hawks lead, bottom of the 10th. And Phelps today has been on base a couple of times. Tyler Jean's on. Here to try to save this one. The pitch is fouled away. So Eric Chalas ends up going an inning and two-thirds. Did have a couple of strikeouts. One hit, no runs against him. Chalas would be in line for the win if the Red Hawks can hold on here in the bottom of the 10th. Right-hander from the set and the pitch. Swing and a miss, and Jeans on that slide piece gets Phelps. Bring up Nick Shumpert. Shump today. Had some good defense today. Should have a couple of hits tonight. I go back to the bottom of the first inning when Nick blasted the ball. By then, at that time, the wind was, it felt like it was at about 50 miles an hour, and Shumpert cut through one and shot one to right field. At most cases, that leaves the park. Dylan Thomas made a heck of a catch. Swing and a miss as Jeans sends one down and away. One ball, one strike. He's trying to stay away from the big ball. Slight breeze still with us tonight here in Lincoln. Crosswind right to left, and Shumpert sends a fly ball to right. This one twisting onto the berm. I say, those kids that stayed tonight, they've got a rack of baseballs. So two strikes on the batter, Nick Shumpert. 6-4, Red Hawks lead, one out, tying one to the plate. The pitch in the dirt, wild pitch, and on to third. Boy, Juan's got to see where that went. That was a spiked pitch. And on to third, it was a Lincoln base runner.

0: 2-2 the count. And a pitch high and away. The one thing you'll do here is you'll trade that run for another out. So the as far as the scenarios, the one thing that would hurt would be a free pass here. That's what would hurt. You would trade the run for an out. So Red Hawks infield, they're backed up. They're yielding. They're giving the run to get an out. Shumpert steps out. So this becomes a rather large pitch for Tyler Jeans in the bottom of the 10th inning. He'll step off, and now Shumpert steps back in. Nick came in hitting .234 in the year. And he's got a hit today. He's scored a run. The payoff pitch is hit towards the Red Hawks dugout. A couple of folks ducking over there. Alyssa Tapey, thank you, Sanford, athletic trainer for the Red Hawks. She's been around the pro game so much, she can read those fouls, but he just casually just ducked. Let's do it again. 3-2 the count. The payoff pitch. Swing and a miss as Jeans wiggled one off the plate. A big pitch there and a strikeout. Now two outs, but here's Jake Jelly. Fans, an important reminder from the FM Red Hawks through Vision Zero. I always drive sober, even buzz driving is drunk driving. If you've been drinking alcohol, find a sober ride. We want you to get home safely. Vision Zero. Zero fatalities, zero excuses. The pitch, swing and a miss by Jake. Six runs on 10 hits, no errors for the Red Hawks. Four runs, 9 hits, 2 errors for Lincoln. The pitch, he is hitting the ground towards third. No, deep short, backhanded by Byrd. Long throw, big stretch, and unable to make the play. And Jake Jelly, an infield single, scores the run from third. And Lincoln back within a run, now trailing at 6-5. Now Burnsy trying to throw out his former teammate and buddy Jake Jelly. And Jelly, go figure, guy that can hit a ball to the moon. It's an infield hit. And now you got to deal with Iro Pomares, who's homered and struck the ball well tonight. The Hawks trying to get that last out here in the 10th, and a pitch, violent pitch inside for a ball. Yeah, trying to stay in the hands of Pomares. That home run he hit was a line drive onto the berm the opposite way. Jeans, the scent, and the pitch is low. A tying run on base for Lincoln. And the pitch. Swing and a miss. Big cut. And Pomares had home run he hit early, his 8th. Dylan Thomas is homer tonight for the Red Hawks, his 9th. 2-1 pitch. Just a bit low. And now this becomes the biggest pitch of the night because a ball here walks the tying run into scoring position and puts the winning run on base in the bottom of the 10th. So Tyler Jeans had to reach down deep and find something here to Hiro Pomares. Swing and a miss. Why not go full on a night like tonight? Been a warm night here. 3-2 the count. Jeans trying for his 6th save of the year. The pitch, foul back, will do it again. Credit these fans, too, on a Monday night. Lincoln just wrapped up a remarkable series at home against Chicago where they were impressive. Got those wins. And fans coming out on a warm Monday night. They've been active, the ones here tonight. Jelly will take off. The payoff pitch is a ground ball hit towards second, played by Wilkerson. Sermo slip, got back to the bag, and the play is made for out number 3. And the game is over here tonight in Lincoln. The Red Hawks win it in 10 innings by a score of 6-5. Game played in a little over 3 hours, 3 hours and 15 minutes of baseball. And Fargo-Moorhead Red Hawks win it 6-5. in the ninth inning for, or excuse me, the 10th inning for Lincoln. No runs. Correction, one run on one hit, and they leave a runner. Well, the Red Hawks win it. Six runs, 10 hits, no errors for Fargo Moorhead. Five runs, 10 hits, two errors for Lincoln. The winning pitcher, Eric Chalice, he's 2-1. The loss goes to David Shaw. He drops to 2-1. And Tyler Jeans, his sixth save of the season. Fargo Moorhead Red Hawks win it in 10 innings tonight by a score of 6-5. I'm curious what these two teams will do for an encore coming up tomorrow. Our postgame show is on the way. We will chat with Red Hawks manager Chris Coast, take a look at the other score around the league, and get you caught up on the highlights and look ahead. A final tonight from beautiful Haymarket Park in Lincoln, Nebraska. In 10 innings, Fargo Moorhead 6, Lincoln 5. Postgame show is next. 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
0: From a warm and beautiful Lincoln, Nebraska, always a great scene here in Lincoln. It gets darker than a stack of black cats here in Lincoln, Nebraska, and that Memorial Stadium always lit up across the way, and it's even better when your team wins, and I'm sure Chris Coast will like that. He joins us now on the postgame show. It went 10. Chris, a lot of the same stuff tonight. Kind of a didn't cash in maybe when you could have. Brassfield was just terrific out of the gate, but then you're not getting the run support going on. And then the resilience tonight shown both by the Red Hawks and, for that matter, Lincoln tonight too, Chris. You just got enough to get a win tonight, huh?
6: Yeah, I would say resilience is a good word. I'm not sure if either team necessarily deserved to win. We both kind of made some mistakes late that allowed the other team, and then we just did slightly more, and you're right, Bryce Brassfield, again, just goes out there and competes, and, you know, we got some timely stuff, but the bottom line is, somehow we found a way to win this game. I'll say this, Eric Chalice did an amazing job coming in. He had to deal with some significant adversity, man on third, less than two outs, got the ground ball to Colby Wilkerson, we had to play at the plate. You know, that was a game saver in a lot of regards. Well, that was a game saver, literally, the game's over situation, so... you know, a lot of good things we could talk about and some things we still need to improve on, you know, the nose for the game stuff and, you know, things that don't show up in box scores, but that's the nature of what we do. We're humans. So, again, I'm very happy we won this game, but for us to take steps forward, there's just a few things we got to do better. Having said that though, Jack, you know how it was. It was a long bus ride coming from Winnipeg. And I know we were just a little bit, maybe a half a step slow, and the weather, I don't want to give excuses because we all deal with it. You deal with it as the radio guy up when sometimes you don't have air conditioning in your booth, and we all deal with it. So Lincoln deals with it, and again, ecstatic that we were able to come out on top.
0: No, I totally hear what you're saying too, Chris. And those little things, what Chris is talking about, are little things, you know, the maybe inability to get a bunt down, but you get the luxury of some wild pitches tonight that certainly aided in this game. And I'll tell you, I don't know if the game changes if Shumpert's ball leaves the park earlier, but you know, Dylan Thomas made a play in a bowl to right field early on. The fact, though, and that nasty eighth inning, Chris. What are you going to do, Chris? Can you eliminate the eighth inning by the opposition? Now, you overcame it tonight, but what is it with that eighth inning, Chris?
6: Well, some of it is just how our pitching's lined up to a certain extent, and this was a day that was going to be challenging for both Angelo and Tyler Jeans because, you know, they did pitch yesterday, and yes, that's what you sign up for. You're professional, and you prepare to go back-to-back days, but you know, they've been wore down just a little bit, and yeah, they need to be good in those situations. I don't want to give out too many excuses, but
0: right.
6: You know, after the bus ride, they both pitched yesterday, and you know, Jeans was touching 95, so obviously he was feeling fine, and Angelo was touching 93, obviously physically he was feeling fine, but they've thrown a lot. But once we get this reset and John Beamer's back, but he's not at full strength yet, so when he has no restrictions, that'll help everybody out a little bit, but we're still kind of a situation where that eighth inning, you're right, and I thought it when the eighth happened. I was like, let's not have a here we go again, but you know, fortunately we're able to come back from it. And again, I'll say Eric Chalice was a nice addition for us.
0: Yeah.
6: You know, he had a huge start for us through three innings the other, not too long ago, and then you know, coming in that situation, getting a ground ball to second base, that you know, if he gives up the hit right there, the game's over, and we're already eating our Valentinos at the moment.
0: We'll let you leave on this coaster. A win like this, again, it was game 40. 40% of your season is done. What does this win mean? Does it mean anything, everything, or something, knowing that you won this game tonight with Krieger going tomorrow? Anything, something, or everything? What do you think, Chris?
6: Well, Lincoln's played very well lately. Ever since that second game back at our ballpark just last week where they came back, and we did get game two, but then they got us in game three, and they've been pretty hot ever since. So it was a really good – it's nothing make or break, but we've also put ourselves in a situation where every game feels like we have to go for it because there's such a log jam between second and last place in our division. One day we're in third place, we will lose a couple games, and all of a sudden we're in last place. So – and that's pretty much our whole division with the exception of the Kansas City at the moment. So it's an important win, and obviously we've got Kyle Krieger tomorrow. We'll have a few more guys in the bullpen available again tomorrow. But at the same time, the one thing I just want us to be better at is when we get opportunities to step on the throat of our opponent, we got to be able to do that a little bit more often. It's not going to happen all the time, but I just feel like we're leaving a little bit too much on the table in big moments. And we did get today's game, but for us to win more games like this, because we haven't won a ton of games like this, for us to win more games like this, we need to do more damage when damage is available to us.
0: Really well put. Yeah, the Red Hawks, Sioux Falls, and Sioux City all now tied for second with a record of 19-21. Chris, always great talking ball with you, even better after a win. Good job tonight, Coaster. We'll talk to you tomorrow night.
6: Giddy up, Jack. We'll see you tomorrow.
0: Red Hawks manager, World Series champion Chris Coast joining us on the postgame report, and he said it right on the numbers. I mean, that's it. It's nice to get the win, but you can't rely on getting wins. You have to maybe see what you can't do to separate a little bit more instead of getting to spots like this. But Lincoln has been playing really good ball. We'll come back. It'll be a short scoreboard tonight. Because one game was rained out and another one going on. We'll see if rain's disrupted that too. Hawks win today in 10 innings, 6-5. The final, our post-game show continues in a moment. This is Red Hawks Baseball.
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0: Lovato Yearsley and Thomas, the outfield left right. Here's a ball struck ball to right field. Drifting back is Dylan Thomas, and over the shoulder, banging up against the wall. I believe the catch was made and his right cleat stuck in the fence. Dylan Thomas, what a grab in right field for the Fargo Moorhead Redhawks. Taking away two bags from Nick Shumpert. Yeah, we talked about some of the defense, and Colby Wilkerson late cutting down a would-be winning run at home plate late. I mean, there was some stuff from the defensive side today that helped the Redhawks get the win tonight over the Lincoln Salt Dogs. 6-5, the final in this one tonight. The Fargo Moorhead Redhawks win the game in 10 innings. Joe Heinen producing our game at our flagship radio home of 740 The Fan. And meanwhile, the scoreboard's going to be a short one tonight, because Winnipeg and Kansas City were rained out tonight. They'll play two coming up tomorrow. Gary, that's gone final. The Fighting Isams going to win 3-2 over Kane County tonight. Peyton Long the win. Jordan Markson the loss. Jacob Coates gets the save in that one. Gary over Kane County 3-2. With the Redhawks' win tonight, they improved to 19-21 on the season. Again, just two games down to 500. Redhawks have tied Sioux City and have tied Sioux Falls. So we wake up tomorrow, Sioux Falls, Sioux City, Fargo Moorhead, all tied for second in the West, four games behind Kansas City. Lincoln with the loss drops to 18-23. They're only 5.5 back in the West. In the East, with the Railcat win tonight, they're 19-20. They're now pulled within six games of Idle Lake Country. And Kane County at 21-17, they dropped to 3.5 back in the East. Those are the games tonight around the American Association. The Minnesota Twins tonight get a victory on the road in Houston. So how about Minnesota? Houston gave it a charge to put up three runs in the ninth inning on a couple of home runs. So the Astros got a little bit to the Twins bullpen, but Zebby, the Twins hold on and win it 5-4. Zebby Matthews the win tonight for Minnesota. But credit the Minnesota Twins, Josh Bell, Royce Lewis, Victor Carantini, all homer in the game. Minnesota defeating Houston by a score of 5-4. So nice road win there for the Minnesota Twins. We'll come back to highlights and look ahead. That's next. A final tonight in 10 innings in Lincoln, Nebraska, was Fargo Moorhead 6, Lincoln 5. Postgame show continues in a moment. This is Red Hawks Baseball.
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0: The pitch, swing and a miss. He got him in Bryce Brassfield. 12 up and 12 down on a Monday night in Lincoln with half a dozen strikeouts. Now that young right arm, Bryce Brassfield, he just continues to improve. He looks sharp. A Arizona boy, college at St. Cloud State. And Brasfield had a perfect game through four innings. We go to the highlights tonight. The Red Hawks win it in 10 innings, 6-5. Joe Heinen producing our game. The Red Hawks would score first in this game and in the top of the first inning against starter Graham Edwards. And I thought Edwards was effective, certainly, tonight. He made some big pitches when he needed to. But the Red Hawks had back-to-back hits from Juan Fernandez and Dylan Thomas, runners at first and third with one out in the first. Fernandez would actually score on a pass ball, and that made it 1-0 Fargo-Moorhead. And because, I said, you heard the highlight, Joe played coming back in, Brasfield 12 up and 12 down. I mean, he had six strikeouts in the first four innings, retired all 12 batters he faced. Now, today the elements were in play, crosswind hard, blowing right to left, and you feared maybe a left-hander's bat to left field today because that's how that flow would be. Well, 12 up and 12 down. Bottom of the fifth inning, leading off, Jairo Pomares for the Lincoln Salt Dogs. Can he come back? And a line drive, left field, twisting. It is a fair ball gone. A line drive home run the opposite way for Jairo Pomares. And just like that, Lincoln has broken up the no-hitter and tied the game on one swing. It's 1-1. And that line drive home run right there, as you heard, off the bat of Jairo Pomares, and he left no doubt, went down to get it. He had a couple balls hard in tonight's game against the Red Hawks. Hit a sack fly later in this one. So that tied it at 1-1, and that's the theme tonight. Red Hawks went up 1-0. Lincoln ties it 1-1. Then the Fargo-Moorhead Red Hawks would come back and take a 2-1 lead in the sixth inning. Again, back-to-back singles, this time Fuentes and Richards, and eventually a run scoring in that inning on a wild pitch that that Fuentes would score on. So that made it 2-1. The Red Hawks getting their first two runs on pass balls and wild pitches led 2-1. But once again, those Lincoln Salt Dogs would come back and tie it in the bottom of the sixth inning. A leadoff single by Cam Feltz. He stole second. And then a base hit by Jake Jelly. And eventually Arboleda, the RBI single net sixth inning, tied the game at 2-2. So we were tied at 2. By this time, it had gone to the bullpens. And in the top of the seventh inning, it was a bullpen for the Lincoln Salt Dogs as they brought in Jefferson Figueroa. Figueroa yielded a leadoff double to Juan Fernandez in the top of the seventh inning. Now, we mentioned for Lincoln, Pomares hit a line drive the opposite way to left field that went behind it for a homer. Well, in the top of the seventh with one on in a tie game, Dylan Thomas decided to loft one in the air to left field. Jefferson Figueroa from the set and the pitch. Swung on and belted in the air to left field. Wind blowing out that way. Is it going to stay in the park? It is not. It's on the berm. Truck it down Marge. Dylan Thomas in opposite field. Two-run home run. And the Red Hawks have a 4-2 lead. 4-2 right there for Thomas's ninth home run of the season. But we talked about the bounce back in this one in the bottom of the eighth inning, that bugaboo inning for the Red Hawks. The eighth inning, Lincoln would come back and they would get a leadoff walk, a base hit, a couple of stolen bases, and a wild pitch would make it 4-3, and a sack fly by Jairo Pomares made it 4-4, and once again Lincoln ties the game. So we go to the ninth, and either team scores in the ninth. Thank goodness the Red Hawks had put runners on in the ninth, but failed to score. The Salt Dogs would put runners on in the ninth. They had a leadoff double, eventually had them loaded up, and a big put out at home plate on an infield drawn in, Colby Wilkerson gunning down Connor Bagneski at home plate. That was a large out, and it finished that inning with a strikeout. Eric Chalice striking out a pinch hitter in the ninth, Tanner Otremba. So we were tied at 4 going into the top of the 10th inning. Free runner, Jairus Richards at first. But Colby Wilkerson, look at his sacrifice bunt. He did better than that. He got on base. A bunt single. So Red Hawks hit first and second in the top of the 10th. Kill Yearsley, unable to sacrifice bunt. He popped a bunt up to the catcher. That was out number one. But a wild pitch would move runners to second and third, and then a hit batsman would load the bases. That's when the big at-bat came, and maybe even a little slice of controversy. The scene, top 10, tied at 4, bases loaded, Fargo-Moorhead. Jesus Lujano went to plate. Well, he chopped a ball to third, and this is what happened in the top of the 10th. Corners will come home. Here's a chopper that is a ball bobbled at third by Chatham to throw home, and they might have got the runner. Safe at home is the call, and the Red Hawks have taken a 5-4 lead. You can hear the fans' reaction there. It was a force out at home, and it looked from the naked eye that maybe that force out was made, but the safe call made, so the Red Hawks catch a break. They but add an extra run after that on a Juan Fernandez sack fly to make it 6-4. But Lincoln, and needed it, because Lincoln would push across a run on an RBI infield single from Jake Jelly in the 10th to make it 6-5. But the Red Hawks able to get the ground ball out with two outs in the 10th inning. Tyner Jeans had two strikeouts, and then he yields a ground ball out to end the game. And the Red Hawks hold on to win it tonight by a score of 6-5. Your final line score, Red Hawks 6 runs, 10 hits, no errors. They left 13 on base tonight. For Lincoln, 5 runs, 10 hits, 2 errors. They left 6 on base tonight. The winning pitcher is Eric Chalice. Chalice now 2-1 on the season. The loss goes to David Shaw. He drops to 2-1. Tyner Jeans the save, and that is his 6th of the year. Home runs hit tonight. Pomares, Jairo Pomares for Lincoln. Pomares cracked his 8th of the season. And for Dylan Thomas of the Red Hawks, he hit his 9th. Of the season. The game was played in, well, not 2 hours and 17 minutes. The game was a little longer than that. It might be a typo. It 3 hours and 15 minutes, actually, the game time tonight. 3 hours, 15 minutes, the game time, 25:78 paid to see it. But wait and see. We find out Lincoln hasn't designated yet their starter for tomorrow night's game. So we'll wait and see who throws tomorrow night for Lincoln. We do know that Kyle Krieger will be on the mound tomorrow night for the Fargo-Moorhead Redhawks. A pregame at 6:15, first pitch coming up at 6:35. That'll do it tonight for Fargo-Moorhead Redhawks baseball, a thriller. These two teams have gone toe-to-toe now the last couple of weeks, once at Newman, now here at Haymarket Park. Big thanks to Joe Heinen, Broadway Joe, our executive producer tonight, and our flagship home with 740 The Fan, Eli Swanson, director of broadcasting at Newman Outdoor Field for Red Hawks baseball. Our brand manager on The Fan is Derek Hansen. The chief engineer is Al Murray. For Chris Coates, who joined us on the pre and the post, my thanks to Rich Ray and his help, the voice of the Salt Dogs and more. For Chris, I'm Jack, saying our final score in 10 innings, Fargo-Moorhead 6, Lincoln 5. Have a good rest of your Monday, and until tomorrow, so long. From Lincoln, Nebraska.
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0: Here we go. Party continues as we go coast to coast. Getting you up to 3 a.m. Eastern time. What's on the cutting room floor right now? Why do we say that phrase, by the way? Where did that phrase originate from? The cutting room floor. Really? There we go. Well, wow. Look at you. Shout out to Mike. He was even sharp a day before hump day. Shout out to you, Mike, a.k.a. Taz, a.k.a. the man taking your calls at 310-840-4910. The big news that we got out of the NBA. Rich Paul and Clutch Sports are doing their damnedest to accomplish what many folks consider to be a fantasy pipe dream. But now, after Draymond Green has opted out of his $27.6 million player option, that pipe dream slowly coming a reality as LeBron James and Anthony Davis, rumored to be en route to the Golden State Warriors. For LeBron, it would be easy, right? He's an unrestricted free agent, signed the mid-level exception, bada bing, bada boom. For Anthony Davis, his route to the Bay Area is a lot more complicated because he is currently a member of the Washington Wizards. The Golden State Warriors are rumored to be interested in moving on from Jimmy Butler to acquire Anthony Davis. The other rumor out there when it comes to LeBron, the Warriors, and AD, LeBron rumored to not be interested in Golden State unless it is a package deal of him and his good partner, Clutch Sports teammate, AD, both of them going to the Bay Area. But like I said, Golden State's got to figure some things out here to make that happen because AD, currently a member of the Wizards, they have 4 future pick swaps and 2 future firsts that they can trade away. Boop, boop, boop, boop, boop, boop, boop, boop, boop, boop. Call them. Make the call. I would be for it. I had to argue. I didn't want to say argue. I'm going to pull up. Where's my phone at? I mean, my mentions today were absolutely on fire. Will, I don't know if you caught any of the ridiculousness that was sent my way on Twitter, but I mean, the engagement that I got today, some people would pay for it. I said the Wizards are at a point right now because this is our pal Kevin O'Connor reported that, hey, they have 2 future firsts and 4 first-round pick swaps to work with in any deal. And I said the Wizards have reached a point where if that's on the table for Anthony Davis, 2 firsts and 4 pick swaps, you have to make the move. You have to. Simply because of the draft capital that's coming back. You only gave away 2 future firsts to get Anthony Davis. And one of those future firsts was the number 30 overall pick. So, like, did you really give up much to get him? 4 future pick swaps for a team that's old and decrepit and probably going to not be very good 4 years down the line from now, I think is a massive coup if you are the Washington Wizards. Let's go to Scott in Chicago, who wants to check in and give his thoughts on LeBron and AD potentially going to the Bay Area. Scott, what you got, man? Does it make them a playoff
1: team? Hey, what's going on? Thanks for accepting my call.
0: Yes, sir. Does it make them a contender in the West to you?
1: So my thoughts are this. It'll be fun for the fans. It'll be good for TV and for ratings. But if you're chasing a championship or some hardware of any sort, I don't think that's the move. I don't think they have the legs or the youth. Like you said, AD's contract is going to be almost, what, 40 grand next year. Even if you move on from Jimmy Butler, I just don't think you could acquire the pieces to surround them. We've seen LeBron lose a step on defense time and time. Like, it was a lot of layups that got past him because he just don't have the legs to jump up with the younger guys. We've seen Draymond lose athleticism on defense and have to do some egregious things on the court, like kick guys in the lower area and give out elbows and step on guys in the chest. You don't want to see an old man Draymond out there doing that to the younger guys. Nobody wants to watch that in basketball. So I just don't see where they would really go. I think it'd be fun It'd be cool. It'd be a nice little moment in history. We could all enjoy the last. Like, they could all do their farewell tour together or whatever. But as far as
2: how disrespectful,
1: aware, I just don't think so.
2: Do you, what do you think would be LeBron and Steph's reaction to hearing this call?
1: Well, they'll have to go back and watch the footage. Like, I watched the playoffs this season, and I watched LeBron get beat off the dribble more than a handful of times. So you put that with already handicapped Steph Curry, who's not really much use on defense.
2: You just call Steph Curry handicapped? Say goodbye. I appreciate it. Say goodbye. Scott, I mean, come on. Are you serious? Why is the world asleep at the wheel when it comes to the potential pairing of AD, LeBron, Steph, and Draymond in Golden State? I know you all accuse me of being bronze-sexual from time to time, but hot damn. 310-840-4910. Are the Warriors a title contender in the West if they add LeBron and AD? We'll continue to take your calls on that. Plus, the Buffalo Bills making an extremely controversial decision on the future of their new stadium. That's next here on Westwood One Sports.
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1: Man, I don't know, man.
2: I'm not letting it happen, Corey.
1: It seems as though everywhere he go,
2: he's trouble.
1: He got something. Yeah, it's something. It's something, man. It's always something with that guy, man. So I hope the Wizards got, you know what I'm saying, a strategic plan about that, man. And if they do make that happen, man, it's going to be some exciting times down in Washington for once.
2: I think we're going to have sustained success with or without Anthony Davis. I appreciate the call. Let's go to Manny in Riverside. Manny says he has breaking news about Mike Dunleavy. This should be incredible. This is Riverside, California.
3: Yes, sir. Liddell, thank you for taking my call. Can you hear me okay?
2: I hear you loud and clear, brother. What's going on, man? What's up?
3: Hey, brother. Hey, I'm an Uber driver here in L.A. I make my riders listen to your show when I drive late. Yeah, so check this out.
2: I appreciate you, man.
3: I'm in Santa Monica right now, and Santa Monica is right down the street from Braidwood. Braidwood is where LeBron lives, right down the street from O.J. Simpson. And I took two pictures. This is breaking news. Mike Dunleavy was walking on Ocean Boulevard.
2: He was walking on Ocean Boulevard by himself?
3: He was by himself like a creeper. I followed him for a little bit. He met up with some friends at a restaurant. But, yeah, Mike Dunleavy's in town. This deal is happening.
2: That's the news that you only get here on West Wilmore Sports Tonight, baby. That's what I'm talking about, man.
3: Breaking news, my brother. And I got two grainy pictures. And it looks, it's him. It's him, bro.
2: You have me on social media?
3: No, but I can add you real quick.
2: N-E-L-L underscore B-T-P. And if you need to know how to spell my name, just go to the website.
3: Yeah,
2: Send me those pictures, brother. I need those pictures ASAP.
3: I yelled and he waved back at me.
2: So there we go. There we go. I appreciate you. You got anything else to add here?
3: No, that's all, brother.
2: Okay, I appreciate you as always, man. 310-840-4910. I mean, this is why this show is just bonkers to me. First of all, shout out to Santa Monica, baby. Show us some love to the YIC, baby. Let's go. I love it. This is incredible.
4: Breaking news out here.
2: So he's got photos of Mike Dunleavy in town. And you got to think, right? With free agency about to crack off, I'm not totally surprised that he's in town.
4: No.
2: But, like, the fact that he's in town tonight, I don't know.
4: We're going to have to get these pictures and see if we can throw them up on the screen. What's happening in Santa Monica?
2: why is Mike Dunleavy walking on the beach at night? We're going to have to find something out here. 310-840-4910 is the number. Let's do this. We got a lot more to get to. Obviously, I want to take your calls. We're going to put the O.J. Simpson conversation on the back burner for a second. We're going to keep things in the NBA. I want to continue to run through your calls. But there is a former NBA star that's interested in a potential return. You're not going to believe who I'm talking about. I'll tell you next here on Westwood One Sports Night.
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0: something very quick to wrap things up here. You all were awesome throughout the course of the night. We get our thank yous out of the way. Thank you to Mike. Thank you to our guy, Will the Thrill Dalton. Thank you to all of your calls per usual. And now we give thanks to the great state of North Carolina for providing us with our story tonight that's going to put the show to bed. You're not going to believe this when I tell you, but a bunch of inmates took over a prison in North Carolina. Here's the way the news report sounded this morning. Take a listen.
1: In Birdie County, where inmates at the Birdie Martin Regional Jail in eastern North Carolina were able to overpower and seize control over the jail early this morning. This is a look at some video that we received from our sister station from that scene that's still active here, where you can see the huge law enforcement presence here. Now, we can report that several detention officers are now safe after they took control over this facility. It began at around 5:30 this morning. According to the SBI, a total of 88 inmates and three guards were inside the facility when the incident began, and one of the guards was able to escape with two others taken hostage. At around 9:30 a.m., the SBI said authorities were able to negotiate the safe release of 18 inmates, and the two guard hostages were unharmed.
0: How in the hell? Well, this is where I tag you in, pal. This is your hometown, if I'm not mistaken. It's where you call home.
2: This is the house.
0: How does a jail get taken over by inmates to where they're held hostage, the guards? First of all, when I did some deeper diving, there were three guards total on this shift when the takeover happened. I don't know who's the mayor of North Carolina, the governor. Do better. We gotta better support our jails, don't we? Jeez Louise.
2: So, I mean, it just sounds like the type of situation where it was maybe like a break time or something like that, and the inmates just, they teamed up. Because, I mean, that's a lot of inmates to little security.
0: That's the overarching point for me, is why in the hell are only three guards responsible for hundreds of inmates?
2: It's a recipe for disaster. Cause you know how you get them out in the yard and like they're playing basketball or whatever at recess, prisoner recess, and then they just team up, man. They get the game plan together.
0: If you were like negotiating with a group of prisoners to like get them to free the guards, like what do you bribe them with? Freedom? Mm.
2: That's all you got.
0: They would know that you're lying, though. So, like, I don't know. I'm going to do some more research into the situation. This thing was fascinating to me. My phone's about to die, so I hope shout out to North Kakalaki. The inmate to prisoner ratio was the thing that stood out the most about this. Here's what the headline read on our local ABC affiliate. Guards freed after inmates seize control of a North Carolina jail. That is a headline in 2026 that we should never, ever read. Thank you for everyone's participation tonight. Thank you, Will. Thank you, Taz. Thank you for the calls. Drake Toll, what up, player? He takes you next.
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0: No, but I can add you real quick.
1: NELL_BTP. And if you need to know how to spell my name, just go to the website.
0: Yeah.
1: Send me those pictures, brother. I need those pictures ASAP.
0: I yelled and he waved back at me.
1: So there we go. There we go. I appreciate you. You got anything else to add here?
0: No, that's all, brother.
1: Okay, I appreciate you as always, man. 310-840-4910. I mean, this is why this show is just bonkers to me. First of all, shout out to Santa Monica, baby. Show us some love to the YIC, baby. Let's go. I love it. This is incredible.
2: Breaking news out here.
1: So he's got photos of Mike Dunleavy in town. And you got to think, right? With free agency about to crack off, I'm not totally surprised that he's in town.
2: No.
1: But, like, the fact that he's in town tonight, I don't know.
2: We're going to have to get these pictures and see if we can throw them up on the screen. What's happening in Santa Monica?
1: Why is Mike Dunleavy walking on the beach at night? We're going to have to find something out here. 310-840-4910 is the number. Let's do this. We got a lot more to get to. Obviously, I want to take your calls. We're going to put the O.J. Simpson conversation on the back burner for a second. We're going to keep things in the NBA. I want to continue to run through your calls. But there is a former NBA star that's interested in a potential return. You're not going to believe who I'm talking about. I'll tell you next here on Westwood One Sports Night.
3: 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GMs are trading players while we're dealing the insight and answers you want to know. Which teams are setting themselves to pop off next season and which could die out quicker than a cheap firecracker? 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

0: Really, very quick to wrap things up here. You all were awesome throughout the course of the night. We get our thank yous out of the way. Thank you to Mike. Thank you to our guy, Will the Thrill Dalton. Thank you to all of your calls, per usual. And now we give thanks to the great state of North Carolina for providing us with our story tonight that's going to put the show to bed. You're not going to believe this when I tell you, but a bunch of inmates took over a prison in North Carolina. Here's the way the news report sounded this morning. Take a listen.
1: In Birdie County, where inmates at the Birdie Martin Regional Jail in eastern North Carolina were able to overpower and seize control over the jail early this morning. This is a look at some video that we received from our sister station from that scene that's still active here, where you can see the huge law enforcement presence here. Now, we can report that several detention officers are now safe after they took control over this facility. It began at around 5:30 this morning. According to the FBI, a total of 88 inmates and three guards were inside the facility when the incident began, and one of the guards was able to escape with two others taken hostage. At around 9:30 a.m., the FBI said authorities were able to negotiate the safe release of 18 inmates, and the two guard hostages were unharmed.
0: How in the hell? Well, this is where I tag you in, pal. This is your hometown, if I'm not mistaken. It's where you call home.
2: This is the house.
0: How does a jail get taken over by inmates to where they're held hostage, the guards? First of all, when I did some deeper diving, there were three guards total on this shift when the takeover happened. I don't know who's the mayor of North Carolina, the governor. Do better. We gotta better support our jails, don't we? Jeez Louise.
2: So, I mean, it just sounds like the type of situation where it was maybe like a break time or something like that, and the inmates just, they teamed up. Because, I mean, that's a lot of inmates to little security.
0: That's the overarching point for me, is why in the hell are only three guards responsible for hundreds of inmates?
2: It's a recipe for disaster. Cause you know how, like, you get them out in the yard and, like, they're playing basketball or whatever at recess, prisoner recess. And then they just team up, man. They get the game plan together.
0: If you were, like, negotiating with a group of prisoners to, like, get them to free the guards, like, what do you bribe them with? Freedom?
2: That's all you got.
0: They would know that you're lying, though. So, like, I don't know. I'm going to do some more research into the situation. This thing was fascinating to me. My phone's about to die, so I hope shout out to North Kakalaki. The inmate-to-prisoner ratio was the thing that stood out the most about this. Here's what the headline read on our local ABC affiliate. Guards freed after inmates seize control of a North Carolina jail. That is a headline in 2026 that we should never, ever read. Thank you for everyone's participation tonight. Thank you, Will. Thank you, Taz. Thank you for the calls. Drake Toll, what up, player? He takes you next.
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0: Wednesday, June 30th of 2026. This is the Power Trip Morning Show. I'm Corey Cove. That's Chris Hockey. There's Meat Sauce, Paul Lambert. I believe Sam's back there somewhere in the dark. Can't see him back there. Thanks, Sus. Yeah, Johnny Bond should be here in a second. Although he didn't send us a text yesterday. He normally sends us a text saying, I'll be there bright and early in the morning. Did I miss that text? Am I losing my mind? He'll be here,
1: he
0: right?
1: He did not.
0: Yeah, what's
1: he did
0: up
1: not.
0: With that?
1: No, I don't know. Maybe, is he okay? Is he on vacation again?
0: Not sure.
1: Do we know?
0: I never know what he's doing.
2: I don't know for sure either. Yeah.
0: And then Marty Gilman will be here at about 7.
2: Beans, Bonds, Bones, if you're out there, please send us a text. Let us know.
0: I'm sure he's going to be here. Maybe he just forgot.
2: Maybe.
1: Yeah.
2: I don't know.
0: Who'd you see yesterday?
1: I saw Paul.

0: 6. But it was fun, man. We had a really good time.
1: You hit him good?
0: I played okay, yeah. But, you know, when you play in a scramble like that, you get a couple of guys that can hit it about 280, 310, and we're playing the best ball. There's no point for those of us that can't hit it 280, 300 to even hit. So you just kind of put the driver back in the bag and go, all right, we'll hit that. That's great. But, yeah, it was fun. They were a very positive group. They were kind to everybody that we encountered yesterday. It was very nice.
1: Did you convince Jason to come in today?
0: No, I talked to him for about a minute.
1: Oh, come on, man.
0: He was talking to Marnie.
2: Maybe Marnie did.
0: Yeah, maybe Marnie.
1: You never know.
2: Yeah.
0: I don't think he can. I think he's busy all week.
2: Oh.
0: I saw our guy Jim Rich.
2: Jim's the best?
0: Yep.
1: Love that guy.
0: He's the best, yeah. Who else did I see?
1: Made out with Jim Rich?
0: No, I thought about it.
1: Oh, dude, that'd be sweet. That would go so viral.
0: Parker, you know who I didn't see?
1: How would we guess?
0: You could guess.
2: Kyle Rudolph.
1: Rosie got a new replacement. You didn't see...
2: Lord Jesus Christ?
0: He's on the show.
2: He is?
1: Mark Parrish.
0: I don't think he was invited.
1: Creasel.
2: Oh.
0: No, he's in Deadwood.
1: Lieber.
0: He wasn't invited.
2: Oh!
1: Parker Fox. You already said Parker Fox.
0: Come on.
1: Tommy Olsen.
0: Tommy Olsen. Didn't see him, didn't hear him, so...
1: But he was supposed to be there.
0: Yeah, great dude scene. He texted me at one point, but yeah, it was...
2: But he was there.
0: Yeah, he was there.
2: You just didn't see him.
0: No, they have two courses, so he played on probably the other one, and it was fun, though.
1: Yeah. Well, congratulations.
2: Yeah, man, yeah. Good on you.
1: Good cause. Good chunk of money.
0: Yeah. Yeah, it was great.
1: Pretty cool.
2: Yeah, yep. good cause. Good chunk.
0: Yeah. Yeah, thank you.
2: Yesterday, the weather was like a strip club.
0: Hot?
2: High?
1: Damp?
2: No, not damp. What strip clubs do you go to?
1: Not good ones. Small towns.
2: It kept saying it was going to storm and rain like hell, and it never did.
0: So a big tease.
2: Yeah, big tease yesterday. All day long, I kept waiting for that big storm that was coming.
0: Same.
2: Nothing.
1: It was gross, though.
0: Yeah.
2: It was, that's what I mean.
1: No storms aside, it was disgusting.
2: I needed some rain, baby.
0: Yeah. They even said before we started that they were tracking some kind of weather cell that was south.
2: Yeah.
0: And they're like, if you hear the weather horn, you have to come in.
2: Yeah.
0: About four holes in, I was praying for the weather horn.
2: Yeah.
0: I'm just kidding. But
2: no, you're not. Really.
1: No, you're not.
0: No,
2: you don't have to
0: really.
2: Say you're just kidding.
1: You can still love the cause and
0: yeah, the cause is amazing. It was
1: walking around with swamp a ass million for hours.
0: Yeah. My slabs were sweaty.
1: I'm sure.
0: Oh, yeah.
2: Yeah.
1: I'm sure.
2: Yeah. Mine weren't. Yeah. I was damp.
1: Did you film it?
0: My sweaty slabs?
1: Yeah.
0: No.
2: Were you moist?
1: For evidence?
0: No. I don't know who'd want to see my sweaty butt cheeks.
2: Nobody in the world?
0: Nobody. There's not a soul that wants to see my sweaty butt cheeks.
2: Malik Beasley put $20 on it.
0: Man. How about, did you see that affected a bet you and I made?
2: No.
0: So, there's a play where they're down.
1: Famous one.
0: Yeah, they're down, what, 10, I think, after a free throw. There's like 3 seconds left. And you see Malik Beasley, like, begging for the ball. And he gets the ball in the inbound. Everybody else has given up. He runs down the court, puts the bucket in. I had him over 8 or whatever. But because of that basket, you won the bet.
2: Yay.
0: Yeah. So now everybody thinks you're in on it.
2: I am.
1: Isn't this just a great example of how criminals that are stupid deserve to get caught?
0: Yeah.
1: Because when we talked about that pitcher back in the day, was it a year or two ago, that a whole bunch of his friends and family and whatever had bet that the first pitch in the fourth inning was going to be a ball, and he threw it right into the dirt.
0: Yeah, he basically threw it in the
1: dugout. Didn't even make it look good. And you're like, well, obviously he didn't try to throw a strike. When it's an almost 10-point game, the game's over, and there's 3 seconds left, and you are violently clapping for the ball, like, give me the ball! And then you sprint at full speed.
0: The hardest he probably worked the whole game.
1: And then you get a dunk or whatever, a layup with, what is it, 0.3 or 0.4 to go, and you look beyond relieved.
0: Yes.
1: What did you think was going to happen?
0: Correct.
1: I mean, here's what you do, and maybe he's got ties to the mob, I don't know. But let's say that bet goes the wrong way, right, and you lose because you don't get the ball with 3 seconds to go. Okay, then you do it the next game. You say, look, I did everything I could. I will rig the next one, but I can't make this look obvious. Bet twice.

0: twice as much
1: yeah.
0: on the next game. We'll fix it.
1: I'll get you your money back.
0: But if you do what Beasley
2: did,
0: you
2: don't know how the mob works.
0: I guess. Yeah. Well, that's part of it. Yeah. Again, if it's mob ties, then maybe he felt like he had no choice. But think about how much of that's out of his control. If that final possession isn't an inbound right to Beasley, if that's a rebound that goes the other way,
1: yeah.
0: and a different Timberwolf grabs the ball and doesn't pass it to Beasley, then it's over.
1: Yeah.
0: He has to have that free throw go in and then have that inbound go to him, or he doesn't have a chance to sprint. And what if somebody from the other team's like, what are you doing? And just plays defense.
1: Right. Where are you going?
0: You're not scoring on us just for fun.
1: Yeah. Like that was Garnett's bid.
0: Doing that.
1: Yeah, no.
0: So, man, he had a lot of things go his way in those final 3 or 4 seconds. How many years ago was that game?
1: That was 2020. So 2020? 6 years ago. Yeah. You can see him when they are shooting free throws. He's talking to whoever's going to get the inbound. Like, I need the ball. You got to pass me the ball.
0: Man, that
1: it's so blatant.
0: Yeah. So, you know, those two have Beasley and Ed Davis. It's not like it's brand new that these guys were headed for trouble, but they're definitely in big trouble now that some of the indictments are coming down hard on them. How about the where was the line? ESPN.com. Hang on. This is all we need to know. Here it is, like paragraph 4. According to the indictment, Malik Beasley lost millions of dollars gambling during his 9-year NBA career.
2: Damn.
0: Millions.
1: Yeah. On that play, you can see, as you said, Court, you can see the worry on his face before he gets the ball. Like, oh, God, how am I going to? Yeah. The second that basket goes in, he's screaming at Jaden, give me the ball. Yeah.
0: The two of them, Ed Davis and Malik Beasley, were teammates on the Timberwolves during the 2020/2021 season. Davis was known in the scheme as Beasley's gatekeeper, prosecutors allege. So then he must have been the keymaster.
1: Yeah.
0: Davis texted Beasley in December of 2023, according to the indictment, with a line that said, "Only way you can beat Vegas is sports betting. We can make some good money."
2: Well,
1: man.
2: Huh.
1: What a disaster.
2: Hmm.
0: I mean, he's not wrong, right? Long term, slots is a loss. Roulette's a loss. Blackjack's a loss, right? Like, in the long run, maybe sports betting is the only way to win. And even that is not very easy, right? If you go back to that movie, Two for the Money, what do you have to have, like a 56 or 57% winning percentage to, like,
1: yeah.
0: be profitable with the juice?
1: Yeah.
0: And almost no one can do it. It's very hard to do. I shouldn't say almost no one. A you very small percentage
1: yeah.
0: of people.
1: You want more juice?
0: Are profitable sports bettors.
1: It's hard. Man. It's very hard, yeah.
0: Man.
2: Yeah, I don't know.
1: Yeah.
2: I don't know, man. That sucks. Like, that tells you how much of a gambling problem dude has.
1: Oh, yeah.
2: Right?
1: Like, and how deep into it he is.
2: He's living the dream. He's playing professional sports and making millions of dollars. But he's ruining it because of his gambling addiction. That sucks, man.
0: Think of how many hundreds, though, of professional athletes we have in this country. Hundreds.
1: Hundreds.
0: Hundreds. So we really shouldn't be surprised that a handful of them have massive gambling problems because they have nearly endless funds.
1: Yeah, they're flushed.
0: And they scratch that itch. I'm surprised it's not more.
1: Oh, yeah.
0: But then these stories pop up and everybody's like, we got to do something. It's like, well, not really.
1: Yeah.
0: This is a very small percentage.
1: Yeah, correct. Who was the guy that played for, I think, the Celtics? I think he played here for a little bit that had a massive gambling
2: addiction.
0: Antoine Walker.
1: Yes. And weren't there reports that people saw him playing like $5 blackjack at Mystic?
0: Well, I believe he made over $100 million in his career, and he essentially gambled it all away. I think he's completely broke.
2: It is an addiction, fellas.
1: Yeah, sure. For sure. Yes, it is.
2: It's hard to fight.
1: Yeah. No, you're right.
0: And if you're like, you know, Chauncey Billups, you get messed up with the wrong people, then you're in big trouble.
1: Yeah, huge trouble, yeah.
2: Yeah.
0: And that Chauncey Billups story is one of the million reasons why I don't play poker home games. I'm playing in casinos, and if they're going to try to cheat me there, best of luck to you. Mm. It's at least on camera. I'm not playing home games.
1: Yeah.
0: No, even if Chauncey Billups is like, come play with me. Like, nah. You have x-rays and like card. They had,
1: oh, that
0: like,
1: was the other thing too.
0: They had everything.
2: Yeah.
0: Remember, they had rigged card shufflers. They had the whole thing.
2: Remember you were playing at that one home game with David Allen Greer and Vincent D'Onofrio?
0: Happy birthday to both of them.
1: Yep.
2: And Monica Potter.
1: Happy birthday, Monica.
2: And Modest Yahoo. And yeah. Remember you were like...
0: Happy birthday to Modest Yahoo.
2: I'm sure Modest Yahoo is cheating, but I can't prove it. Remember? And then you realized he had upskirt photos.
1: Of?
2: Mark Rosen.
0: I mean, Modest Yahoo's, though, tell, much like Teddy KGB's was the... Twisting of the Oreo.
2: Yeah.
0: Right. Modest Yahoo just starts beatboxing anytime he has a good hand.
1: That's
0: which is almost every hand. Hell of a beatboxer, that guy.
2: Yeah.
0: I don't think he got enough credit for his beatboxing.
1: Yeah.
0: You know?
1: Yeah.
0: Timberlake gets a lot for his. Why doesn't Modest Yahoo get a lot for his?
1: Yeah. I didn't know you played cards with him.
0: Played cards with anybody.
1: Yeah.
2: Yeah.
0: Played cards with you once and you beat me.
1: I did. Straight up.
0: Yep.
1: Yeah.
2: Straight up.
0: Pay this... Man is money.
1: Yeah, man.
2: Hey,
0: that was just for pride. We weren't even playing for money. No, we were just playing in Abbott's office.
1: We weren't playing for any cage.
0: And it's a hand I'll never forget because I flopped top set of kings and you flopped a flush draw and we got it all in and you rivered the flush.
1: Yes, correct.
0: That was exactly what happened.
1: That's exactly what happened, yeah. Yeah.
0: So if that doesn't sum up my entire poker career, just getting my money in with the best possible hand and finding a way to lose, that pretty much sums it up.
2: Yeah. Yes. I think you got a problem.
0: Yeah, but it's fun.
2: Yeah.
1: Hey, Hogs.
2: Yes, sir.
1: Did you went and saw the new Mortal Kombat movie, right? That came out in May?
2: Sure.
1: Yeah, was it good?
2: It was fantastic.
1: Okay, just wondering.
2: Why? Do you want me to give you a full review? Or
1: well, no, I might go see it.
2: It's great.
1: Okay.
2: You're going to love it.
1: All right, perfect.
2: They're fighting each other.
1: Yes, sweet.
2: A lot. And some people are mortally wounded.
1: Did you cry?
2: 4 times.
1: Wow.
2: Yeah.
0: You might go see Mortal Kombat by yourself.
1: No, I might rent it tomorrow.
2: Boy, you really make weird plans.
1: Well, if you hadn't given it such a glowing review, I wouldn't have.
2: Well, no, I just mean, I normally don't on a Tuesday decide which movie I'm going to rent on a Wednesday.
1: Good point.
2: It's not like you have to make an appointment. You can wait until tomorrow when you're actually sitting in front of your television and decide then.
1: Good point. I'm not smart.
2: No, it's not that. I'm just saying. I mean, you know, maybe that kind of planning is what I'm lacking. Maybe I need to plan out my movie rentals better.
1: Yeah.
2: Never thought about it.
1: Yeah, man.
2: You know?
1: You get it.
2: Nope.
0: No offense, but why are you renting movies in 2026?
1: I'm not.
2: What's wrong with renting movies?
1: But I have.
0: How about a little patience?
1: No, but like... I rent movies.
2: Like little people?
1: All the time. Like on Comcast.
0: Really?
1: Yeah.
0: Don't you have every streaming service on the planet?
1: Yeah, but like some of them, like the Mario movie when that came out, before it was available on any streaming service, you could rent it for like $10.
0: Mario Galaxy.
1: The first one.
0: Okay,
1: I haven't seen the new one yet. And yeah, you rent it for like $6 sometimes. Yeah.
0: Oh, yeah. I understand how renting works. I'm just saying, why not just wait until it's available on one of your streaming services?
1: Because I want to watch it now.
2: Why go play poker when you just know you're going to lose? Just throw somebody money.
1: Yeah, daddy.
2: You enjoy it.
0: I guess.
2: He likes it.
1: I guess.
2: He likes it.
1: That'd be nice to me.
0: It's like Angie and Bailey will sit down and be like, we're going to watch a movie. I'm like, awesome. And then I'll get an email notification that $4.99 has been charged to my account. I'm like, what's going on here? They have thousands of movies to pick from on every streaming service on the planet, but they picked a movie that is only available to rent. And I'm like, what is the goal here? What are we doing? What are we doing? And it's some straight-to-video movie. I'm like,
1: that Hawk had liked.
0: You picked an F movie that costs $5.
2: They're watching F movies?
0: Yeah, oh, yeah.
1: Oh, so's Hawk.
2: Where'd they get a cheap deal on it like that?
1: Yeah.
0: They got one of those fire sticks that are loaded with every possible channel. They can watch whatever they want.
1: Yeah.
2: I had fire stick one time. I had to get shot for it.
1: Did you know who you got it from?
2: No, I don't even care.
1: Yeah, you don't care.
2: I don't know who I got it from or who I gave it to.
1: Yeah.
0: So, again, we didn't get a text from Johnny Bones, and now he's not here. What's going on, man?
2: Is he gone?
0: I don't think so.
2: Is he in Philadelphia again?
0: I never know what he's doing.
1: You know what it is? Well, it's raining, so I was going to say maybe he's on his motorcycle.
2: I don't know if he has a motorcycle anymore.
0: I don't know what he's doing.
1: Yeah, nice of Bones to care.
2: Guest starring in a soap opera for 3 episodes.
1: Yeah, maybe. Happy birthday, soap opera.
0: I was going to say, who did that has a birthday? Modest Yahoo didn't make a 3-episode run,
2: no.
0: Did he?
2: No, you don't know what I'm talking about?
1: No.
0: No.
2: John Oliver.
0: Is on a soap opera?
2: Yeah, he's doing 2 different soap operas, General Hospital and Days of Our Lives. Not as himself. He's acting.
1: Acting?
0: I bet he'll be sneaky good at it.
2: I bet he will. What a fun idea. I'm guest starring on that show with Barrero and Guernsey.
0: Enough said.
2: Yeah, I'm playing you, Corey.
1: Oh.
0: That'll be interesting.
1: Yeah, it's Corey character.
0: Is that this week?
1: Show?
2: Yeah, this week. Yep, I'm acting.
1: Acting.
0: Well, Sauce, why didn't you do it? Your weekend's wide open.
2: Yeah, you got nothing to do because of your gutters.
1: Yeah, gutter helmet at gutterhelmetmn.com. Never clean your gutters again.
0: All right, somebody send out a bat signal for John Bonus just to make sure he's okay. More of the Power Trip Morning Show after this on The Fan.
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0: It was very specific.
2: I'm like, must have done that, obviously.
1: I've watched a lot of true crime.
0: Yeah, that was what I said to him. Dude, you got to watch something else.
18: I was going to say, have you been talking to Gleeman? Because that would probably be about how it would work.
1: Yeah.
2: And I was afraid you were stuck in a dryer, which tells you what I've been watching a lot of.
1: Too much of.
18: Also, have you been talking to Gleeman?
1: Yeah. Brilliant.
18: We had an interesting thing happened yesterday. I thought it was kind of a cool thing happened yesterday as we finished up our run. And we were walking back past the dog park. There were a couple dogs in the dog park. So then Rosa was with us. We got to take Rosa to the dog park if there's dogs in the dog park. Walk over there. And as I walk to the dog park gate, there's an Amazon guy delivering a box to the dog park.
2: The guy must be huge.
18: And
1: brilliant.
18: I see him walk in there, and he puts down the box with four other boxes underneath the tree.
1: Santa?
18: And I'm like, what's going on? Why is this guy delivering stuff to the dog park?
2: What's
18: going on? So I go over to see what's going on. They're all gallons of water.
2: Oh.
18: They're like, each box is like a three 1 gallon containers of water.
2: Really?
18: And somebody in the neighborhood had just decided, because the dog park has dog bowls, and it has, in fact, like one of those orange McDonald's thermoses. Right there. And somebody had just decided, a heat wave coming, I'm going to deliver 15 gallons of water to the dog park for the heat wave.
2: That's very sweet.
18: I thought that was kind of cool.
2: That's very sweet.
1: That's very nice.
2: Yeah.
19: Dog show.
0: I know it doesn't fit. I just wanted to play the button.
18: No, it's perfect.
1: Yeah,
0: I mean, it said the word dog. It was
18: big dogs, little dogs,
0: Italian dogs.
18: I don't know about the Italian dog.
0: Well, you should have gotten to know him a little bit better.
1: Well, that's a very sweet thing kind to do. Person.
2: Yeah. I think I might have walked down with some water. But I.
18: Well, people do that. People also bring a thermos or a water container of water to the dog park to kind of donate and stuff. But this just kind of takes care of it. It's going to be 90-some degrees, and you're wearing a fur coat the entire week, man.
1: Yeah, it's very nice.
18: That's good.
2: Yeah.
0: Would you drive an Amazon van for fun? And I don't mean, like, for a job. Like, the actual vehicle, like, they have a very specific-looking van now.
18: Sure.
0: Let's say it wasn't painted with Amazon colors. That was just, like, your vehicle. You know what I'm saying? Like, not even your work vehicle.
18: It's a bang bus kind of thing.
0: What have you been watching?
1: For the guy behind you, yes.
0: If you're in the market for a new vehicle, does that shaped van kind of do it for you? Would you be like, yeah, I'd drive around in that? I got no shame in that.
18: I've got no shame in that. I'm a pretty utilitarian guy when it comes to vehicles. I buy a car and I run it into the ground, and then I buy another car and then I run it into the ground. And I buy a used car at that and run it into the ground.
2: Would not have been sure that you knew what bang bus was. I'm
1: amazing. Yeah. I'm hanging out with Gleeman too much.
18: That's right.
2: I'm
18: I do hang out with you guys. Like, yeah, references are made.
1: Yeah, good point. He has been coming here.
18: And I need to stay up on top of popular culture.
1: Yeah, he has been coming here for 15 years.
0: Yeah. Longer than that, right?
1: Yeah.
0: How long?
18: 2010. It was the first.
0: Oh, really? I see. I thought it was further back than that.
18: It was the year that Target Field opened.
0: No kidding.
18: That was why you guys had me on. You had the dictate from above to talk about Twins at all costs because the Target Field was opening. Oh, yeah. So you had to have more Twins coverage in 2010.
0: Well, those were the days. Again, radio was different, man.
1: Yeah. Remember we did Twins on the 20s?
0: We've done that multiple times.
2: Sure.
0: The one I will never, ever forget, because it's why I'm bringing it up, because it's one of the things that sticks in my mind, was when Mike and Mike was going to have Joe Mauer on. And Abbott was like, we got a counter program. We're going to have to get in front of it, and we're going to have to talk Twins. I'm like, oh, man. And I'm like, even at the time, I'm like, is this really what we're doing?
18: Does that mean more bonus?
0: And then looking back now, it's like, can you imagine worrying about what Mike and Mike in the morning was going to broadcast?
1: I thought they were
0: going to
1: destroy you guys.
2: That's what we were told.
0: We were once told that the end of the Power Trip morning show would be when Mike and Mike entered this market.
18: Who told us that?
0: A former employee.
2: Working someplace else these days.
0: Said it was over.
1: Yeah. I said it was
0: over. The Power Trip morning show's coming to an end. Yeah. They're going to crush
18: Were they already a former employer? By the time they said that? That makes sense. Yeah. You don't say that from within. You say that from without.
0: No, that was outside. a little burning the bridge action.
18: Yeah, that's right.
2: People do that.
0: Was he right?
1: No.
2: In some
1: Mike
2: ways.
1: Mike and Mike isn't even a show anymore.
2: In some ways, he was right.
0: In some ways, that was the long road down the hill. In a lot of ways, that was the end of the sports-heavy Power Trip morning show.
1: Yeah.
0: That was about are we really doing 3+ hours of sports every day? What are we doing?
2: We were like, okay, so this show's on against us and talking nothing but sports and failing miserably
1: yes.
2: in this market.
0: And we're pretty bored after about an hour of sports. Yeah. Are we really going to go the full 3+ hours? Let's not do that anymore. And they said, you can't do that. And we go, well, we're going to do that.
2: Yeah.
0: We'd rather do poop jokes. Yeah. Like, we don't know all of these sports things.
2: Can't write anything but poop and penis jokes.
0: So how about, let's just talk about sports when we bet on it.
2: Yeah.
0: And then any other sport that seems to matter to the listeners, we'll just have experts come in and they can talk about it. So then we don't have to watch it.
1: Yeah.
0: So, John, did you see that Twins game last night? Hey, Marnie, did you watch that Wolves game? Parrish, how are the Wild doing?
1: Right.
0: Lieber, what do you think about J.J. McCarthy and scene?
1: Yes.
0: Right, then the show's
1: back
0: over.
1: Back to poop.
0: Yep, back to poop talk.
2: Well, you know, there's only so much, especially this time of year, man. Like,
0: oh, man, yesterday was dude, there was nothing going on in sports.
2: About NBA Summer League?
0: Right.
1: Oh, that's soon.
18: Twins one?
2: How dare you say that?
0: Well, yeah, they rocked Peter Lambert.
2: Oh. Papa got rocked.
0: Yep, Pete Sauce. Papa. Not a great Papa. Performance out of Pete Sauce.
1: Yeah. No, Pete Sauce wasn't very good last night.
2: Papa.
18: They went long ball and Pete Sauce.
1: Yeah.
0: Hang on a second here. Oh, no.
2: Oh, no, what?
0: Apparently two Joes, or what is it called?
1: Two pros.
0: Two pros and a cup of Joe.
2: And a girl with two cups.
0: Two pros and a cup of Joe. Apparently they're currently talking about some national sports topics, so Abbott wants us to take a break and come back and do front page sports.
2: Sure.
1: Oh, okay.
2: Right. Well, I guess listen to the boss.
1: We can counter program.
0: Let's counter program.
18: I could talk about my dog some more. Did you want me to do that?
1: No, but it was kind of what that person did, though. No, we'll talk sports.
18: Talk hydration.
0: We'll come back and we'll vote. Do we talk about Amazon delivering gallons of water to a dog park or sports stories?
1: Or bonuses, vast knowledge of Bang Bus.
2: What?
0: A vast deference of Bang Bus. Yeah. Front page sports in a second. Power 2 Morning Show fan.
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30: 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The police and fire departments in West Fargo will be doing active shooter training today and tomorrow at Rusted Recreation Center from 1 to 10 p.m. People may be seen carrying firearms and moving around the exterior and interior of the building. No live rounds will be used. And demolition began yesterday on the historic 110-year-old Horace Mann Elementary School in North Fargo. Horace Mann served children from kindergarten to the second grade. In the fall of 2028, a new Horace Mann will open, combining with Roosevelt and Madison schools in one. Families, students, and staff gathered around the outskirts of the school to watch the demolition begin. The new building will be addressing aging infrastructure, provide better access to resources, and provide flexible learning for students. It will hold up to 444 students in grades K through 5. And Planned Parenthood in North Central States is announcing dozens of job cuts as the organization looks to reduce costs and reorganize services across the region. From the KFGO News Center, I'm Nate Cohn.
0: One to ever fall for that.
1: Yeah, and he fell for it. Yeah. He ate all of it.
2: I thought there was an I Heart Turd Festival.
1: I Heart Turd Festival.
18: Oh, no, never mind.
2: Oh, I know. Hey, can I ask you guys a real question? Am I getting fired?
0: Sure. Yeah. It's Tuesday.
2: Is there ever a moment when we are not talking about the next iHeartRadio Music Festival? No. When does it happen? Does it ever happen? And when it happens, does the next day begin the new one? Because we never stop running those promos. Literally. It sounds like, I think the opening band for the iHeartRadio Music Festival is a promo for the next iHeartRadio Music Festival.
18: That's just how big of a deal it is, Chris.
2: Yeah, man. I've that never is heard that, of anybody is that going big of a deal. Except for Lil B.
1: Yeah.
2: Have you ever known a person who went besides Lil B? And I think she might be making it up.
0: It must be the same demo that watched Everybody Loves Raymond, because I've never met anyone who saw that show.
1: Correct.
0: So it's the same people.
1: Well played.
0: When is the next one? Somebody Google it.
18: Up, DeSoon, I think it's exactly the opposite people.
1: DeSoon.
2: Yeah, DeSoon.
1: September, I think.
2: Is it September?
1: I think so, yeah.
0: Who's playing that one, Sauce? Top of your head.
1: Who's playing that one?
0: Yeah, who's playing that one?
1: Billy Idol.
0: Billy Idol gets it.
1: Mark Cohn.
2: Boy, this is diverse.
1: OMC.
2: How'd we get these guys?
1: More?
18: The Beatles.
1: Deep Blue Something.
2: great band. Good pull.
18: That's a good one.
1: Hootie.
0: But not the Blowfish.
1: No, just Hootie.
2: Oh, what happened to the Blowfish? Their lips are tired.
1: Candlebox.
0: This sounds terrible.
1: Yeah.
2: I mean, I like Candlebox.
1: Do you know who loves Candlebox?
0: Oh, my God. Who cares?
2: I bet I know.
1: Yeah.
2: Let me guess. I bet I know who loves Candlebox. I bet Scene Bear does.
1: No.
0: It's Smitty-um.
1: Smitty-um hates Candlebox.
2: He hates them.
0: Good.
2: Yeah. It's well known.
0: Garlar and the Guitar-lars?
1: Yes. Garlar
0: loves Candlebox?
1: Yeah.
2: How do you know that?
1: He tells me all the time.
2: Yeah. He sends you texts about that?
1: Every once in a while.
0: I'm convinced you know more about your friend's musical taste than you have a knowledge of your own musical taste.
1: You're probably correct.
0: But how do you feel about Candlebox?
1: I think Candlebox is fine. I like two songs. The rest of it is horrible.
2: I'm gonna have to stick my thing on your face, because that's not nice of you to say. It's a great band.
0: What a weird punishment for liking Candlebox.
1: Why are you going to do that?
2: Because I like it.
0: Let's do front page sports, because some other station's talking about sports and we're going to lose in the ratings.
1: Oh, no.
0: Yeah, it's the end of the power
2: Abbott's
0: trip.
2: Abbott's calling.
1: What does Abbott want? Did he fall?
2: He wants sports.
1: Oh.
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0: Holiday Station Stores, buy two monsters, get one free. Mix and match any flavors or monster you want. Go wake up in the morning with Monster Energy at Holiday. Plus, they got everything else, man, right? They got breakfast sandwiches. They got cookies.
1: Yeah.
0: They got
1: all of it.
2: Big pretzels.
0: Muffins and pretzels later in the day. They got it all.
1: Go see it.
0: Gasoline.
1: They have that.
2: Diesel.
0: That's outside, not inside.
1: No, that's outside. Correct.
2: Lies in the Vaseline.
0: They got everything.
2: We are.
1: Great Holiday. Band.
0: Holiday.
2: I'm wearing my STP shirt today.
1: Yeah. They're like great.
2: It's a good logo.
0: Best STP song. Go.
1: Wicked Garden is A+. Plush is a good one.
0: So basically anything off of Core.
1: Yeah.
0: Because my favorite Sex Type thing.
1: Yeah, that's good.
2: I am, I say. Not for sale. I'm not dead, and I'm not for sale.
1: That I love that song, yeah. What's that song called?
0: Tripping on a Hole?
1: Yeah. That's a great song. Yeah.
0: The Grizzlies traded Ja Morant to Portland for Jeremy Grant and Chris Murray. Ja Morant is 26 and he likes guns.
2: Sometimes I think you guys are doing to me what you do with Rosie, and you're making up names of kids you went to high school with, because those can't really be basketball players.
1: John or Ja?
0: I believe you can pronounce it either way.
1: Okay.
2: Did you hear they traded Scott Pelley for Miam Balik?
0: happy birthday, Blossom.
1: Yeah, happy birthday, 60 Minutes guy.
2: Not anymore.
0: Remember, Ryan Bialik briefly hosted Jeopardy, and then they realized Ken Jennings was better.
1: Yeah.
2: No.
0: And he was. Not long ago, the Memphis Grizzlies looked like they were going to be a force for a long time. They had Ja Morant, Desmond Bain. Go ahead, Chris.
6: I don't know how to play basketball.
0: That's the kid from Overboard. And Jaren Jackson Jr. Now all three of them are off the
2: team.
0: That's
2: hard to say. Jaren Jackson Jr.
1: How to play basketball.
2: That's why he got cut.
1: Yeah. No, he got traded.
0: So whatever. Looks like they're going to build around number three pick Cameron Boozer and company. But, man, the core, that looked like they were going to be literally a handful for a long time.
1: Yeah.
0: That team was going to
18: be
0: trouble.
18: They were a handful.
0: Yeah.
1: They were against us, yeah.
0: And now they're all... Well, they're like
18: John Morant was a handful.
0: It's like the Muppets in Muppets Take Manhattan. They spread out throughout the country. Desmond Bain's doing a water skiing show with chickens.
6: I like to do it. Cuckoo-diddle-doo.
1: Oh, Jesus.
0: Maybe we are going to lose to Mike and Mike.
1: Yeah. They're not even on anymore.
0: Maybe we are.
18: He's not the same Mike and Mike. It's just two guys at the speedway down the...
1: He just said, quote, I like to cockle-doodle-doo.
2: He said chickens.
0: Yeah, Gonzo and the chicken show when he was water skiing. Have you not seen Muppets Take Manhattan?
1: I mean, it's been years.
0: Well, fix that. Instead of renting Mortal Kombat... Muppets Take Manhattan.
2: Yeah.
1: All right.
2: Yeah, piss a long stream of excellence.
1: What's that on?
0: TV.
1: Yeah, but where do you get Muppets on? Is that Disney?
0: Who knows?
2: Just do Google
1: I don't
2: it.
1: Have Research. Disney.
0: Ask Jeeves.
2: You don't have Disney and you have a child.
1: I don't have Disney, no.
0: We're going to change it. Louis is being raised by murder documentaries on Netflix. He has no idea who Big Bird is.
1: No,
0: but he
1: doesn't.
0: Knows who Bundy is.
1: Yeah, he does. Yep. He sure knows who Ed Gein is.
0: One body. Two bodies.
1: He watches...
0: Three bodies.
1: What's that show? What's the show where the dogs are...
0: Oh, Red Shoe Diaries?
1: No, that's what Uncle Hawk watches. What's the show where
0: Paw
1: the
0: Patrol.
1: Dogs are... Yeah, he watches Paw Patrol.
0: Yeah.
2: That's cute.
1: Yeah. And he loves Mario, man. He just loves it.
0: Yeah.
1: And, yeah.
2: Yeah.
1: And Luigi.
0: Yep.
2: He likes weed?
1: Luigi.
2: Oh.
18: Which could be a euphemism for weed.
1: Yeah.
18: I'm surprised it isn't.
1: Yeah. Well played, yeah.
2: Yeah, me too, man. I think it should be.
1: Should we hit some
2: smoke
1: Luigi?
2: A little Luigi?
18: Let's do a little Luigi.
1: Yeah.
0: The he's green. Minnesota Twins won 5-4 over the Houston Astros. Home runs by Bell, Lewis, and Caratini. All off of Pete Sauce Peter Lambert. Houston also hit three home runs, two of them in the ninth, John Bonas, to make it close, but the Twins hold on and win. So if, and you can't do this, but if you were to eliminate the sweep against the defending champions, the Los Angeles Dodgers, the Twins have won 9 of 11, not counting those three.
18: Yeah.
0: So they're beating everybody else.
18: Yeah.
0: They just can't beat the best of the best. So they have won, I think it's 3 out of 4, though, if you don't count that is if you do count even the Dodgers. They've won 3 out of 4.
18: That is correct.
0: Tonight at Houston, 7:10. I think Joe Ryan, right?
1: Yes.
0: I think it's Joe Ryan tonight.
1: Yes, yes it is. And Papa.
0: He's pitching again.
1: Yeah.
0: Well, why not?
18: Well, he was so much fun the first time.
0: So, Johnny Bones, what do you think here? We're 41-45, 11 or so games to go before the All-Star break. What are we doing here? What are we doing?
18: I would be shocked if they don't sell at the trade deadline.
2: Say that one more time. I'm sorry. I misunderstood.
18: I won't be surprised if they don't sell. Like if they...
2: Okay. So you don't think they will.
18: I think they will. I think they will either be buyers or I think they will be either light buyers or they will try to do sort of a two-step where they trade away some players but also bring some players in. Try and do a little bit of both. For instance, like Trevor Larnach, who is having a good year and starting in left field every game, he also probably won't be on the team next year. And so I can see them try to trade him away, bring Walker Jenkins up from the minors, and try to acquire a relief pitcher for him. Something like that. You know, where you're both helping your team, but also kind of looking a little bit to the future.
1: They'll shed money so they don't have to add any more money.
18: But I mean, they are truly right now where the team was last year at about this same time, which is they're right on the edge. A 3-game winning streak and a 3-game losing streak could be the difference, or a 3-game losing streak could be the difference between what they do. Yeah. You know? And so they've got 2 more weeks until the All-Star break. And then after the All-Star break, they've got almost 3 weeks until the trade deadline. So the answer is stay tuned, really. The answer is stay tuned for the next 3 to 4 weeks and see where they are probably July 25th. And that's when they'll probably start to make some real decisions one way or the other.
0: Did you ever see the movie Stay Tuned with John Ritter?
1: What? I might have.
0: It was basically about an evil, like a devil that had control of the TV. And the guy who played it was the devil was Jeffrey Jones, who, you know, ended up being like a real life pedophile.
2: Yeah.
0: He was a terrible person. But
2: He was the principal in Ferris Bueller.
0: Exactly.
18: Good casting.
0: And he was one of the Dietzes in Beetlejuice.
2: That's true, too. He was the Dietz, Which they did a great job in that new Beetlejuice.
0: Of creatively killing him off.
2: Killing him off, yeah.
1: Yeah.
18: Again, was the principal in Ferris Bueller really a pedophile?
0: Yeah, terrible person.
2: Yeah.
18: Really?
0: Yeah.
2: He went to prison.
0: Yeah, Jeffrey Jones.
2: Yeah. It's something about J.J. Joneses, you know what I mean? Like Jim Jones, Jeffrey Jones. My name
0: Jenny
2: is
0: Jones.
18: All right. That's why we went with the B. Bones.
2: Oh. Yeah, that's better.
0: In 2003, he pleaded no contest. Then he was sentenced to 5 years of probation and registered as a you-know-what for life.
18: I mean, he was truly... He was a little creepy in Ferris Bueller. And so
0: checked out.
18: Yeah.
0: Oh, man, he used to...
2: What?
0: He used to act at the Guthrie.
2: Well, sure.
0: Oh, man.
2: I'm
0: I don't know why that bothers me.
2: I'm acting at the Chan Essen tonight.
1: What time will that be?
2: I think it starts at 7:30 tonight? 7? The Guys and Dolls, my second appearance tonight.
18: Yes, I'm bummed I can't make it.
2: Yeah. Thank you, though, for considering. Sauce didn't consider it, and Corey... Hopes that my car gauge was on fire.
1: Wow. He doesn't hope that.
0: I just, again, I'm a amateur pyro.
2: And he put a bet on it. It might happen.
1: Yeah. Him and against Beasley, who needs the cash.
2: He used Kalshi and put a futures bet on my car catching.
1: Good for
2: fire.
1: Him. Thank really you for crazy. Using Kalshi. Yeah,
0: I learned from Beavis. Remember
2: I just can't believe that was on there.
0: Oh, you can bet on anything.
1: You can bet on anything. You can trade on anything.
0: Remember, our parents were nervous that Beavis was going to turn us all into pyros. And then now 30 years later, I like to watch the world burn.
1: Yeah, because one kid
0: ruined,
1: like used
0: ruined
1: a lighter on like a trailer house.
2: Yeah. Mm-hmm. I got to believe you were one kid who ruined something for everybody.
0: Sure.
1: I'm sure.
2: Like working at Dairy Queen. Ruined it for everybody.
1: Well, yeah.
2: Right?
1: I've told that story that whenever they would ask me to do something in the back, I would grab a chair and sit down and do it.
2: Yeah.
1: And they did not like that. Yeah, I got fired from there. And the lady...
0: There also was probably a sign over the top of most Dairy Queens after you work there, like, no just doing keg stands at the Blizzard machine.
2: Yeah no offense, but whoever hired you should have been fired.
1: 100%. The lady who fired me...
0: Was the Dairy Queen?
1: ...said, I'll never find another job.
0: Well,
1: I was
0: she
1: like
0: was
1: 16.
0: So close.
1: Yeah, she was
0: to
1: close.
0: Right.
1: Yeah,
0: that sucks to be so right, but yet still be so wrong.
2: She's like,
0: she was very close.
1: She's
0: close.
1: Like, you're real lazy.
0: Yeah, you're unemployable.
1: I am.
0: Yeah. Yeah. Little did she know you were going to fail your way to the top.
2: Yeah. She didn't know about radio.
0: What really matters after this? Scores and stats around the world of sports. 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
33: 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Yesterday saw a major upset. 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

0: Wow.
1: Minnesota is so hot.
2: All this negativity that's in this town sucks.

0: The German coach lamented with sadness that the Germans no longer are a first-class soccer operation. Don't kill the messenger. That's what he said.
1: Oh, my gosh.
0: That can't go over well in the German version of the Age of Rage.
1: Oh, my God.
0: You got the leader of the squad saying, we are not a first-class soccer operation if we can't get past the knockout round of 32. That's absolutely harsh and cannot go over well for those heading to work or coming home from work right now negotiating the Autobahn. I mean, if the speed limit's 80, they're probably going 110 with not a care in the world. Why? Their coach said we're not a first-class operation. It's like Ich heiß L.
2: L.
0: I am L.
2: L.
0: My soccer team sucks. Ich heiß L.
2: L.
0: By the way, a wonderful tout in the over in the 2.5 in the Brazil-Japan game. Brett Blakemore's Bits and Bets. Yeah, I've worked in that industry more than half my life, so therefore it gets shine because it ain't easy. And then you get people who just don't do it because they're chicken and they're scared of being wrong. Double B not only is not scared of being wrong, he's right 83% of the time when the 10:45 hits and we have Brett's Bits and Bets. He touted over 2.5 in the Brazil-Japan game yesterday. Now, you needed a stiff drink to get that 3. You needed a stiff drink sweating that 1-1 forever. But you got it. Down go the Japanese 2-1. Brett's Bits and Bets around 10:45 today. If you're looking to make a little money in the squeeze and might help when you think about this with the bits and the bets portion of the equation hitting 83.5% of the time. It might help when you buy candy for the kids at some convenience store, and the goodies are smaller in size and higher in price.
2: I always love that one.
0: That's the squeeze. That's super duper special. Perhaps the upsets continue today. Yeah, this may be followed by what you just said was one of the most insanely stupid things anybody's ever said, but I'm going to say it anyway. Maybe the Swedes beat France at 4 on Channel 9. Upsets! Oh, upset alert! What do you think of all that?
3: I like your optimism.
0: Well, I have optimism. I just know there were upsets yesterday.
3: Yeah.
0: And now today's a new day. It's the Age of Rage. Everybody's experiencing the squeeze and weird things are happening on the pitch.
3: I mean, it's possible. Anything can happen.
0: What if Sweden scores first? What happens in soccer when the other team scores first? And copyright, one of my very, very, very, very best friends, Kevin Gorg, somebody I deeply love, is a 2-0 lead in the World Cup the most dangerous? Is a 2-0 lead in the World Cup, how did he say it again? In hockey?
3: It's the most dangerous lead in hockey.
2: I always love that one.
3: But
0: it's nerve-wracking.
3: You know what Sweden should do instead of going up 2-0?
0: Mm-hmm.
3: They should just keep it scoreless and try to keep it scoreless for as long as possible.
0: Right. So how do you do that? Neutral zone trap?
3: I guess that's the other bit of Gorg's preposterous statement.
0: Well, go up. I mean, you go to neutral zone trapping Mbappe and chip chair chance. Who knows, right?
3: Yeah, I mean, it. We saw both ends of it. We saw Paraguay hang on as long as they could yesterday, and it worked out for them. And they got in the penalty shootout and won. We also saw Japan get out early and then try to hold on and shut it down against Brazil. And Brazil eventually just had too much talent and ended up breaking through and then scoring the 2 goals. So it's not foolproof, but when you see a side when you see a team that's the underdog and they get out early in soccer, and I'm like massive underdog, 9 times out of 10, they're just going to try to shut down shop, and because that's how most managers play the game. Thankfully, that's not how we play the game.
0: Truly, how sad. And by the way, is there, if people want to, get schematic breakdowns and learn more about the analytics and the particulars with, let's call it, the beautiful game, is there a pro FUTBOL, pro football focus?
2: I always love that one.
0: Or did that go out of business too? And they said, adios, everybody, in Monterey. All right. So truly, How sad would you be if Bosnia beats our country tomorrow night?
3: I'd be devastated.
0: Super duper.
3: Yeah, that would not be a fun show to do.
0: What time's the game?
3: 7 o'clock tomorrow.
0: Can it happen?
3: So, can they beat us? Yeah.
0: Really?
3: 100% they could beat us. Now, I don't think it's likely.
0: Jeez, honey.
3: But I think it's possible.
0: What about Doncaster Orlovsky and the North-South scheme that seemingly is unstoppable in worldly fashion?
3: Well, if that's in full force, then yeah, we're going to win by 2-3 goals. But, and this team is not, they didn't show up, you know, amazingly well in this tournament, but coming into it and, you know, beating, knocking out Italy of even making it to the tournament, you know, they're certainly a respectable and good team. We're better, though, and we should be able to beat them.
0: Cool. All right, ma'am. Appreciate the video you sent me yesterday.
3: Got us
0: an opening seg. And welcome all. The Twins won at Houston and are low-key and AL Central winning factor. I said low-key. I don't have to be better. I said low-key. One is Houston, though. John Morant was traded to Portland, and a rumor has it Jaylen Brown could be following him. Their backcourt out there will be John Morant and Damian Lillard. My, oh, my, show am good. Kind of fresh, too. Good for Mike and Nori, their new head coach, and Finchie's former right-hand man. By the way, we have a $25 Northern Fire gift card to be given away today to somebody via the TalkBack machine. And we're going to set all that up next segment, courtesy of TimberTech's What's on Deck. Thank you, Northern Fire. Hey, anybody, listen closely. You want in? Join KFAN in this love covenant. 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And you're right to Lonnie. 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Double B. Produces, and I'm Paul Allen. Alec Lewis is on the radio show today. That's nothing but good news. And at 11 o'clock today, a lady named Shannon Spake. She is the sideline reporter for the Charlotte Hornets. We got some mellow steam coming our way at 11 o'clock today, and we'll get into all of that around the corner. 9 to noon style on KFAN.
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16: From the KFGO News Center, I'm Nate Cohen. Storms rolled through portions of central and eastern South Dakota, along with parts of southeastern North Dakota and west central Minnesota yesterday morning. National Weather Service received reports of wind gusts as high as 131 miles an hour in and near the small town of Highmore in central South Dakota, where electricity was knocked out and severe damage occurred. South Dakota Governor Larry Roden visited Highmore after the storm yesterday. Officials are surveying the damage in preparation for a 30-day window to apply for federal assistance. Planned Parenthood North Central States is cutting jobs and reorganizing services as it faces growing financial challenges across the region. The organization says 38 employees are being laid off. 12 others have been offered different positions, and a clinic in Iowa will close at the end of next month. A new Minnesota state law effective tomorrow will require school districts and charter schools to adopt an anonymous threat reporting system to prevent acts of violence. The law gives them 1 year to adopt a policy and 2 years to implement it. From the KFGO News Center, I'm Nate Cohn.
0: Hi, Alec. Thank you, Northern Fire. We have a prize package to be given away at the end of the radio show. And we're going to set this up not only for Alec Lewis, but for the talkback machine on the Northern Fire Talkback Tuesday. And good morning. NFL coaches, listen closely. It's very important. NFL coaches not named Andy Reid, currently coaching, who will make it to the Pro Football Hall of Fame.
1: Oh, oh my God.
0: Northern Fire Talkbacks with a prize. NFL coaches right now, not named Andy Reid, who will make it to the Pro Football Hall of Fame. Here's some context in pithy fashion, because the athletic scribe is early and he's hyperactive. Context. Here are some coaches not in the Hall of Fame, okay? Some coaches not in the Hall of Fame. Bill Belichick, denied first year of eligibility. Six-time Super Bowl champion. Second most wins and most postseason wins of any coach ever to coach, and he didn't get at least 40 of the 50 required votes to get in first crack. Bill Belichick, denied. Mike Holmgren, Super Bowl champion with the Green Bay Packers. HOF, denied. Mike Shanahan, two-time Super Bowl champion. One of the most respected.
17: It's absurd.
0: You can turn the mic. You're set. You're not on.
17: It's your segment.
0: I said you were hyper twice, and I was so.
17: It's right. Your segment, but the Mike Shanahan not being in the Hall of Fame is just a travesty.
0: I understand, but all of this is going to be regurgitated again in about 7 or 8 minutes with you. And good morning, Dame, as you're talking.
17: Sorry,
0: Mike Shanahan, two-time Super Bowl champion, one of the most respected offensive minds in the history of the league, or so says Alec Lewis. Tom Coughlin. Two-decade head coach, led the Jaguars to the playoffs in their expansion year, and two-time Super Bowl champ with the Giants.
17: He deserves to get in just because he had to live in Jacksonville.
0: And he won both games against, says somebody from Alabama.
2: I always love that one.
17: You've been to both or what? Because if you've been to both, you stack them against one another. It's not really that complicated.
0: Remember that playoff game at Lambeau Field where it was like, you know, it was like minus 20 and Tom Coughlin's face was super red, looked like it was going to explode. I wanted to buy a horse and name it Tom Coughlin's Face.
2: I always love that one.
0: He won both games against New England as an underdog each time in the Super Bowl. Tom Coughlin, not in the Hall of Fame. He's not HOF. Context. So here's the deal. It's 9:30. Good morning. Can you get to 5 not named Andy Reid, who will eventually be in the Pro Football Hall of Fame, and they are current coaches? So here are some names to consider, and these are names that we have included, but we are not limited to. And if you don't understand what that means, ask the marketing director who fully understands marketing at KFAN.com. Even those scribes don't.
2: I always love that one.
0: Can you get to 5 not named Andy Reid, who eventually are going to make it to the HOF? Names to consider. Sean McVay, Nick Sirianni, John Harbaugh, Mike McDonald.
17: Oh my gosh.
0: Old McDonald has a team. E-I-E-I-O. The problem McVay may have is if he doesn't get another one soon, Stafford can't play forever. And I've never seen Sean McVay as a lifer head coach kind of guy. He'll if he's so inclined, Sean McVay can make Brady/Romo type money in the NFL on TV. If and or when he wants it. Alas, there's more. That is the centerpiece or the A topic talkback for today. 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
26: 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Minnesota Twins, nice win last night over the Houston Astros. They hold them off. They win 5-4. Zebby Matthews, great on the hill. He pitched 7 innings, 7 strikeouts. Joe Ryan going tonight, 6:30 is the pregame show for Game 2 down in Texas over on KFGO. The Redhawks last night here on The Fan, they need every run that they had.
31: Send the pitch. Driven in the air to left field. That should get the job done. Pomares there to make the catch. Wilkerson tagging from third. Here comes the throw. It won't be in time. A sack fly by Juan Fernandez. And it's 6-4, Fargo-Moorhead.
26: That was the top of the 10th inning. The Salt Dogs would get a run in the bottom of the 10th, so that was an important run. They go on to win 6-5.

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9: 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Minnesota Twins, nice win last night, 5-4 over Houston. Zebby Matthews, great on the hill. 7 innings, 7 strikeouts. They had 3 home runs, Josh Bell, Victor Carantini, and Royce Lewis. They'll be back at it again tonight, Joe Ryan on the hill. 6:30 is the pregame show after a short couch potato radio with me, Derek Hansen. Again, that's on KFGO. Redhawks, they needed every run they could get in 10 innings of play.
14: Send the pitch. Driven in the air to left field. That should get the job done. Pamara's there to make the catch. Wilkerson tagging from third. Here comes the throw. It won't be in time. A sack fly by Juan Fernandez. And it's 6-4, Fargo-Moorhead.
9: Lincoln added a run the bottom half of that frame, but the Redhawks hold on. 6-5, the victory. 6:15 is the pregame show for Game 2 tonight down in Lincoln with Jack Michaels here on AM 740, The Fan.

0: Career, but that the franchise can move on without him because he plans on playing elsewhere. The Supreme Court upholding state laws in Idaho and West Virginia that bars transgender athletes from girls and women's sports. Americans Todd Fritz, Amanda Anisimova, and Madison Keys among the Tuesday winners at Wimbledon. I'm Frank Gehry.
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0: 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Nothing but talk backs here with a champion to be crowned within 5 minutes. And here they are.
2: We got plenty of directions to go. We'll start with this one.
3: Hey, PA, Landon here. Say what you want about LeBron. You love him, you hate him. Even at this age, LeBron is everything that we needed Julius Randle to be.
0: Well said.
3: That's my thoubts on it.
0: Well said.
3: I doubt he would come here, but
0: why?
3: Open to it, you absolutely take that phone call.
0: My man, I mean, very, in my opinion, for, you know, for like my taste and like how things work with me, very, very well said. And why wouldn't he come here? I mean, LeBron, even at this age with his surrogate uncle slash father nature that he had last year with the Lakers, you know, and raising kids, holy cow, Anthony and LaMelo are both like 24. And Jaden's right around there. I've talked myself into it from a Brett Favre standpoint. I'm telling you, it has a chance to be the same thing. Now, granted, we came up short because of Bounty Gate and a cheating coach who might end up in the Hall of Fame one day. But nevertheless, with Favre, you had rookie Percy Harvin. You had second-year wide receiver Sidney Rice and third-year running back Adrian Peterson. And it is so difficult to find the blend of super talented young players who make a difference. And Anthony, LaMelo, and Jaden make a difference. And I don't think anybody can dispute it. Who grew up watching this guy, who now is with them. There's reverence. And it's the combo of being surrogate uncle or dad or coach along with teammate. Very, very hard to find. It absolutely fits here. I don't know if they're interested or how they would do it, but man, I think that would be super, super cool. If I'm Mark Lowry and Alex Rodriguez, I'm all over this. You'll sell out almost every single game, if not every game. I mean, there's so many good things with this, and the report is that LeBron James will continue from Shams, will continue his NBA career, but has told the Lakers, I'm out. All right? So is OKC going to mess with that mix and bring him in? San Antonio, they got a lot of talented kids. Stephon Castle, Devin Vassell, Wemby. It works there too. So keep that in mind.
2: Something else to keep in mind. He has tweeted you in the past.
0: That's what
2: I hear. Maybe you're the sneaky sleeper agent to get this thing done.
0: Right. Common calls me Nash, so why not?
2: There are some people that in these talkbacks that maybe missed the borrowing the bit segment from yesterday where we used the negatrometer to zap the negativity of LaMelo Ball out of you.
0: Look, if they're not listening to the show every day, then screw. Even if you listen to one segment every single day, we hope it's the right segment. I promise I'll straddle the brakes. Copyright Dan Call.
2: But so here's this.
4: Four of you, I'm so glad to hear you have come off of the edge of the building that you were standing on, ready to jump with the Timberwolves trade. So glad to hear you're doing better.
0: Thank you.
4: Pro football coaches not in the Hall of Fame. I think you got to be named Sean or Harbaugh. So the Harbaugh boys, maybe just Jim, but could be both. And then Sean McVay and Sean Payton.
0: Well, Sean Payton led a team that single-handedly tried to maim but he still won a Super Bowl. And if he gets another one with Denver, then he's a cinch for the HOF. Copyright Dan Cole.
2: Here's another coach that is actually a new name that we haven't brought up yet, I believe.
1: Yeah, Double B. Lewis, what's up? Great show so far today. It's kind of doing a little brainstorming, trying to think of a coach you guys haven't brought up yet. What about Steve Spagnuolo? He hasn't succeeded as a head coach, but he's got 4 Super Bowl victories as a defensive coordinator. The first ever to do that.
0: Ooh, I like that.
1: I mean, that's got to get you in the Hall of Fame, right?
0: I like that. Take care. I like that, my man. But, I mean, he the head coaching situation was bad, and everything he does is copyright Dan Cole. This is borrowing the bit. We got permission from him yesterday to borrow the bit. He left a voicemail. It was sweet. So, therefore, regarding Steve Spagnuolo, doesn't matter if Lieber thought everything was too complicated in 2010. He's unbelievable at what he does. All he does is win rings. Copyright Dan Cole. Copyright Dan Cole. Listen to the program every day.
5: APA and Blake, Dan from Fair Lake.
0: What up, Blake?
5: I think one of the things you have to factor as far as Hall of Fame coaches is the coaching trees attached to those coaches. Mm. That's why I think Kyle Shanahan is a no-brainer.
0: Okay, what about his dad? I mean, he can't be a no-brainer. His father won 2 Super Bowls, and he started the tree of all trees ever to tree, and he's not in the Hall of Fame. I understand what you're saying. Sean McVay's tree? No, that's a tree. I mean, and I think Shanny might be with the McVay tree. But, yeah, McVay got a head coaching job before Next Level. They've been together. Who else is on that McVay tree? Brandon Staley, Liam Cohen, I believe Matt LaFleur, Kevin O'Connell. There are more. But, I mean, Sean McVay is the low-hanging fruit here. The bit was the talk back for the Northern Fire Prize. When it was a singular talkback, was can you get to 5 current head coaches not named Andy Reid who are going to make it to the Hall of Fame? And like we threw out Sean McVay, Nick Sirianni, John Harbaugh, Sean Payton, and there were some others others in the mix too. But yeah, I really appreciate the talkback. Thank you. Time for more.
2: I don't know if the negatrometer can be passed on to talkbackers, but we'll find out.
4: Lawyer Tom here. Yep, all 3 quarterbacks are going to play this year, sadly, because they're going to get injured. Virtually every quarterback that takes a snap under Kevin O'Connell ends up getting hurt because the Vikings' offensive line has been a shambles, and O'Connell won't run quick hitters. He likes slow-developing pass routes. The offensive line's going to have to be better, or else it's going to be a revolving door at quarterback.
0: Ah, okay. Well, that was Negatrometer. I love DeMond Claiborne so much. Maybe he can throw, and we use 4 quarterbacks. Copyright Dan Cole borrowing the bit.
6: What up, PA? It's Statsy from Bloomington. It's World Cup week, USA, tomorrow in Santa Clara, California versus Bosnia.
0: Done with that, David.
6: It's America's birthday week. America's the best, and that's why Serginio Dest, he's been an absolute pest. And he is going to run rampant on the Bosnian defense. USA is going to win big. Let's go. Round of 16 next. Love you. Bye.
7: I love my country. Yes, I do.
0: Can't wait to see you in the Canterbury Press Box Thursday. Super Stats Dave. Every time you come to Canterbury, make sure you buy that green sheet for a nominal fee. He does nothing but spit out winners. It's called Dave's Faves. Dave's Faves.
7: I love.
0: And we love Dave's faves. All right. Thank you, Super Stats David Handlin. Deep stages of the show. You need to crown a champion. What you going to do?
2: I think I'm going to crown this talkback because they manned up. They said something they didn't like, but it was the correct answer.
8: What up, PA and Double B? Love you guys. Love the show. This is one of the most painful things I have to say as a Vikings fan. But I think Sean Payton will end up making it into the Hall of Fame. A lot of wins, really a good coach. As much as I hate him with all the Vikings lore, I think Sean Payton is one of those coaches that's going to end up seeing his face.
0: Not enough time to negatrometer it or find a Jordan Love interception that ended a season in the LaRon. What's the LaRon? Well, it's the Prophet. Double B with the pain in the butt card right at the end of the show. But congratulations to that talkbacker. You have won a $25 Northern Fire gift card. Great job as usual, Brett. Appreciate you, man.
2: Thank you.
0: He's Brett Blakemore. I'm Paul Allen. Most importantly, thank all of you for listening to 9 to Noon and KFAN. May God bless you and all of your families. 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
12: With your ag news, I'm Farm and Ranch Director Sarah Heinrich. Cattle are spending more days than usual on feed, resulting in heavier weights at marketing. Dr. Daryl Peel, the Extension Livestock Marketing Specialist at Oklahoma State University, said those heavier weights are having an impact.
13: Obviously, bigger carcasses also produce more trim in general, and so we are producing a lot of those 50% fatty trimmings, if you will, that we need lean beef to mix with. That's what's driving a lot of the import demand. At the same time, I would also point out that when we talk about days on feed and the fact that these carcasses are getting bigger, we are getting some additional pounds of meat, but we're getting a lot more external fat on these cattle. The yield grade 4 and 5% right now is at a record level in this country, with over 25% of all cattle grading yield grade 4 and 5, and we're producing a lot of that, and that's not meat for consumers, but it is a product. And in fact, because of the value of tallow and so on, the packers have had no incentive to sort of rein in feedlots, if you will, relative to these carcass weights up to this point.
12: Larger weights do add more stress on the animals.
13: I think we are reaching potentially some physiological limits on these cattle. We are pushing them to very heavy weights. We're, you know, physically, structurally challenging these animals just to carry that weight at the end. And we are starting to see some additional health problems that can crop up. Hot weather can really contribute to that. I do think that'll be something that the industry will have to watch carefully as we get into more and more of this hot weather.
12: He said the numbers in the recent cattle on feed report shouldn't bring many changes.
13: Yeah, I don't think this really changes anything. Again, you have to read these cattle on feed reports a little carefully and read the flow of cattle through them, as opposed to just the stock number we get with that on feed inventory at the first of each month. So in terms of the flow of cattle, we are producing less cattle. Numbers continue to tighten. We don't have a lot of indication yet that we're retaining very many, if any, heifers at this point. Obviously, we've had lots of concerns about drought conditions that might preempt any ideas we did have earlier in the spring to try to retain some heifers. So I don't think it's changed the story at all. I think the basic path here is we continue to see tight numbers. We continue to see very strong prices with a lot of volatility in some cases.
12: Again, that's Dr. Daryl Peel of Oklahoma State University. With a look at your top ag news headlines from across the region, I'm Farm and Ranch Director Sarah Heinrich for the Growing Harvest Ag Network.
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15: Two of the world's top 10 teams were upset on the same day yesterday, and with Germany and the Netherlands being sent home, this World Cup may be wide open. A couple of wide open field with what many are calling the best American team ever, and it's fair to dream, fair to wonder, maybe even fair to expect that this could be the best opportunity the U.S. men's national team has ever had to go all the way in the World Cup. I'm Chris Madden.
16: The U.S. Treasury quietly released its official financial report for 2025. It appears by its own numbers, the U.S. government seems insolvent. It's reported that the Treasury shows about $6 trillion in assets and over $47 trillion in liabilities. Add it all up, and it looks like the U.S. owes more than $130 trillion it doesn't have. 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
17: Good afternoon. I'm KFGO Chief Meteorologist Tom Szymanski. Overnight tonight, it looks clear to partly cloudy. Overnight low temperature dropping down to about 64. Southwest winds decreasing to under 12. Partly sunny tomorrow, 86. West-southwest winds 7 to 18. And then for Thursday, partly sunny, a chance for showers and thunderstorms by Thursday night. Look for a high temperature right around 90.
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20: And the pitch swung on and belted in the air to left field. Wind blowing out that way. Is it going to stay in the park? It is not. It's on the berm. Truck it down, Marge. Dylan Thomas in opposite field. Two-run home run. And the Red Hawks have a 4-2 lead. And the pitch driven in the air to left field. That should get the job done. Pomares there to make the catch. Wilkerson tagging from third. Here comes the throw. It won't be in time. A sack fly by Juan Fernandez. And it's 6-4. Fargo Moorhead.
21: Nothing make or break, but we've also put ourselves in a situation where every game feels like we have to go for it because there's such a log jam between second and last place in our division. One day we're in third place, we will lose a couple games, and all of a sudden we're in last place. So, and that's pretty much our whole division.
22: Then a 1-2. Hit high in the air, left field. This is a no-doubter. Twins are on the board. 1-0 off of Lewis. Eighth of the year. Hit in the air, center field, well. Long run, Smith back on the track. He'll look up. That's out of here. Carantini straightaway center field. And now the Twins lead 2-0 on back-to-back home runs. His seventh of the year.
23: 2-2. Swung on a missed. He struck him out. Well, he strikes out here. That's the third time Zebby Matthews has fanned Yordan Alvarez. And, Dan, he got him with a heater. Leans back, swings and misses. That's the old sword right there. It's a swinging miss, and down he goes. Lo Perfido back to the dugout. Third strikeout for Zebby Matthews. Lo Perfido stings it to third. A short hop for Brooks. He's up with it to first base. A 5-3 put out. Zebby is through 7 one-run innings.
24: Was in control. I thought the cutter is probably about as good as we've seen it. The execution of it to both sides of the plate. Looked like he got tired a little bit there in the seventh. There was some hard contact, even though the pitch count was pretty reasonable. But I thought he did a really good job. I mean, to be able to navigate through that lineup, he did a nice job.
1: Welcome to the Jack Michael Show on this Flock of Seagulls Tuesday. Derek Hansen with you in studio. Jack on the road after an exciting game last night in Lincoln. Twins win. The Red Hawks win in kind of parallel fashion. Good afternoon, Jack. How are you?
25: Hello, Derek. Very good. It's another warm one in Lincoln. Yes, couple wins.
1: So I know that this is kind of a running thing. You brought it up yesterday as far as extremes or whatever. I went outside, yep. And Too Tall Tom Szymanski is, tell us about the National Weather Service has issued a heat index warning and things like this. And I went out and did a few errands before I did the Drive Time News yesterday, and I was like, this isn't bad at all. And I can't believe they must be canceling this thing, right? And then I walked inside, and I'm talking to Eric Johnson, my producer for that, and I said, it's kind of nice out. He goes, oh, I can't take this. I said, okay, I live in the wrong part of the world then, because I didn't think it was bad at all. Because, I mean, it was warm, but I didn't think it was like unbearably warm, so maybe I'm just in the wrong part of the world. I don't know, because
25: you're like late Mother Marge. You know, she would be 80 or 90, you know, pick your degree, you know, where most people are like, ooh, it's a hot one today. And then you'd walk in, and then Marge would have an Afghan on and go, oh, you know, so later in her life, hey, we'd go to visit Mom in the assisted living there, and then her room would be about 100 degrees, but you wouldn't say anything because it's Mom, you know. You'd just be sweating bullets, but she loved the warmth. She'd go to visit, you know, her family would be in Texas, or we took her to Hawaii, and she'd be out just the sun and bringing in sweat and just love that. And it's, you're like my mama. I'm not a far off that either, Derek. I love that more than, the other part, the cold. But there's something about, like, your brain is like Marge's. It's she just been able to just bring that in and think, oh, this is fine. And like, fine. I'm choking it so hot. You're like, oh, this is nice.
3: Yeah, I mean, so I can't fault the people who hate it, you know, because they live in the right place. It's my fault for, you know, sticking around here, but I like my job, and this, you know, this is where my friends and family are, so I can't, unless I can move the radio station and all my friends and family down south, I guess I'm stuck here, so just bear with it. We shall see.
25: You'd have been me like yesterday. You'd have been me. We get over to the ballpark in Lincoln, and it's one thing to have it be at 95, 96 degrees actual temp, but when you have a 25 to 33 mile an hour wind, and the wind isn't the wind that cools you off, you know, like a fan, obviously it's the south breeze that's just blowing more heat at you. I kind of stood up and just let that, just like blow drying yourself in 90 degree temperature with a hot blow dryer, you know, it's like, so I was thinking of you going, yeah, Derek would love this. But I got to tell you, I got from that warmth into an AC in a room that's cold, that's such a good feeling.
3: Yeah, I mean, don't get me wrong. When I sleep, now, here's where I might be a hypocrite. I don't want to sleep in uncomfortable weather. Now, I can sleep in the humidity with no air conditioning as the fans right on my face. I've done it many times in my little boathouse man cave. There's no air in there, so I just sit in there a lot. As long as I have a fan on me moving the air around, I'm fine, but I don't like to sleep and sweat, but I like to be outside and sweat. And year-round, I usually shower like two or three times a day anyway, just because I feel grimy a lot and what have you.
25: Yeah.
3: So, I mean, in the summer, if I got to do it a few times or just jump in the lake or whatever, it's the only way to live. I love it when it's humid and you walk outside before the sun comes up, and it's just like it's kind of sticky out, and I can wear flip-flops and shorts and a T-shirt, and that's it. I need that, 52 weeks a year, essentially. That's what I want.
25: So I'm with you. I'm with you on that mentality, but nothing against anybody that makes a living when it's cold. You know, people that sell gloves and everybody that, you know, can capitalize on winter and resorts and ski areas and, you know, all of that stuff, you know. But it's a mentality. I think when it's just warm, you know that it's summer, it's outdoors, the roads aren't going to be full of ice and snow. You know, it's a mentality. I kind of like that existence. Here's the other thing. But the problem with hot, though, from a broadcast, from my standpoint, you ever get, you know, where it's warm and I have to, you know, I don't want to shut the window when you're broadcasting, so that's always open and you let the heat in. But that, you know, that's just the way it is. When you deal in a job that's got paper and scorebooks and things in front of you, library, the wind, and then your stick to everything you put your flesh on. So you're like, that was last night. It's like, oh, got my score sheet stuck to my left forearm. Oh, got
3: I get that. I mean, I think for me, maybe a little different. I usually use binders and like if I need any cheat sheets or anything like that. You know what I mean? So that's kind of to your point, and I don't know. Newman, you at least have an air conditioner. You have your window open at the same time, right? I mean, it's a lot of electricity that they use up there. But I mean, you got to do that. As you know, I've done a lot of late August, early September football games and high school press boxes that aren't necessarily like that. And I've come out with a sweat box. But I will say, I'm saying all this stuff, and you and I are talking about all this. We are not roofers. Or framing houses, or pouring concrete, or pavement, and so to those folks that are listening to AM 740 The Fan right now, we apologize for our white collar. You know, woe is me. We like the heat. Yeah. I get it. So I mean, we
25: those workers know though, because we have laid that out over there. I'm looking right now at a guy that's got one of those not a bucket truck. It's got the like a jackhammer knife, a pick on the front, and they're digging into like cement. You know, they're breaking up concrete, and the workers that are around that. You know, and not only that, Derek, they're not only out today in Lincoln in this heat, but they got jeans on.
3: Well, I think that's a work thing. There's not too many that let you wear shorts, so you're probably wearing jeans. Yeah.
25: You're not wearing clam diggers out doing that or any kind of thing like that. So, it's a treat to those that work out in the extreme heat.
3: Now, as you know, though, I mean, it was just 10 years ago that I was, you know, I had a uniform every day. I get nice and dirty, and I would go in and out, and I was rolling oil barrels around. It wasn't, you know, I could jump back in the truck and get an air conditioning, but I was doing that all night long. I'll never forget filling in on the night sports show we had at KFGO with, you know, like Scotty or you or whatever on the road.
25: Yep.
3: So I remember I was kind of running late, so I went right from my truck at DBS here. And I walked in, and Mike Mefili was working here at the time, and I was just full of oil. He goes, "Wow!" I said, "Welcome to my world. This is what I do every day." So, but I liked it. See, there I didn't mind. I'd sweat, and you know, and then you just throw your uniform into a big gunny sack bag or whatever, and then turn it in at the end of the week, and people come up and you know, pick it up by the end of the week, and then you'd have a clean, new, fresh set of uniform. I love that. That was the greatest deal ever. So it's not like I haven't done blue collar work before. I mean, for people that know me, they've seen me out and about doing that. We have a lot to get to. Obviously, the two baseball games last night, which were thrilling as I was flipping back and forth between you and KFGO and tornado warnings and all that stuff. So I was pretty busy last night. And then, of course, the LeBron James news from Shams from ESPN comes down. And we had a caller last week. I think he was a first time caller, brought that name up. And of course, Paul Allen just speculating on that a little bit. It is a sweet fit if they could figure it out down in the Twin Cities. I mean, could you imagine Ball and Anthony Edwards and LeBron James, McDaniels and Rudy? That's a five that I like that, but we'll see how realistic that could be.
25: Yeah, I saw some of that, and nothing's official yet today, right? Like, he hasn't gone, so I've been in and out of upstairs, downstairs at the Graduate.
3: He said he's willing to move. And that's the other team too, is Golden State. So, but no, he said he's going to play, and you know he's free to leave if they want to. So make that type of deal. So we'll see. I mean, that'd be quite a deal.
25: Free agent on that, and we've seen. So you're going to see at the NBA. You're going to see some moves here coming up. It's just that LeBron's going to. Yeah, it's wild, and you're right. That first time caller we had last week, that everybody kind of went, "Okay, good one, right?" You know, but nice. It's fun to think, but you never know. That stranger things have done in sport than this. And you know, is it the name we're excited about, or the fit, you know, or what he has left in the tank, you know, or is it the name? You know, that's the thing that with LeBron James. Are you getting giddy because his game is still here? And he doesn't, again, anybody, wherever he goes, one of the best players in the history of basketball that you're getting, and it's a perfect fit, and he's going to get, you're asking him to get, you know, how many minutes a game, how many points and boards and assists a game, you know, what are you asking, or is it, are you excited because it's the name that's coming to you? That's, I think, what people got to realize with LeBron James. So he's 40 whatever years old. What are you getting? And again, he can still get up and down the floor, Derek. You know, he can still be a bullish ball handling guy. That's you know, a freak of built like a tight end, strong body. But what are you getting? You know, and so, but yeah, it like we did last week, Derek. You know, thinking, boy, you know, it's like adding LaMelo Ball. Like, wow, here we go. Well, okay, what are you getting? What fit is he going to be? How's he going to gel? Same thing with LeBron James. What are you getting? Those that sign him. Are you getting the name and all the circus that comes with that? Or are you, you know, not saying that it's just going to be a lot of attention? Or, you know, what are you getting? So, yeah, it's fun. It's fun. You know, some of these guys are free agents. You know, Kawhi Leonard, there's, you know, that out there. There's other talk going on. Ja Morant, we saw the move there.
3: Yes.
25: In the NBA. So, yeah.
3: Good luck, Mike Anori. Yes. I mean, he's got an interesting start. Yeah, so it's interesting. You know, we talk about the bat signal and what's the equivalent of that? The wolf signal, which obviously is going to bring Rob to the table here on the Jack Michaels Show. How are you doing this afternoon, Rob?
2: Oh, just crazy how the association has managed to, raise the level of hot stove talk or whatever you want to call it, off-season talk, to compete with NFL.
3: Well, yeah, it's there right now. I mean, and it's not over. I mean, Carl Anthony Towns happened, a week before preseason game started? So, yeah, I mean, it's...
2: Yeah. I was just going to suggest what you guys were talking about to an extent or whatever. It seems like, and of course this is all speculation and gossip or whichever, and that's that he's going to end up either in, like, Golden State, Cleveland, or Miami. But I guess my selfish take for today, and you guys can disagree with it, and other fans can disagree with it, as an original Lakers fan before the Wolves existed, I'm glad today. And then as a Wolves fan, I'm also at the same time, I do not want to see him on the Minnesota Timberwolves roster. And it's just purely out of, like, I want to see the Wolves go to the finals and, you know, win the whole championship without doing something. I don't know. I would classify it or call it as sort of quasi gimmicky. Other people would say, oh no, you know, he could mentor, Edwards and all the guys, you know, right. Jaden, LaMelo, whatever, blah, blah, blah. But all I can say is that, isn't that kind of what they want or expect or are trying to get out of Gobert and Conley and, I mean, you know, the other vets they already have? So, I don't know. I may be in the minority, but as a Wolves fan and former or whatever secondary Lakers fan now, I'm glad in a couple of different ways. But, yeah, I don't have really any desire to see him with the Wolves, but it's definitely a news generator for sure, right?
4: Yeah. Rob, what you're going through, and Derek, this may or may not be the correct metaphor analogy, which what Rob is saying, but as Rob was talking right there and using his words well, you're well-spoken, Rob, you're articulate, I like the way you phrase things, especially when it comes to the NBA, but as I was trying to receive that take, and what I'm thinking is going back to the Red Hawks 98. I'm going to liken it to this: we're in a bus, and then we're trading. The 98 Red Hawks team is one of the best independent teams in the history of baseball. Just phenomenal team. Like they would just beat the tar out of teams. It wasn't even close. Four innings in, it'd be 11 to blah blah blah. So the Red Hawks, you know, late in the season, you make trades. You know, guys come available from Mexico, other guys available. And the Red Hawks had already had this powerful team. They went on and won the title. They had 70 wins, only like 22 losses. But late in the season, traded a pretty decent pitcher. You know, guy they needed. Yeah, it was a good part of the thing. For Ozzie Canseco. You know, I loved Ozzie. I liked Ozzie. Derek, you liked Ozzie. I got a lot. But it's like, did they even need Ozzie? You know, okay, he's a big bat. He was a menace in the lineup. You know, they already had a good lineup. I remember watching this trade, you know, and this poor pitcher. I'm thinking, that dude, you know, some, you know, four-year level pro, or, you know, not a bad pitcher. It would have helped, you know, if it was good. But we got Ozzie Canseco. They put him in the lineup, and it was like, okay, let's just make sure that we had this name and this guy and this big power on top of a group that had already kind of assembled and did it together, and then you just add that late. So I don't know if that's exactly, Rob, what you were, you know, getting at. I'm sure it wasn't, but it's almost like I hear you going, no, let's let the Wolves do with what they're doing, what they have, even though they've made some deals before with this group. And now they're adding Ozzie Canseco, you know, LeBron James coming in. Anyway, that's what I was thinking about.
2: I have to say that is so funny that you're practically almost like picking into the nether recesses of my memory, Jack, because it was in the mid to late 90s after the, you know, Red Hawks had you know, established themselves. That a friend of mine and I were going to West Acres when they used to still have, oh gosh, whatever store it was, you could buy, you know, musical compact discs or whatever. And we were walking in, and all of a sudden, I seen this guy that was just like, wow, huge, you know, like you said, NFL tight end, whatever. And my first take was, that's Jose Canseco. And then he remembered, oh no, we're in Fargo, North Dakota. Who is that? That's Ozzie Canseco, right? I seen him one time at West Acres Mall of all places going in, and it was just like, oh my, when you see the size of that dude, you're like, that guy plays baseball? Like, oh my gosh. You gotta be kidding.
25: Just a massive, but yeah, that massive guy. So you've got kind of a named guy, you know, you're adding to a club that's already want to see.
3: I think the difference for me and this guy's is I do think, forget the name and whatever, I do think for what he's going to bring to the table with Ball and Anthony Edwards and McDaniels and Gobert, I think he's a good fit for that starting five, no matter where he's at in his age or whatever. Because I'm not going to compare Rudy Gobert, what they want from him leadership-wise, to LeBron James. I think LeBron James, beyond leadership stuff, can help them out even at his older age because they need a physical body. They're going to need some type of other physical presence in there. I don't think we can argue with that, right? And the thing that he does, he can also go and shoot it outside. You have more weapons. If they can affordably get it done, I think it makes a lot of sense on the basketball court.
2: I would agree with what you're saying there. It's just frustrating that I'm not sure as, like, I have watched Lakers games the last couple of years since they acquired Doncic, and maybe it's because they have a guy like that. You know, the Lakers went and got a guy like that, but there was times where it was frustrating. I would say watching LeBron's teams, and then watching him at times get frustrated, I guess, is maybe the best way to put it.
3: Well, I would have been too. No one's playing defense. They have no bigs. I mean, I would be frustrated, and everyone's hurt all the time. I mean, I think I would be frustrated if I was him too. I think he carried the team in the playoffs by himself. I mean, I mean, even at this age, I think beyond that, I don't think it's gimmicky as much. Unless you think what happened in 2009 with Favre is gimmicky, I think that is the parallel that we have to look at more than any other, to be honest with you.
25: Yeah, that's a take.
2: Yeah, that's also not an unfair comparison. It's funny that you brought that one up, Derek, because I didn't like that one either.
3: Well,
25: you see Favre at the mall?
2: But that's okay. No, I did not see.
25: Brother.
3: We got someone else waiting. Thanks so much for your phone call, Rob.
2: Thanks a lot. Have a great.
3: Yeah, we got Johnny waiting. Thank you, sir. Thanks for waiting. How you doing?
5: Doing well. First time listener, long time caller here. Johnny Breakback. How's it going?
3: Good.
25: Johnny,
5: live on the radio here. My mom always said I had a face for the radio, so I'm pumped to talk. You know,
3: that's not an exclusive club.
5: Yep, LeBron James on the Wolves. I know I brought it up last Thursday. He's currently sixth. The Wolves are currently sixth. Have the best sixth best odds to get LeBron. So, as awesome as that would be, as many jerseys as he would sell and tickets he would sell, I don't know. I'm kind of zagging back on that take last week.
3: So you're doing a 180?
5: I am. I would love nothing more than to see my glorious king play for the Timberwolves, but we can't afford him. I mean, we can't afford to fill our bike tires with air right now. I mean, we have no money.
3: Well, they have money. You can pay what you want. I mean, it's not a hard cap by any means. But
25: yeah, you just got luxury, you got taxes on it. But let's go to Johnny's. Let's take your take from a week ago, and that spurred everybody's imagination. It was fun to speak. Now, here we are a handful of days later. So James and his agent reveals free agent, so he's going to be available, even the Lakers, wherever he play. That's what everybody's saying. Let me throw this at. So everybody's going to have either the, nope, terrible fit. No, we can't afford him. Nope, he whines too much. Nope, he's past his prime. Nope, he's going to be a distraction. You got all those things for James. As it pertains to the Wolves, you know, can he fit with this? It's Ant's team. You know, whatever that side you want to stay on. To Derek's point a little bit, from just a physical play standpoint, look, he's muscular, he's strong, he can handle the ball, he can rebound, he can start the break, he can mentor. You know, he's been in the league. So all of those going on, How many players over the years, in whatever sport, have you had this on? Derek, you brought up Brett Favre, where you immediately connotated that move two different ways, and it actually ended up in a really the positive way, not the negative way. It's a long way to ask that question to you, Johnny and Derek, but how many players over the years have that polarization connotation to go to a new team because they're superstars, and you always had all these things, the cons, but the pros actually won out. Is there any other, is there a comp here?
5: I got Tom Brady on Tampa Bay, and that's about it.
3: Tom Brady, oh. Matthew Stafford, Curt Schilling, Pedro Martinez, Roger Clemens to the Yankees, Ray Bourque going from the Bruins to the Colorado Avalanche. You want me to keep going? I mean,
25: well,
3: Jack Morris with the Minnesota Twins.
5: I was still in the womb when those guys got traded. Okay, so I apologize about that.
3: So, I mean, it's happened often. I mean, Jack Morris, you know, locally here is the biggest one. He was a one-year deal.
25: I think that hits. Yeah. That hits. But again, the guy could still throw.
3: Well, you know, but LeBron James can still play. I mean, I there's no doubt about that. And with Anthony Edwards and Ball?
5: Yeah, that previous guy, I mean, I will take gimmicky for an NBA title. I do not care. Brett Favre was gimmicky. Hey, we were one cheating scandal and a terrible cross-field throw from going to the Super Bowl. I will take that.
3: Yeah, I mean, well, that's just it. I mean, and there's been some that have been close, too, to your point. I mean, that's there's things like that. So it's there's been a lot of players that have kind of helped, you know, teams get over the top sometimes.
25: Derek, did you just reel off, like, seven names in 11 seconds? Boy, did you have fish for breakfast? That was really good.
3: Well, but it's happened a lot where it's just a piece. And you even think about – I don't think this is a fair equivalent because as great of a player was, especially at UCLA, and it wasn't so much in the postseason, but what Bill Walton gave that Sweet 16 championship team for the 1986 Celtics was a huge, you know, offensively, you know, to kind of offensively to combat, you know, to spell Robert Parrish was a big one too. So, yeah, I can keep going. Trust me. Trust me on that
25: one. Well done on that. Yeah, it's the Heat and Lincoln. I thought it would be a question. You go, oh, good question. But then you reeled off pretty quick right there on that.
3: To your defense here, there's been a lot of that failed, too. I mean, I think the most recent one you could think of is a team that really the Wolves should have beat in the Western Conference Finals if they wouldn't have gotten hosed by the officials. Charles Barkley said as much on Inside NBA was the glove in the mailman going to the Lakers. I mean, the Pistons ended that so close, but yet so far. So there's been a lot that haven't worked out as well. And it's, you know, it's, but there's been a lot that have, just that one little missing ingredient, you know. Think about the late pickup of Don Baylor, you know, long time, you know, that's a classic guy, Red Sox for a long time. Waiver wire trade deal in August for the Minnesota Twins. I don't think they win the World Series without him.
25: Yeah, you're right. Those memories of, oh, yeah, I remember him. Didn't he finish his career with the Arizona Cardinals and didn't amount to much? You know, that kind of thing. Like, what are you going to be saying about LeBron? Mm. Oh, he finished his years with the Heat and they just kind of faded out. Or is it to John's hypothetical dream he finished his years with the Wolves. Yeah. And right before that, they traded for Ball, and Edwards averaged 35 a game, and they won the NBA title. Like, what would be the scenario?
3: All right, Johnny, thanks a lot for your phone call.
5: I appreciate it. Go Wolves.
3: All right, sounds
25: good. Good job, Johnny Blake.
3: I think the past few years, you and I have been working together off and on for 30 years. This summer, we've been working
25: together.
3: And we're
25: together both 35.
3: On and off for the last 30 years. Not always together, but we've always kept in touch, you know, even when you're in Bismarck and I was out of radio, whatever. I think we've talked more Wolves in the last 3 years than we have the other 27 combined. Would that be?
25: And it's fair to say, and it's great. Even when I did my show in those 6 years that I was in Bismarck, I would bring up NBA and I would, it'd be kind of cricket. So that was an area that has, you know, D League basketball and G League. So the NBA was prominent, you know, they were an affiliate, with that, but it was kind of tough to, like, nobody would talk about the Wolves. Like nobody would really bring up. And if it was NBA, it had to been something really particular, you know, that happened, Derek. And I like it. I love it. The fact that it's relevant and the Wolves are relevant, and the NBA, to our previous caller, said hot, use the term hot stove. And yeah, the NBA is hot stove. Normally football brings the hot stove, or baseball, where that term comes from, when we talk about sports, the hot stove offseason talk. But in the NBA, it's usually the season. You watch the ending 2 minutes of an NBA game or listen to it,
3: yeah.
25: And then you catch some of the playoffs, and you really don't talk about it until the next following season. Now, not so much. It's actually, which I love. It's good. It's great.
3: Well, I mean, what's your thoughts? Where does Dennis Rodman going from, you know, to the Bulls? Where does that rake for you?
25: Yeah, because we liken him to the Bad Boys and the Pistons and all that. I think that I don't know if you can go so far as to say they don't win another, you know, title without him. But if Michael Jordan right now chimed in on line three, I bet you'd get a response from MJ that was very much pro Dennis Rodman and what he did.
3: And we're talking about two different totally players here, James and Rodman, obviously, but.
25: Because
3: the reason they did it is they needed that kind of defensive rebounding, you know, because they lost Horace Grant to the Magic, right?
25: And yep, right.
3: So the first three were with Horace Grant, the last three with Rodman, and I don't, as much of a circus as he brought to town, I think that type of, you know, what he brought to the table for those last three for the Bulls, I think, was crucial. So, I mean, to me, it's more about the physical fit for the starting five than it is who he is, if that makes any sense, even in his later ages. So,
25: I brought the pro con scenario up to get minds, I guess, stimulated, and yours took no time because you were right on it to bring up names. That Rodman is actually a really good thought, because I think the perception now of LeBron James for many people is not necessarily that he can't, you know, he's not a superstar and talent, one of the NBA greats. But it was all, you know, we hear, oh, he's just there, he's getting his son to the NBA. You know, Bronny's only got a chance because of LeBron, and he kind of whines, and he's at the end of his career, and he's just, you know, he can't take the uni off, which I understand. It's tough to do. I've heard that from many athletes. He doesn't want to retire as long as he's got juice in the tank, but it's turning into this kind of, everything that I hear, not from everybody, Derek, but a lot of people, is that LeBron's become this something other than, you know, hard nosed to the grindstone guy, and what you forget about him is something that you brought up, is that the physical talent is still there. Maybe in not as many minutes, but you know, he's also had to carry a little bit more of the load at times. But maybe the minutes aren't as what they were. Well, he's 40, so you know your minutes are gonna be reduced at times, but he still looks like he's got the frame and the ability to impact a game. That's why, again, I watch that three-letter word, D, the fit. You know, you've got everybody can impact everything. Anybody in an office, anybody on a sports team, everybody has an impact. What is his? That's why I keep going back to that. What would his be with, you know, the teams that sign him, whatever team signs him? And if it's, as we kind of allow ourselves to think, Wolves, you know, what would the impact fit be for that?
3: I think the reason I lean towards LeBron James is because I watched more than I thought I would have of them beating the Rockets 4-2 in the opening round of the playoffs. And they deal with Luka, and he was good. And I mean, he was actually great in many of those games. Great at 40-something. And he took it to a very young and Kevin Durant team pretty easily. I mean, they did not get in trouble much in that series at all, because Houston was supposed to be that sleeper team, and they upset them. It was a 4-5 matchup, but, well, actually, they were the higher seed. But you know what I'm getting at? He took it upon himself to will this, you know, with an injury-plagued team, because I don't think Reeves even played that whole series. I think he came in late, didn't he?
25: Right, Austin Reeves, who was like, I get it. That's fresh in your head. Good. Yeah,
3: that's why I'm sold on it. If they can make it, you know, he's going to take less money or whatever. We had a texter say, as long as they don't bring Bronny. Well, if he's going to take, you know, let's say he gives them a bargain basement deal, and then you throw his kid to, you know, the Iowa Wolves once in a while. I have no problem with that. I mean, you know, maybe if you agree that sometimes he has to play in Des Moines, I think that would might be good because Des Moines not that far from Minneapolis. So I'm just throwing these things out.
25: It's far from Fargo because I drove through it heading. Oh, I forget about that.
3: It's far from Fargo. There's no doubt. It's not very far on I-35. Yeah, it's a lot closer to Minneapolis to Kansas City than it is to Fargo to Kansas City, too. If you ever noticed.
25: Yeah.
3: So yes, it's funny how that interstate. We don't think of it that way, but it is certainly the case. There's no doubt. All right, Jack Michaels. He's on the road. When we come back, we got to talk about the two baseball games last night because one of our favorites. I mean, he has been. He has gone 6 innings, 7 innings, and 7 innings. Zebby Matthews.
25: Granted,
3: I mean, he's been playing. He's been pitching well for this Twins team right now. So a nice performance last night by him. Joel Ryan goes tonight. You got one of the top guy for the Red Hawks going tonight after a thrilling 10-inning game last night. So it's a good baseball team going on.
25: And you had and are there Paraguayan flags flying in the streets today on this national holiday?
3: Well, we got to talk. I'm more intrigued about this World Cup, and just I think it warms my heart because there's been so much negative stuff about America and the polarizing nature of everything and what the world may think of us. And to hear what people are saying about their first time to America coming home for the World Cup, it has got me smiling from ear to ear.
25: Yeah, if you're not proud to be an American in some of these pockets of cities that are just welcoming all the foreign nations and people. I mean, it's just it's sweeping the country, Derek. It makes me feel good too.
3: Yeah, it's really cool. And ranch. I mean, who would have thought that ranch dressing was something that the world needed that they didn't have? It was only a North American thing. Now, I mean, I think the folks that make Hidden Valley might be billionaires now because I mean, all of a sudden they're going to get cases of it shipped across the Atlantic Ocean now. So
25: if only you and I and our listeners would have come up with ranch, Derek, we would still be doing what we're doing. But man, we'd have our pockets full.
3: Yeah, no, it's amazing. Who'd have thunk? The other things that we always take for granted too, like free refills of soda. They're like, what? You're just gonna, you're gonna pour more in? Really? I don't have to pay for it. I mean, those are. Oh, you really have to tip here. Oh yeah. My thing is that they can't believe how much people tip. They don't realize that, unlike in Europe, we don't pay our serving staff much unless you do tip. So that
25: I literally just scroll Instagram for those stories now, and guys, this is incredible.
3: It's absolutely. Yeah. Did you see the guy who picked up one of those ready-to-bake pizzas at Walmart? He goes, and you know, how often do you look at the size of ounces or kilos when it comes to how big it is? And this guy,
25: never.
3: He looks at it, he goes, this is so many kilos. How can one family even eat this? I'm like, well, pretty easily. Look around. So. My biggest fear is when the World Cup is over, they'll go back and there's a type 2 diabetic pandemic going on in Europe now.
25: Well, that's when it's the Hanson and Michaels Fitness Club located in Stockholm or someplace. Yeah.
3: And the guy who ate, they were showing him eating biscuits and gravy, and he thought
25: that's my guy. Yeah, I like that guy.
3: He thought he died and got into heaven. He goes,
25: the look at his face. And he's now moved his family to like Texas or whatever. But the look on his face after the first bite of biscuits and gravy—you can't. Yeah, that's so. It's such a genuine look, and that's the look that we as Americans have.
3: Well,
25: on how many things?
3: I've been searching for someone who's been to a Waffle House. You know, if they've never been to a Waffle House, because
25: the
3: nectar of that batter is something. This is something I have to take up with Joel Heitkamp too, because he wasn't a fan. You must have been to the worst Waffle

0: been in there. I mean, I've never been addicted to drugs, you know, like a meth or right. you hear, but you hear the right. stories about, you know, once you it's the, once you get it, the demon claws into you. I think the same thing yeah. for that batter. I, if you've never been, it, there's it's just something different. Granted, it's probably a yeah. sugar high that we can't get over, but
1: right, it, McDonald's Coke. It's yeah. the same.
0: Great,
1: yeah, it's
0: great
1: the same. Comp.
0: Yeah, that's a great comparison for sure. All right, we'll take a break here. We got a Twins a wrap here. Twins Minute brought to you by Jefferson Lines, your number one bus experience for the Upper Midwest. If you're heading to a Twins game, get a hold of them. Easy transportation with Jefferson Lines.
2: Time for a Twins Minute. I'm Mark Janowski. While the Twins hung on to take the series opener at Daikin Park down in Houston last night by a score of 5-4, the offense powered by home runs from Royce Lewis, Victor Caratini, and Josh Bell. Manager Derek Shelton knows right now with Byron Buxton dealing with a little bit of a hip issue, he's going to need production from other guys, and he really appreciates how this team is able to bounce back and handle adversity, especially offensively.
3: This group's resilient. I think the one thing that we found out about them, and we've talked about it offensively and in the bullpen, we're going to have to do it now with Anthony being down, but this is a resilient group. I mean, anything that kind of gets thrown at them, they continue to go, and I was really proud because, you know, I thought Lambert threw the ball really well today. We had a couple runs, and then, you know, they kind of answered back, but our guys just keep going.
2: Yeah, and with that win, the Twins claimed a winning record here in the month of June, their first winning month since May of 2025. This has been a production of the Treasure Island Baseball Network.
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1: Jack Michaels Show, Derek Hansen in studio. Jack Michaels on the road. Lincoln Salt Dogs hosting the Red Hawks tonight, game two of that three-game series, as the Red Hawks will try to make it two in a row against Lincoln, three in a row overall. And I love Chris Coe's comment in your post game that I played in the open there. I mean, I know it's the last day of June, so there's a lot of season left, over 2 months, but it's every series is crucial when you got the Canaries and Explorers and Goldeyes and Red Hawks. They're all kind of competing here for playoff position. It's never too early. You can't take any game for granted. You can't let the close one slip away.
2: Well, and yeah, now you wake up today and you got three teams at 19 and 21. You know, everybody's trailing Kansas City in the West, and they come to Fargo this weekend. And then, you know, the Lincolns of this world are just a game and a half behind that. So literally you have five teams separated by just a couple of games. And now the Red Hawks are 40% done with their season. And things will change because there's, some, I think, some good news on the horizon on the visas on a couple of guys that are will become available to this club. And then, you know, when the Mexican Summer League, that season wraps up, you know, you'll see guys that will come back to various teams, Derek, which means that you're jockeying for position. Teams are going to have a healthy boost of influx into players, you know, one, two, three, four different, you know, players that come in. So coming in the second half, especially late as September rolls, late August, September, these teams are going to even be more packed, and then you're going to try to make your playoff run. But, boy, you've got to position yourself to be in the top because you don't want to be, you know, 5-6, 4-5-6, kind of battling for that four spot. So, yeah, I'm with Chris. You know, the last night's win wasn't everything, but the fact that they were able to – they just couldn't – They haven't blown out innings that they can put a real crooked number up, Derek, and that's the thing. And then defensively, you know, from the late inning runs that are being scored by the opposition, and the bullpen got a little help from John Beamer coming back after his oblique. But you know, that's, you know, you're there's no guarantee that you're holding games because you're taxing some pitchers. So yeah, that I'd love to have seen a bigger blowout yesterday and not make it go extra. And then the massive controversy, I'll tell you, and nothing against the home plate umpire. I think he just got caught off a little late on a call, and the Red Hawks got a gift, I think, to my opinion. There was bases loaded. Jesus Lujano was at the plate. It's in the 10th inning, and there's one out, and he chops a ball to third, down to third base. Third baseman's kind of playing in. He kind of mishandles the ball. It pops off him, and he grabs it. And he throws home. Well, that's a force out at home. The bases were loaded. The catcher, Griffin Everett, is, you know, got his foot on the plate. And he reaches out. The catch is made. And Jarris Richards then just kind of steps across the plate. And I'm thinking, well, he's out. You know, that's a force out. And the umpire kind of got caught in the swirl. And he delayed. He went, safe. And the Lincoln fans went ballistic, as they probably should. I think it was just one of those things that, it happened, and the Red Hawks added another run, and Lincoln scored one of the 10th. It was 6-5 a win. But all these games that are so tight, Derek, where they hinge and you fail to, like, really extend the lead, that's kind of what the Hawks are swimming in right now. They're exciting, but I'd like to see a couple of non-exciting ones that are just good wins, if you know what I mean.
1: Well, yeah, and, you know, the two baseball teams I pull for, they've been parallel in a lot of these things the last 2 years, because I was talking with Corey Provis about that Friday for baseball this week, just the fact that they've lost all – the Twins have lost all these one-run games as well. At least the Red Hawks won theirs last night, and you just don't have – if they win some of those games, they're probably sitting right there, what a game, and change out of first place. They're only two games out of the wild card. Now, I think the question now is, how relevant are the Twins going to be towards the end of July, and are they going to be buying or selling? That's I'm really, really looking forward to that. I really am, because I'm just kind of curious on where that goes, because I don't think they can afford, PR-wise, to have a huge sell-off again. I don't think that's
2: right.
1: Well,
2: I think we'll probably see a bit or a piece. You know, we talk about bits and pieces trade. I think we might see a little bit or a piece possibly traded off. But, speaking of parallel, last night I was calling a game, so I didn't watch or listen. But I think, didn't Houston go deep late?
1: Yes.
2: They got
1: a couple in the ninth and made it interesting. Yeah, way too interesting.
2: Yeah, so I'm wondering if maybe, you know, back end arms, you know, wouldn't be in part of the equation for Minnesota.
1: Yeah. It's crazy. That's kind of what they're lacking, you know. And I do think you have to give credit, no matter whether. I mean, you think about what Zebby did and what Connor Prelip did on Sunday.
2: Yeah.
1: And, you know, no, you don't have Bailey Ober. We knew we weren't going to have Pablo. Mick Abel's been hurt all year long. You think about Louis Varland out into Toronto. I mean, it's just, you know, with that trade. You didn't get much in return for that. The fact that they're piecing it together here, and also without Ryan Jeffers, to me is remarkable that they're able to win series with really a MASH unit right now.
2: Yeah, when you look at the probables, I think through Twins' eyes, you're thinking, oh, thank goodness Joe Ryan's part of this rotation this weekend. Maybe they got a chance to win one. Yeah. And now you're thinking, well, you know, Prelip, you know, had a good start, his last start, packed a couple together. You know, you mentioned Zebulon Matthews, old Zebby there, getting it. So, you know, how long can that sustain? Yeah, we'll see it. I know this, that if those guys can get 15 outs and keep you in the game and maybe 18 outs and keep you in the game, that's where that, you know, bits and pieces part. If you can solidify your back end with just more good arms that you trust, you know, that they chew up three outs, one of them one game, or maybe four outs, one of them one game and two. You know, it's not the sexiest way to go about it because there's still going to be some tight sweats going on. It still is viable, and you could maybe win a wild card with that equation. Not easy. You're going through a fire a little bit, but you got to score runs. You know, obviously on the other side, you got to put runs up. And Royce Lewis homer, Caratini, I think, homer last night. Josh Bell, who's kind of this addition, Shelty's guy. You touched on him a little bit. Every now and then, if he pops one out of the park and provides some offense. And again, we're not talking about the 27 Yankees, but we're talking about a team that maybe could tightrope their way, Derek, into something. So yeah, that's life for the Twins right now.
1: Yeah, it's they're entertaining anyway, and hopefully they can keep on being relevant until we get to football season. Obviously, hard to believe. I'm looking at the schedule. August 27th is going to be here before you know it, Jack Michaels. I'm just throwing that out there.
2: Yeah, it is.
1: I mean, it's only 2 months. It's less than 2 months away now. What are we talking about here?
2: I know. I wanted to ask this today, and whether it's a test club question or not, you can certainly fire in it. We already kind of threw out the LeBron James thing that people are chiming in on, but it's a 35270, and it's something I'm not going to take down any individual player personally on this, but the Hawks now the last couple of games at times have not been able to perform a sacrifice bunt. Now, bunting isn't, you know, it's not little league. It's not like, you know, square the bat, son, and then the nice lob pitch coming in, you catch the ball with the bat, and that's how, you know, you used to teach you things. These guys are throwing sweepers and cutters and spinners. They're trying to. But bunting, they haven't been able to execute a couple of sack bunts. They got lucky last night, popped a bunt up, but it was mishandled, not caught. So it ended up being an infield single. So I thought about this morning, about things that maybe pros or that players today, pick your sport, that don't do as well anymore in sport.
1: Yeah,
2: and I thought about, right, in bunting. I thought in basketball, you know, if you're calling a basketball game or I'm calling a basketball game and I see someone do like an elbow bank or a mid-range jump shot, it's like, wow, someone just took a mid-range jump shot. And B, made a mid-range, you know, it's like, you know, so that was my thought. Things that you don't see done well anymore. And those two things popped to my mind. I don't know how many more there are, Derek, but yeah.
1: Well, I think I think there's a lot of things like that you mentioned. I mean, the one I do like watching Anthony Edwards stop and shoot a 15-footer, to your point.
2: That's yes.
1: One, I mean, he does do it once in a while. He likes to shoot his threes. I mean, don't get me wrong there, but, yeah, he certainly likes to go and stop and pop. And you worked on that mid-range thing quite a bit going into last season, you know, because and they said something Jordan was famous for, right? I mean, so
2: right.
1: Yeah, so that's there's no question about that. No, it's a good thought because there's fundamentals. I mean, and well, even stealing bases, that's kind of coming back a little bit, though. Have you noticed that Major League Baseball stealing the bases is kind of coming back? Sacrificing is just the analytics are saying don't give up 27 outs, any of your 27 outs. That's what that has come down to, and it's a head scratcher sometimes. I think situationally, sometimes you just have to.
2: I do too. Not just because you and I have a relationship, just because Maury did it well. I get it, but I just think it's a strategy that needs to be implemented. It just is.
1: And you bring up Maury, and here's the thing too. I always felt like Byron Buxton should have really worked on his bunting game, not to sacrifice. To get on base.
2: Yes.
1: When you're fast, if you're not doing the fundamental thing of bunting, if you are a speedster like Byron Buxton, you're a Cardinals guy. How many bunts for base hits did Kenny Lofton have? I mean, right?
2: I mean, and especially in this day and age when there's shifting and a lot of defensive analytics in play. I mean, the minute when I called a game and last night was I knew Aiden Byrne was going to bunt for a hit. I just knew it because the minute he got to the plate, because of the situation it was, I immediately looked over at third. Thought, oh, here we are. He's playing back. I wonder if boom lays it down infield single. It gets somebody on, which means you got at minimum you're making that pitcher throw another 3+ pitches. Secondly, now that shift that they just employed. That might have to change because there's a man on. B, if the man on's got some speed, now the pitcher's got to be concerned with him possibly stealing second base, as you talked about coming back. You know, the catcher's got to be. Now you're it's pressure applied.
1: Yeah.
2: But right. Getting on. And that's why I'm a proponent, not always of giving up outs all the time. And, you know, I get it. Earl Weaver, 3-run home run. Simi was like that. He's not going to give up an out. We're going for we'll hit and run before we butt, you know, that kind of thing. Mm-hmm. But I just think there's a place, and I think we've lost some of that. And you're right about Ant, and not just Ant. There's a few NBAers that pull up now and hit the mid-range shot or fadeaway shot. I like to see that. But we in basketball, we've gone to the dunk or layup or the three.
1: Yeah.
2: I mean, it's been that.
1: Not much in between, that's for sure. I don't think there's any doubt. Well, and I also think that I could probably go into Kevin O'Connell, his awfulness with the short yard situations. They're talking about this White guy, though, coming in. Coach White, I think that's his name.
2: Yep.
1: Anyway, and he's changed how they look at the run game. So I just hope they can use it now because that was probably one of the most frustrating things and doesn't get talked about enough in the you know, everything with J.J. McCarthy and Max Brosmer and all that, just the fact that they trying to make kids do something they aren't supposed to do on a third and fourth and one, I think was very crucial. Well, my friend, we'll catch you tonight, 6:15. Tomorrow we got Brad Schlossman on to talk about all the UND players getting drafted, but we'll check in with you again as we'll get ready for game three. But game two tonight, 6:15, my friend.
2: Yeah, Kyle Krieger going tonight. Can the Red Hawks pack another one? Another warm one today. Hopefully that, Dylan Thomas homer yesterday. Let's see if Red Hawks can get it going, and then they'll finish up tomorrow. And Kansas City on the weekend, so the week's stacking up pretty good, Derek. We will do it again tomorrow.
1: All right, sounds good. Jack Michaels show here on 740 The Fan. 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
15: How sad. Sad, really.
16: Sad, really.
15: 534 is brought to us by our friends at Willow River Company.
14: 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Question number one.
17: We're gonna win, Twins, we're gonna score.
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15: What do you think of this Twins club now? What do you think of the pull that ownership? Are they spending enough money for you, Tana?
19: Yeah, all they do is win. Yeah, they... What'd you say?
15: Got a message for the Chicago White Sox.
20: Object in your mirror may be closer than
15: I can't believe I just said that. A message for the Chicago White Sox. Worst team in baseball the last 13, 14 years, or at least two or three, and now they're in first place.
19: It's nice to be in the AL Central,
15: yeah,
19: isn't it?
15: It is. It really, truly is.
19: The Twins beat the Astros 5-4 last night in Houston. Royce Lewis, Victor Caratini hit back-to-back homers in the fourth inning. Josh Bell hit a two-run shot in the sixth. And Zebby Matthews gave up one run over seven innings and matched a season-high seven strikeouts. Common, what sticks out to you from last night's Twins win?
15: Zebby Matthews. I'm not paying as close attention to Twins pitching. The Twins, in general, specifically their starting staff, but Zebby Matthews. Maybe I'll take a deeper dive into the. You know, I read the Fish Wrap Factory, either East or West. I don't recall which one. The recap of the game, and they had some. I mean, his. I should look them up before I start spouting off statistics. I'll dial them up here. You know, but he's pitched deep into games. He's pitched very well. And he says in the quotes in there, it was a lot of the help was, you know, he didn't make the opening day roster. He was not on the opening. He was in St. Paul. And apparently the St. Paul coaching staff, he took a long, hard look of where he's been, where he's going, where he's at, his preparation for games. He had this perfectionism, it says in the story, you know, because I guess at the minors, like he went like 9,842 innings without ever walking anybody. So he started thinking, I've got it all figured out. I'm the cat's meow. And then he had this, and he says, it was Ober, I think he said, helped him with the idea, dude, you're not going to be, I don't know if this is exactly what he said, but it was to the point here, you're not going to be Cy Young every time you pitch. There are going to be days you don't have it. Get the women and the children out of the first five rows, and you can't worry about being a perfectionist. So he's pitched well. And, you know, one of the things that pull that pocket protector is we're trying to, the point they were trying to drive home is, yeah, we're a terrible team in a terrible city with terrible fans and terrible city, but we got a lot of highly regarded prospects. And they do have some, including Matthews, who at least to this point is now starting to pan out. We're now starting to see why he was at one point a highly regarded a prospect, because he's pitching well. And so, and then is it Popiel, the pocket fisherman guy who started their last game?
19: Prelip.
15: There's another guy. And when you think about it, sorry, my voice is cracking. Wait till we get, who's the guy we lost to injury all year? Lopez?
19: Yeah.
15: I mean, what if Pablo comes back? Maybe in other words, I'm looking for silver linings.
19: By then, Joe Ryan will be playing elsewhere because we don't want to pay him. But
15: whoops!
19: Joe Ryan's going to want to stay here. He sees the foundation we are building, and we're going to be able to be a winner here eventually.
15: So I like Zebby Matthews, and you know the other guy that I think he's other than Byron, he makes the most money. We signed him to a $7 million contract. The Josh Bell character, grizzled vet. It seems like every time I read a story about the Twins winning, he's hitting a home run. Yeah. What are his numbers? He seems to have really, I think we're getting our $7 million worth out of him, I think. And again, maybe there are games where he's in the clutch, he's striking out or grounding in a double plays that I'm not seeing. But it seems like he's been
19: he's hitting .243, 10 homers, 53 RBI.
15: Yeah, I think that's worthwhile, I think, right?
19: 53 RBI in 83 games, that's a 100 RBI pace.
15: Yeah, so good for him. So, every time I want to bury this team, put them 6 feet under, they do something like, did I see that number? Is it 11 of their last 14 they've won? Hey, look, I'd be the first. I think there are people that think that, you know, that I want doom and gloom for the local clubs. Sometimes I think they deserve it because of how cocky they can be and their approach to playing. Sometimes it annoys me so bad. I'm almost like, you know, when the team is spiraling out of control, you guys deserve this. I'd like nothing better than the Twins to keep playing, you know, to keep winning, stay in the thick of things, steal the Central, get a wild card or something. And then, you know, at that point, all bets are off once you got the chip and a chair and a chance. And, you know, and you got nothing to lose. No one's expecting anything out of you. So,
19: they've won like 9 of their last 14.
15: Yeah, 9
19: unfortunately, of their last. They had the three game series against the Dodgers.
15: Yeah.
19: Where they got swept.
15: Yeah. Only one of those. Were two games competitive? One was for sure.
19: Two
15: was
19: of them were 2-1 and 4-3.
15: Yeah. So,
19: on a side note, can we get Zebby to get a Zorba's endorsement?
15: Zorba's.
19: Should he not be the spokesperson for Zorba's? I'm Zebby for Zorba's.
15: I'm Zebby for Zorba's.
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15: Welcome to Minnesota Zoo.
21: Time now for an in-depth look at the state of hockey.
19: I'm a Como Zoo guy.
15: I like Como.
19: Okay.
15: Which do I ever went to?
19: The Wild opted not to tender restricted free agent Bobby Brink a qualifying offer by yesterday's deadline. So as of now, Brink could become an unrestricted free agent tomorrow at 11 a.m. According to Michael Russo of The Athletic, the Wild is likely working towards signing Brink to a contract lower than his going rate. Common or the Wild making the right decision by not qualifying an offer for Bobby Brink?
15: You have to, I'll defer to you. It seems like Bobby's kind of, I don't want to say he's a polarizing figure. There's a lot of, do people have different opinions on what he brings to the club or not really?
19: I think there is a wide variety of people's opinions on what he can do. The other aspect of it is Bobby is the tail end of a trade that had gone, that went really, really bad for the Wild.
15: Okay.
19: So the Wild traded a first, a second, a third, a fourth, and Damon Hunt for David Juracek.
15: Okay.
19: Who was a highly regarded defensive prospect who came here and didn't do a whole lot. And so the Wild, before the deadline, traded David Juracek to Philadelphia to bring in Bobby Brink. So Bobby Brink's kind of like now all you had left from giving up a first, a second, third, fourth. Now, we ended up getting Damon Hunt back in the future. But so I think there's people that are already upset of we just wasted all those assets. And guess what? When you're going for Dylan Larkin, it'd be nice to have those assets right now. And, of course, you gave up a bunch of assets in the Quinn Hughes trade. So I think there's people don't want to give up on Bobby Brink because he's the last end of that trade. But then also, you know, he's more of a skill guy. He can skate. He's got speed. And I think people get frustrated when there's guys in the bottom six that aren't as good as scorers as Bobby Brink, but they're playing. You know, Bobby, you know, didn't play a whole lot in the playoffs. Now, he might have been injured as well, I thought I heard Russo say, so that might have had something to do with it. But I think people have these illusions like he could be a first-line guy and even a second-line, and I'm not sure of that. I kind of look at him as a middle six guy. Maybe potentially he could help out on your second line. So I'm with the Wild in the regard of if they would have given him a qualifying offer, it would have gone to arbitration. He could have gotten up to $4 million. And I like Bobby. I'd like him to be on the team. I don't want to give him $4 million. You can't, like, in a salary cap world, you're already up against it. I can't pay him for it. I'd rather spend that money elsewhere. So I don't know what Bobby's thinking, whether he just wants to go to unrestricted free agency now or if he's willing to sign with the Wild on a cheaper deal. My guess is I would, if I was him, I'd just go hit the open market and try to make as much as you can. But yeah, they risk losing him now.
15: If you want to sign Bobby Brink, don't pull up a truck that says Brinks.
19: Yeah, they're not pulling that truck up for him.
15: No. Okay.
16: Question number three.
0: Go Vikings, let's win this game. You'll hear us yell for more.
2: It's now time to take an in-depth look at the state of the skull.
19: Maybe I shouldn't have gone to this question because this is a Barrero-like question and we're short on time, but yeah, I'll throw it to you anyway.
15: I have a lot of food to eat.
19: Yeah, go ahead and eat. You can eat a whole meal on this one. Seth Walder of ESPN.com gave out his off-season report cards for all 32 NFL teams. He gave
15: off-season
19: the Vikings
15: report cards
19: a B-. Here's what he wrote. The best thing about the Vikings offseason is them signing Kyler Murray to a veteran minimums deal, which was possible due to his offsets from his contract with the Cardinals. It was a boon for Minnesota. Murray's services would be worth many millions more on the free market, and he provides an answer at quarterback in the wake of J.J. McCarthy's rough 2025 season. The Vikings released veteran defensive tackles Jabon Hargrave and Jonathan Allen in March. Consequences of ill-advised spending on the aging veterans the prior year. Those transactions left a hole at defensive tackle, which perhaps is why Minnesota reached for Caleb Banks with the number 18 pick in the draft far earlier than he was expected to go. The draft day predictor, by the way, gave Banks only an 18% chance to be selected in the first round. During the draft, the Vikings dealt Grenard, one of their best players, to the Eagles in exchange for 2 third-round picks. I don't think it was worth it, especially the current trade environment for high-end players. Despite only 3 sacks in 12 games last season, Grenard's 23.2% pass rush win rate at edge would have ranked fourth at the position had he qualified. The Vikings made a nice post-draft acquisition of Juwan Jennings on a one-year $8 million deal. That's good value for a number three receiver, especially one with the upside Jennings showed in 2024 when he averaged 2.5 yards per route run. Common, do you agree with the Vikings getting a B- offseason grade?
15: You know, the grade things are always hard to qualify. He basically said they have the answer at quarterback. Isn't that way he phrased that? Like, well, they got the quarterback now, and I'm not convinced we do. I like If you told me, would I like to start the season with McCarthy or Murray at quarterback, I'd say Murray. So I think it's a great acquisition, but I don't think it's like, well, we got our quarterback now. It's all solved.
19: I don't know if he was saying they had their quarterback. He was just saying he's very clearly good value given what you had to pay
15: for.
19: Okay, well,
15: good value. Yeah, okay. Yeah, I suppose. I don't know.
19: I would agree with that.
15: You know, I'm kind of a negative, you know, so I'd maybe give it a B, I think. Have to see how Murray plays, but yeah, that's probably. I didn't like losing Grenard. I didn't. He was very productive in this Vikings defense. But 2 third-round picks is a pretty good. I mean, I think once you get after third round, it gets a bit dicey. But anything in the first 3 rounds, I think is generally those are good. You can get some decent players. So it's B's fine. B.
16: And that's it for today's edition of 5 Questions. Well, actually, 3 questions, but 5 sounds like more than 4.
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8: KFGO News, I'm Jake Anderson. The man found guilty for the murder of his childhood friend in Fargo has been sentenced. Leo Dardo was found guilty by a jury in February for the 2024 murder of Samson Bleh at an apartment complex in the 2200 block of 12th Avenue South. Bleh was shot in the chest and died after life-saving measures from officers. The Otter Tail County Board of Commissioners has directed staff to pursue the creation of a subordinate service district to make sure emergency medical services continue in the Pelican Rapids area. The action follows Rindall Ambulance Pelican Rapids telling communities in March the financial challenges are threatening its ability to keep emergency services. Commissioner Wayne Johnson led outreach efforts to townships and cities within their service area, saying emergency services are optional. When someone calls 911, help has to come. A 91-year-old man suffered non-life-threatening injuries after the SUV he was riding in collided with a semi in Clay County yesterday afternoon. The Minnesota State Patrol says around 3:35, the SUV was going westbound when it collided with a semi going south on Highway 75 at the intersection of County Road 18. Jake Anderson, News Radio, KFGO.
15: 42 in the upcoming basketball season. That's, again, it's a young man's game. We know that. That NBA, more than any of them, I think, seems to be really a young man's game. But, you know, that's a lot of cunning and guile. And I suppose if you load manage them, they stay healthy, they will be playing without, I think, a lot of pressure, because they've all those four players that we just mentioned, maybe not so much street clothes, though, you know, he's probably missed more times and more minutes than he's actually played minutes in his career in the NBA. And I don't know how many, does he have world titles? I'm sure he must have something in the hopper. But we know LeBron does, Curry does, Draymond does. Who else? Who, you know, I don't know if there's other rumored names to be joining this clique. But, you know, because they've had the wine women in this line, they're just doing it as sort of a, you know, hey, this is the twilight of our career. Let's see, hey, all of us together, how much fun could this be? So,
19: can they get Clay back?
15: Well, and anything's possible. What I don't understand, and maybe you can explain this to me, and that's probably where I should have done some research, but do you think I should research LeBron James or go play golf? Which one are you going
19: to
15: do?
19: I didn't even have golf, and I chose not to research LeBron James.
15: But LeBron, he says, well, I'm not coming back. Is he a free agent? Or is he just saying, I'm not coming back, you have to trade me?
19: No, he's going to be a free agent.
15: He's going to be a free agent.
19: Yep.
15: So he wants to leave. I was already asked by, I was over at the sales stable during one of the first breaks of the show. I had to ask questions of a salesperson. By the way, if you'd like to advertise on The Fan, if you'd like Tenneby or me to endorse your products, we'd like to sit down and have a conversation with you. We truly would. Or if you'd just like to advertise in general, if you don't have an endorsement, go ahead and go to, is it marketing?
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19: Even if you hate us, but you just want to advertise on the Power Trip.
15: 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What were we just
19: talking about? And if you're Zorbas and you'd rather have us endorse you as opposed to Zebby Matthews.
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19: Marketing at KFAN.com.
15: I've told you that baby brother Peter and my lovely wife and the mother of my two children, Potato. Deuce and I get up. Deuce is more like me, and Pete's more like his mom. And so, like, when Deuce and I get near Brainerd, and we see Azorbas, and then it triggers our memory. And so we just, every S, we just for, we'll do it for like hours on end until they just say, would you guys shut up?
19: Doesn't surprise me.
15: Azorbas, should we, where should we go out of Gulls Lake? Well, it's not Gulls, but you know, every S, we just do a real hard.
19: Where should we zupper?
15: Yeah, where should we zupper? And then we will do that over and over and over again. Talking to the guys at the sales table, maybe we could get LeBron here. I know that LeBron and I think Anthony Edwards get along. There's a mutual, that's a mutual admiration society. But, and you know, it'd be cool. I mean, now that would be a move.
19: I think we would have heard about it by now, right? I mean, it was Shams was already reporting a LeBron has interest in Golden State. And even like John Krasinski has said, it ain't going to happen here.
15: Yeah, but it would be interesting. I could get behind that.
19: Yeah.
15: I mean, some of those trades you go.
19: I don't know how we afford them, but.
15: Right. Some of those trades you go, yeah, it sounds good, but I don't know. The guy's more trouble than he's worth. But to bring LeBron to Minnesota would be fun. But, yeah, I don't think that's going to happen. If that.
19: He's taking his talents to Minnetonka Beach.
15: Yeah, if that becomes a reality, let's say they do put together some kind of a super team. He signs with Golden State. I would, the pecking order I would say would be, you pick your, you know, it's a coin flip with San Antone and Oklahoma City. Mm-hmm. I think they, you know, they're both young, they're both deep. I like both teams. I think that's right now until the salary cap crunch and the, you know, salary, what are they, the apron, second apron, all those salary cap ramifications come into play for those two teams. Those two teams, are they're 1-2 in the teams to beat. I would think the Lakers, if they're the Warriors, if they were able to put together LeBron and Curry and street clothes and keep Draymond, and maybe they squeeze somebody else in there too. Maybe they get another old guy. Maybe they get another, like a Jimmy Harden or something. I don't know. I would say I would, even with the age there, not having played together, it is just basketball at the end of the day. I'd put that team as number three on the list, and I don't know where I'd put the Wolves for sure, because I just don't know what the LaMelo Anthony Edwards combination is going to look like. On paper, it's exciting. Two young guys with a guard that does apparently can, you know, he doesn't mind giving up the ball. Pardon the pun. LaMelo Ball doesn't mind giving up the ball. And, if he can stay healthy, that could be a great backcourt combination. It'd be sweet. That still doesn't solve the Wolves' problems in the front court. Unless they were to maybe reacquire Big Meow.
3: Oh, my gosh.
15: But I don't think that's in the cards.
19: I mean, well,
15: what did they do? Because there's no Nas, right? He's gone. Who else? I mean,
19: we're looking for a big man, and we don't have any more assets to give away for trade.
15: No. So maybe we...
19: By the way, marketing idea for the Timberwolves.
15: Okay.
19: So that they can go over the second apron, can they sell Timberwolves aprons?
15: Wait, hold on. Let me give you first a rim shot, and then maybe...
19: Buy an apron for us to go over the apron. That's how you can afford a LeBron.
15: We'll send that to Rewrite and have them punch it up. 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I want to briefly talk. 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
35: 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Minnesota Twins back in action tonight after a 5-4 victory last night against the Houston Astros. Game 2 coming up tonight. Zebby Matthews, 7 innings, very strong, 7 strikeouts. Joe Ryan going tonight for Minnesota, 6:30 after a short couch potato radio in the 6 o'clock hour over on KFGO. Here on 740 The Fan, the FM Redhawks coming off a 6-5, 10-inning victory over the Lincoln Salt Dogs. Game 2 is tonight, and as manager Chris Coe says, yeah, it's the last day of June, pretty early, but every game does matter.
36: Nothing make or break, but we've also put ourselves in a situation where every game feels like we have to go for it because there's such a log jam between second and last place in our division. One day we're in third place, we will lose a couple games, and all of a sudden we're in last place. So, and that's pretty much our whole division.
35: 6:15 is the pregame show tonight. 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
8: Morocco is moving on and the Netherlands going home after their round of 32 match ended in penalty kicks.
15: Ismail Sabari can win the penalty shootout for Morocco with this kick. Yes!
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16: I mentioned him a number of times here on the Grom, Bobby Nightingale. He's beat writer for the Twins, for the Fish Wrap Factory on the West Side. Does a really good job. I think he started by covering the Cincinnati Redlegs, and now he covers the Twins. And he talked about Zebby Matthews' performance last night. You know, I mentioned that in this piece, Matthews was talking about how there was a time where he was striving for perfection, and the story says striving for perfection served Matthews well in the minor leagues. He had a stunning rise from Class A to the majors in 2024, a season he started with zero walks through his first six starts, 141 batters. But once he got to the big leagues, he struggled with consistency. He entered this season with a 5.92 ERA, 25 starts. Matthews said, having that streak, the no-walk streak, it was good because it got me here, but I also may have had a little too much confidence there for a little bit. It's tough to say. I think everybody up here is always trying to find a way to improve and take the next step. I think this is a big step for me. He says he believes his self-talk on the mound contributed to some inning snowballing out of control in previous seasons. And I wonder what he means by self-talk. Is he talking to himself? You know, I've got to have this pitch. Because you know me, I have self-talk. I don't like to talk about myself or use myself as an example or an analogy or comparison. But you've often said to me, Common, when you say I've got to have this putt, more times than not, I watch you bury it. Why don't you say that more often? Well, I think if you say it too many times, like the boy who cries wolf,
19: yeah,
16: you know, you're eventually going to miss them. He says, honestly, it was to the point where I knew I couldn't keep being so hard on myself. And he credited conversations with Bailey Ober. It wasn't sustainable. I could do it during the minors and get away with it up here some, but if I want to have a career up here, it's trying to be better about it. And then the pitching coach, the Mackey character, says, that's something everyone has to discover on their own. We've tried to help and maybe it's worked, but you've got to come to that on your own. And you look at these numbers that he's had this year. Last night, he matched a season high with seven strikeouts during the 5-4 win. It was the bullpen that gave up the runs for the bullpen's just been awful. If they could fix this bullpen, and, you know, that was they blew up the bullpen last year. I think they ended up getting some nice prospects by the pitchers they traded out of the bullpen, but it certainly isn't helping now. But here's where it says the numbers this year. Where are they here? I can't find them now. But he's Give me 1 second. Give me a little, yeah, thank you. Here it is. Matthews has allowed two or fewer runs in four of his five starts this month. Two or fewer runs in four of his five starts. That's mighty impressive. Those are ace-like numbers to me. It also said just during the whole, it's something about, I can't find it now, but he's like pitched deep into most games. I think he's pitched, I think it was some, and maybe I'm wrong here, but I thought it said he, like in every start he's had, he's gotten to six innings, which again, in this day and age, especially when
19: pitchers, especially with our bullpen.
16: Yeah, with our bullpen, pitchers just generally don't get that.

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3: Coming up tonight on our family of stations, the Minnesota Twins and Joe Ryan. 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
4: Joint host Mexico faces its toughest test yet tonight at the Estadio Azteca, clashing with Ecuador in a high-stakes World Cup round of 32 showdown. El Tri enters on a perfect scoreless defensive run while resilient Ecuador rides the momentum of a thrilling upset over Germany. Expect a cagey tactical battle, but Mexico will come out on top. I'm Addie Bates.
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3: Good afternoon. I'm KFGO Chief Meteorologist Tom Szymanski. Overnight tonight, it looks clear to partly cloudy. Overnight low temperature dropping down to about 64. Southwest winds decreasing to under 12. Partly sunny tomorrow, 86, west-southwest wind 7 to 18. And then for Thursday, partly sunny, a chance for showers and thunderstorms by Thursday night. Look for a high temperature right around 90.
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8: For KFGO News, I'm Darren Selvig. An 11-year-old girl riding a bike escaped serious injury after a vehicle hit her. It happened yesterday southwest of Ottertail City. The Ottertail County Sheriff's Office says 18-year-old Ashton Wolf of Lakeville, Minnesota, was pulling out of a driveway on County Highway 1 when her Jeep struck the juvenile bicyclist. Wolf told deputies foliage obscured her view. The 11-year-old was wearing a helmet and suffered only abrasions and soreness. And the Cass County Sheriff's Office is urging people who live in the rural areas of the county to be on the lookout for a black bear. A bear was spotted this month in both the Harwood and rural Amenia areas. It's not clear if it's the same animal, but authorities want parents to talk to their children about staying away. People are also asked to keep garbage cans secured. Authorities say if you see a bear, call 911 right away. I'm Darren Selvig, News Radio, KFGO.
9: We're back.
10: Oh. Thought it was a Budweiser commercial. I've done this before on the air. Well, what haven't I not done before on the air? You know, you can buy Cherry Coke, right? Flavored Coca-Cola. I make my own. I have a Diet Coke and I eat real cherries. So you take a cherry, chew on it, make sure you don't bite the seed. Take a sip of Diet Coke.
11: Brilliant!
10: It's genius. Is what it is. is Mark Rose in the street clothes of sports commentary world? Well, he is now. He's been MIA for a year, but he had surgery, I guess. But I was told he did his podcast. So he was able to pull off the podcast, but he wasn't able to pull. And we weren't
9: so
10: even
9: his
10: asking,
9: tongue worked for that one,
10: yes,
9: huh?
10: And we weren't even asking him to come in. We were going to do some type of a...
9: StreamYard, you're going to set up. Yeah, you can just do it from his house.
10: Yeah, and
9: he... apartment.
10: Maybe he's in enough pain already. He didn't need the added grief he would get from...

0: comedy.
1: All I know is 2 days after gallbladder surgery, Creasel's in here playing Program Password.
0: Correct. Serena Williams.
1: Yeah.
0: We don't talk a lot of tennis on the program unless it has to do with Justin Gard. Begins Wimbledon comeback on center court in her return to singles. She will play, says Serena's back on Wimbledon center court for her first singles match in nearly 4 years. The 44-year-old was given a standing ovation today as she walked onto the grass court where she won 7 of her 23 Grand Slam titles. Several supporters held up signs with messages like, "Welcome back," and one wore a T-shirt with the text, "Unstoppable Queen." After losing that first game, Williams easily held serve for 1-1 with the help of perfect backhand. Williams' match was the third and last on the center court of day two of the tournament. I'm sorry, I should have. It was her first singles match since 2022 U.S. Open. After opting to return to the sport, she dominated for so long.
2: Someone that is
0: that legendary. Did they have to just make an exemption for her? Is Wimbledon a qualifying thing? And I don't mind that they did. I'm just wondering if that's what they did. If they said, you know what? Because who she is, we will...
1: I don't know how tennis tournaments work, but like in golf, right? If you've won a major before, you get like... Yeah. Right, Masters, you get lifetime exemption. Maybe that happens in Wimbledon. I don't know.
0: Yeah. She was as good as it gets, right?
1: Yes.
0: I mean, is she the best female player ever to play? I mean, there's plenty of them.
1: Female athlete.
0: Yeah, well, female athlete.
1: In general, yeah.
0: Yeah, I don't know. I mean, it's... I like it. I just don't know where... It's sort of like when... I mean, this is probably a strained analogy, but when players come back, when boxers come back, you know, they're going to fight again. You go, okay, you know, and because I can't imagine her winning Wimbledon. Well, if she won Wimbledon, it'd be one of the greatest sports stories in the history of any sport, right? At 44 years old, to come back and win Wimbledon. I mean, to me, that would be.
1: So I thought when she was coming back, she was just coming back to play doubles. I don't know, as singles as well.
0: No, it was to play singles as well.
1: Yeah, I mean, she's not going to get out of this first round.
0: I wouldn't think.
1: Yeah, she's down. She lost the first set 6-3, and she's down 1-0 in the second set.
0: Yeah. So it's still in progress, right?
1: Yeah.
0: Yeah, I don't. And then it's the... Here's another strained analogy, but I'm going to go with it. Who is she playing right now? Do you know the name of the...
1: The last name says Joint.
0: Joint?
1: And she's from Australia.
0: She's an Aussie. Let me guess. She's 15 years old, 18 years old, 21, right?
1: She looks young.
0: Yeah, okay. Serena's probably one of her...
1: Yeah, now she's down 2-0 in the second set.
0: One of her idols, right?
1: Sure.
0: So let's say she is. I don't know. We'll find out. They'll probably do a post-game news conference and, you know... What was it like playing against her? And so, it's probably mixed emotions. I mean, it's cool that you're playing somebody you looked up to and watched their career, right? But then, to have to beat them, I go back to, we're going to do another boxing analogy. You're familiar with Muhammad Ali, the greatest of all time. So he wanted to try to win the title again. So, as a matter of fact, when Ali fought for the title for the final time, it was against Larry Holmes, Easton Assassin, at the time undefeated world champion. And the fight that preceded Ali Holmes was Ledoux versus Holmes. Scott had a chance to, he fought for the heavyweight championship of the world. I remember it well, July 7th, 1980 at the Metropolitan Sports Center, the old Met Center, and Scott lost in a seventh round TKO. That's where I met Ali. I met Ali that weekend. Ali was he was with the entourage. He was following the fight because he wanted to fight the winner for a chance to win the championship again, right? And so he was there, you know, I'm going to win the championship. Whoever wins the fight, I'm going to, you know. And so I met him at the Ledoux Holmes weigh-in just by happenstance. My brother and I go to the weigh-in over at the old registry hotel right across the street. And sign says press conference. Ali press conference downstairs. I go, hey, I'll go down there and check it out. Press conference is no longer taking place. It's over. But I look in one of the room where they were conducting the news conference, and there's Ali holding court with three young ladies doing magic tricks, the whole thing. And so I just went, hey, I just want to shake the hand of the greatest of all time. He said, hey, thank you very much. And that was it. So I had an opportunity to meet him, Rubbing it up at Ryder Cup. So then Holmes granted Ali's request and defended his title, but he didn't want to fight him because Ali was his idol, and he didn't want to go in the ring and pound up on the old man. And if you watch the fight, you can go back and see it. You know, Ali's got the pride. He doesn't want to get knocked out. He's not going to go down, but he's up against the ropes. And, you know, he's really providing limited resistance at this point, right? And Holmes is hitting him, and Holmes is looking at the ref and like, would you just stop this? I don't want to hit him anymore. But Ali's not showing. And Ali did the rope-a-dope against Foreman one time back, you know, the rumble in the jungle in Zaire, right? Where Ali looked like, well, what is he doing? He's just here for a paycheck. And Foreman's just hitting him with everything he's got. Ali is just blocking most of it with his arms. And then out of nowhere, it's a lopsided beatdown in Foreman's favor. Then all of a sudden, like a cat, he just leaps at Foreman and knocks George out, eighth round. One of the most stunning victories in all of George. Foreman was considered invincible at this point. So if you're the, what'd you say her name was?
1: Last name is Joint.
0: Do you feel good about beating your idol? Maybe she didn't even know who Serena Williams is. I don't know. Maybe it's not her idol, but the mixed emotions.
1: Joint's lighting her up.
0: Is she?
1: So far today.
0: Wait, hold. She's on a reefer. I mean, a heater. But do you know what I'm saying? I'm playing my idol, but then I have to beat my idol too. I don't really feel good. I mean, I'm not gonna tank it, but I don't really feel good about beating her in her comeback. I don't know if there's those feelings are there, but maybe we'll find out in a post-game presser. 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
20: 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Redhawks in action again tonight. Game 2 of that 3-game series down in Lincoln. Won last night 6-5 in 10 innings. Try to follow that up tonight with Jack Michaels on the call right here on The Fan. Minnesota Twins, nice effort last night by Zebby Matthews. He went 7 innings, 7 strikeouts. Here's Derek Shelton, manager of the Twins, talking about his performance.
21: He was in control. I thought the cutter was probably about as good as we've seen it. The execution of it to both sides of the plate. Looked like he got tired a little bit there in the seventh. There was some hard contact, even though the pitch count was pretty reasonable. But I thought he did a really good job. I mean, to be able to navigate through that lineup, he did a nice job.
20: 5-4 win last night for the Minnesota Twins. Game 2 is coming up tonight after a short Couch Potato Radio with me. 6:30 is the pregame show, 7:10 the first pitch. 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

0: to Florida. Where, well, because the Wild reportedly gave a better offer for Kachuk than the Florida did. But ultimately, Brady had a no-trade clause and just, well, I want to go to Florida. So if Larkin is so determined to come to Minnesota, that would be a chance where even if we don't have the most to give up, we still have a chance. So I still think, you know, if I had to pick a team out there that's going to get Dylan Larkin, I would say the Wild. But like I said, I just don't know if we have enough assets if Heiserman's going to keep holding out, which he appears he might be because I haven't heard anything. And we're a day before free agency. And, you know, if we go a week into this and the Wild have already locked up too many guys' salary because you had to go out in free agency and get some guys, then maybe put you in a spot where you can't get Larkin anyway.
1: Starting in 2028, the PGA Tour will introduce a radical two-tier competitive structure divided into the PGA Tour Championship Series and the PGA Tour Challenger Series. The new model completely replaces the current system with strict promotion, relegation, and higher competitive stakes. The elite tier, this tier brings the world's best players together for consistent high-stakes competition, 23 to 24 events, 72 holes, minimum purse $20 million, exemptions, no alternate lists, and no sponsor exemptions. The Challenger Series, this tier acts as a primary stepping stone to the Championship Series. The schedule runs concurrently with the Championship Series, features at least 20 events, larger fields of approximately 144 players, 72-hole stroke play and a cut, purses minimum of $4 million per event. Promotion and relegation, players can earn mid-season promotion to the Championship Series by winning multiple Challenger events in one season or by winning a major. At the end of the year, the top 20 finishers on the points list are automatically promoted. Only the top 90 players in the Championship Series points list will automatically retain their top-tier status for the following year. Relegated players compete in a fall last-chance series to earn their cards back. Now, when this was first announced, before it became official, you remember, you heard what Rory said, right? McIlroy said, well, really, this is just a glorified... This Challenger Series is nothing more than the Korn Ferry Tour, which he backed away from after having a little conversation with the commissioner of the PGA. And the commissioner said, you know, we really need you to kind of
0: be on board
1: with this thing. And McIlroy came out with some statement of some sort that upon further review, he likes the idea. I enjoyed pro golf with the format that they've had. I didn't like the live thing at all. I thought that was awful, and I think I've been proven correct, like a lot of other people. I wasn't alone there that the live thing was a bad idea, and it benefited a handful of players, made them wealthy beyond their wildest dreams. I mean, John Rahm, I think, got $300 million. I don't think he was going to earn that on tour. So it's a pretty good chunk of change for John. But I like earning your spot. I mean, you always had to keep your tour.
0: I was going to say, weren't they already kind of doing that, though?
1: Yeah, they were. But it's formatted differently, you know, because there'll be two different tour events going on at the same time. There'll be those top 90 players playing in the events, and then there'll be the other guys, because you need more than just 90 players, you know, fields of 144 just to get to be real busy. So I guess I don't mind it. And they needed to, you know, even though with LIV going away, I don't know how much they had to continue to increase the purses, but I think it makes it, makes it more attractive to the guys that are there to make some more money. But, so yeah,
0: I was reading the Star Tribune today. Is there concerns at all about the 3M Open?
1: Well, there is.
0: It sounds like they would need a lot more sponsorship money than they've gotten in the past.
1: Because they could become one of those, that secondary one, because the purses have to go up to $20 million. Right now, what did this Strib article say? Or is it a...
0: It sounds like $8.5 million right now. It's going to go to like $24 million.
1: Right, and so they would have
0: a big chunk of change.
1: Yeah, and you know, 3M's got some deep pockets, and I don't know how, and I don't know if it's just the money thing. You know, is it just like because let's say for instance, all these tournaments that look like they're headed to a Challenger Series status, what if they all said, just tell us how much money is and we're in? I don't, you know, then I don't know. Does that open up another can of worms, or do they just go ahead and say, well, then, you know, what we'll do is we'll just, because I don't think they're going to scratch the whole idea of what they've proposed here. But, I mean, 3M's got, has got money.
0: Could they say, well, if we're in the top, we've got to make sure all the good players are actually coming here then.
1: Yeah.
0: If we're going to spend that much more.
1: Well,
0: which they would,
1: well,
0: they not?
1: Would then. I think, yeah. I don't even know if you're forced to. I still don't know. I mean, players.
0: With the new series, are these guys going to have to show up to all these tournaments?
1: I don't know. That's what I don't know. I mean, I know now that players can make their own schedules. I think there's a minimum. You can't just say, you know, I'm playing in four events this year and that's it. That's not going to work. But I think they have wiggle room because, as you know, after the Open, part of the problem at the 3M Open in attracting the better players in the world is because it comes the next week after the Open Championship across the pond. And so players are just like, especially the better players in the world, that's the final major of the year now, since they moved the PGA to May. And it's like, you know, time for me to unwind a little bit. I've been playing a schedule all year long. Just play the Open Championship. I don't want to jump on and fly to Minneapolis and play, you know, and think about the weather. I mean, you know, it's hot, muggy, and I just don't want to do it. It just doesn't, you know, the one thing of being in that, and we've talked about this before, the benefit of being where they are in the calendar is, there are players. That's why, like, Justin Thomas was here. Was it last year or the year before? It's because he needed Ryder Cup or FedEx Cup points. Some of these guys don't play as well, and all of a sudden I have to play. If I want FedEx points so I can play in the tournament any play, I have to play. So that's the one benefit. But whether or not we've traded for Larkin.
0: Big trade in the NBA. Shams Charania, ESPN, reporting that the Los Angeles Clippers are nearing a deal to send Kawhi Leonard
1: to the Raptors,
0: to the Toronto Raptors, for Brandon Ingram, Grady Dick, two first-round picks, one pick swap, and two second-rounders. Kawhi is going back to Toronto. How do we say it?
1: Toronto.
0: Toronto.
1: Good. I'm glad I was going to correct you. I was going to ask you, where is he going? Going to Toronto. So that's what we call a blockbuster, that's for sure. So. And again, right now, the other are waiting for the shoe to drop to, where is LeBron going to go? I think it's Golden State, right? The writing's pretty much on the wall.
0: Yeah, I think so.
1: Put a couple of, I mean, they're both future Hall of Famers, Curry and LeBron.
0: Serena's not done, by the way. She lost the first set 6-3. She was down in the second set 3-1. She's now up 5-4.
1: Really? I take everything back that I said.
0: She'll have to break serve again, but she's done it the last two times, so...
1: I take back all of the things I said that she had no chance.
0: She's starting to get the old feeling back.
1: Starting to get it back. If she
0: couldn't
1: were to,
0: tell you how good her opponent is, but
1: if she were to win Wimbledon,
0: I mean, it would eclipse Tiger winning the Masters in 2019 tenfold.
1: I think so.
0: It's also not even her age; like, she had kids. I mean, what that does to your body, like. Trying to train when you have kids, I can't, you know.
1: Yeah.
0: Then just to be gone for that long without playing.
1: I wonder how long it would take to get there. I'd like to get on a plane and see history in the making. I don't think I'd make it on time. Well, yeah. Now I take everything back. Now I'm interested.
0: Well, she's still got a long way to go, but
1: yeah.
0: She's at least showing some hope. It was looking pretty bad there for a while.
1: Yeah. Whoops. Yeah, that was like...
0: Never discount the heart of a champion.
1: No, that's exactly right.
0: It's the same reason Tiger Woods can enter a golf tournament and one of us is going to be like, oh, he's still got that chance. You never know when the magic comes back.
1: Yeah, and that's why there's still interest in him playing golf, but I think it's probably over for him now. Rock Talk tomorrow, if you talk to Brian Oak.
0: Yep, he's in.
1: And can you tease what the rock rank topic is?
0: I would just say, you know, we have a holiday coming up, so it's very in tune with that theme.
1: Oh. Greatest 4th of July songs of all time? I don't know if there are any.
0: Great. Best songs with America or USA in the title.
1: Oh, I like that. That's really good.
2: the creativity of...
0: I'm guessing he'll say Party in the USA by Miley Cyrus.
2: Yeah. Back in the USA by Chuck Berry would be one of my great songs. Thanks for having me.
0: Hey, great job.
2: Yeah, you as well. We enjoyed our visit with you today, as we always do. We're back tomorrow at 12 noon. Rock Talk at 1:15. Possibly Mark Rosen at 2, but I wouldn't count on it. Big Ticket JG there next year on The Fan.
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9: On Monday at the World Cup, the round of 32, the tournament offered great matches. Brazil won in the 96th minute, 2-1 over Japan. Paraguay took down Germany. Morocco beat the Netherlands. For Germany and the Netherlands, both countries were expected to go far in this tournament. Three more matches in the round of 32 are today. Norway, France, and Mexico are all in action. I'm Chris Fleck.
10: The U.S. Treasury quietly released its official financial report for 2025. It appears by its own numbers, the U.S. government seems insolvent. It's reported that the Treasury shows about $6 trillion in assets and over $47 trillion in liabilities. Add it all up, and it looks like the U.S. owes more than $130 trillion it doesn't have. 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
21: Good afternoon. I'm KFGO Chief Meteorologist Tom Szymanski. Overnight tonight, it looks clear to partly cloudy. Overnight low temperature dropping down to about 64. Southwest winds decreasing to under 12. Partly sunny tomorrow, 86. West-southwest winds 7 to 18. And then for Thursday, partly sunny, a chance for showers and thunderstorms by Thursday night. Look for a high temperature right around 90.
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26: I seem to be inept at everything except my work. I'm good at my work. So I confine myself to that. All I want out of life is a 30 share and a 20 rating.
27: The man's enlarged my mind. He's a poet, warrior in the classic sense. I'm a little man. He's a great man.
28: Think of it as colors. There's black and there's white. And in between is mostly gray. That's us. Now, gray is a tough color because it's not as simple as black and white. And for the media, certainly not as interesting. But it's who we are.

0: match that I watched last night, World Cup, was that Germany? When was Germany's loss? That was last night, wasn't it? Isn't that
1: Germany
0: what
1: was during our show.
0: Oh, that was during our show.
1: The shootout. Yeah,
0: that's
1: the shootout
0: right.
1: was during our show.
0: Where it looked like late in the shootout, they got saved. They were looked dead in the water, but they survived, and then to go to the sudden death shootout, correct?
1: Yeah, they were down. They were down, I guess, 3-2 with two shots left.
0: Exactly.
1: And Paraguay missed both. And then, so then they end up going into the
0: obviously
1: extra.
0: Germany. They are like, okay, this is ours.
1: Right.
0: We got to win this
1: destiny.
0: Thing now. And they didn't.
1: They did not,
0: as I recall it.
1: Were you watching Morocco and the Netherlands?
0: That's what
1: last
0: I was
1: night?
0: Watching last night. That was it. Morocco versus the Netherlands, which was also ended up being
1: went to penalties.
0: Went to penalties too. I will say this because I mean, you'd think like with hockey, the idea of penalty shots, penalty kicks. Come on, man, especially when you're on the grandest stage. But I don't know. I found myself enjoying the drama yesterday during the day and then at night, too, more than I thought I would. In part because I assumed that nobody ever missed on soccer penalty kicks. And that's not true.
1: Right.
0: So that on the front end, I'm like, well, it's kind of a farce. What's the point? I mean, it's going to be one miss and that's... But it's actually, at least so far, in the two matches yesterday in which penalty kicks were used, I thought there was more than that, there was more drama to it than I had expected.
1: And players not only miss, some of them miss.
0: Yeah, they miss badly,
1: terribly.
0: Yeah, that's
1: which
0: true.
1: Shows you, I think, the pressure that we can't even fathom to have to be standing over that ball, trying to figure out where the goalie's going. You know what he knows, and you know what you where you want to go to try to do all of that in four steps. It's pretty remarkable.
0: Holland scores late, so Norway does knock off Ivory Coast, correct? In the 86th minute, that was in Dallas. That was earlier today, correct?
1: Yes, 2-1.
0: 2-1. Is there a game going on? Is there a match going on now?
1: About to start in about a half an hour, Sweden and France.
0: Oh.
1: Nice little matchup on Fox.
0: We'll get to an interesting wrinkle regarding... many people feel like the big favorite, France, to win it a little bit later in the broadcast. Bradshaw and Brian Caffey and text line is open at 646-86. I mentioned two. I bet you I should actually first get to some breaking news because I mentioned technically. Well, this isn't a free agent move, but this is a trade.
1: Yeah, pretty big one.
0: But a pretty big one. Free agency apparently is official or can start post-tampering at 5 p.m. Central Time. But I don't know that I saw... I mean, there were rumors about this, but I was skeptical. But indeed, the L.A. Clippers are trading Tree Guy. Or they are, according to Shams, nearing a deal to send Kawhi Leonard back... to the Toronto Raptors for Brandon Ingram, Grady Dick, two first-round picks, one pick swap, and two second-rounders. Sources tell ESPN. Recall, with Kawhi, the Raptors won their only title, right?
1: 2019.
0: He is also a two-time NBA Finals MVP. I think this is close to a no-brainer if you're the Clippers because, again, Kawhi played really well last year and stayed healthier, but it's the old deal of how much treads on the tire. What's the I mean, we all are assuming the punishment is going to come down on the Clippers more than it's going to come down on the player. I think we can presume that given... the Raptors are making this deal.
1: Right. For the salary cap circumvention secret deal with
0: exactly.
1: the Spire.
0: And
1: the
0: by
1: company.
0: The way, that report still isn't out, much to the frustration of the current commissioner.
1: I would imagine.
0: Of the NBA, who made that point the other day. We got to get this thing done. And is it possible they, you know, we're just going to void the Kawhi contract? Chances are, I'm not even sure the league was going to give the Clippers an opportunity to extend him. Right? I mean, who knows what the punishment's going to be? So I think from a Clippers standpoint, it's a good move. Even if, you know, you're not getting greatness back. You're getting some interesting pieces. You're getting a bunch of draft picks back. But that's a that is a very large deal. And it does it change the landscape in the Eastern Conference a little bit? Maybe. That's Sam Mitchell territory, by the way. He still does a lot of Raptors work. I should text him to see what he thinks of that move.
1: He was the coach of the year when he was at Toronto.
0: That's right. That's exactly it. So more on that a little bit later. And if we get any LeBron being spotted on the Stone Arch in downtown St. Paul, we'll let you know that
1: well,
0: as well.
1: Well, now the other thing I got going is our guy Josh Broden. All he's doing now is just sending me Lake Minnetonka listings that he thinks LeBron might like. And, you know, it's kind of our neighborhood. People always ask me, oh, you live by the lake? I go, no, I live 2 miles and 2 million at least away from the lake. But I'm familiar with the area. Yeah. And so there's some nice properties out that
0: you
1: way.
0: You can do well.
1: Yeah.
0: There's usually a few that you're not going to go, I'm not sure if that's big enough.
1: Yeah.
0: You know, if you got that kind of dough.
1: LeBron would do fine.
0: I think he would be fine. I don't know. Is he a water guy? I don't know.
1: I think he is because someone tweeted out a picture of him on a boat somewhere today. Not from today, but. Yeah. Yeah, I think he would be a good, and he likes to golf.
0: Yeah.
1: A lot of good golf courses out west, but there's a lot of good golf. See, I'm thinking like Stillwater would be a good sneaky spot for him. You know, a little quieter.
0: That is sneaky.
1: Like North Oaks, you know, obviously that area.
0: And it's still east side, that is sneaky good. Yeah.
1: You hit the St. Croix rather than a lake. I feel like that would be a good spot for Bron.
0: LeBron to Cleveland, World Cup bland, LaMelo trade grand, Wolves and five. So that he rhymed.
1: You got to say Cleveland different.
0: Yeah. Cleveland?
1: Yeah, LeBron to Cleveland.
0: Oh, bland. There you go, Cleveland. Yeah, I needed him to emphasize the second syllable for me, but you're exactly right. My bad. I apologize to 218. Is that 218 guy? Yeah, 218 guy. Okay, Supreme Court, massive decision involving the president's attempt to curtail birthright citizenship. I'll read from the Wall Street Journal update. The Supreme Court today struck down the president's attempt to, well, I just said it, curtail birthright citizenship, a rejection of his most aggressive crackdown on illegal immigration. Decision rebuffs Trump's bid to upend the deep-rooted understanding that virtually everyone born on American soil is automatically a U.S. citizen. That understanding, Chief Justice John Roberts wrote, was enshrined in the Constitution in 1868. Citizenship then and now was the right to have rights to freely participate in our political community. The framers of the 14th Amendment extended that promise to every freeborn person in this land. We keep that promise today. Six justices, three conservatives, and three libs ruled against Trump, though only five did so on constitutional grounds. The court's three most conservative judges did indeed dissent. The case challenged, if you recall, an executive order that Trump issued on the first day of his second term, which he declared that future children born in the U.S. would not be considered citizens if their parents were living in the country illegally or visiting the country on a temporary basis. The executive order never indeed took effect. The timing of this is interesting to me. And one of the things that Chief Justice Roberts notes in his opinion is how the immigration debate hasn't really changed all that. We think it's new, but it's not really all that new. The argument that, quote, these people are too different to join us, end quote, has failed socially, culturally, economically, and morally time and time again. Unfortunately, that's a lesson that your guy, Tom Emmer, doesn't get or doesn't want to get any longer or doesn't care. He thinks that he's mad as hell and he's not going to take it anymore. Some childish comments, offensive for me, comments that he made, I think it was last week, regarding the Somali community. And that's always the basis of it. You don't want to fit in. You know, we're a melting pot. And the truth of the matter is there is no law that says you have to assimilate in a certain amount of time or how far you have to assimilate, whatever the case may be. And I can tell you, it comes often, but it takes time. I can talk about it in my own family. If my dad coming over from Spain, both grandfathers, one from Argentina, one from Spain, for a long time, they held on, even when they came here, appreciating the opportunity, they held on to their culture. I grew up in a place called the Spanish Society. The Spanish Castle is what we called it. That was the nickname. All kinds of social events. And there wasn't a lot of mingling going on, quite frankly, with anybody outside the Spaniards. Eventually, it got there. A very welcome ruling. I would put this under the classification of, through the tumultuous times in which we live, I mentioned Andy Luger and I talked about this last time he was in, and I asked him that, is that in the end here, to hold on to at least some of our norms, who have we counted on? It's been the courts at varying levels. Now, you can argue we need more of it. You can argue there hasn't been enough of it. But there has been a lot of stuff that this president has attempted to do that has been reversed. And he's not the only president that has had stuff reversed when the executive, one could argue, on the basis of our separation of powers, attempts to test those limits. So I find this an outstanding outcome. I'm not going to pretend to analyze the legality, how well-reasoned it is, legally speaking. I will leave that to others, perhaps, on another day with greater legal expertise. But I find it heartening. I find it a fairly large move. Has the president responded yet?
1: Is this from today? Yes, this decision was, quote, too bad for our country.
0: Right.
1: And wrong, this is from the story, and wrongly suggested that Congress could easily address it with legislation. This is from Associated Press story.
0: That's light. My guess is the real fury will show up about 2 in the morning.
1: A little later
0: tonight.
1: Don't
0: you think?
1: Yeah.
0: When he gets the bile really worked up.
1: The True Social post.
0: Don't you think that'd be the time?
1: It usually is. We get a lot of midnight runs or early morning.
0: Hmm. Yeah, interesting. Well, in any case, that's one. There have actually were several. That's one of the ones I wanted to mention early. And as expected, a number of the sharks are not pleased with my conclusion and my belief that this was an important ruling. Reconfirming a basic, I think, tenet of the way we have sort of grown up as a nation, and that if that had been successfully torn away by this president, I think it would have been very damaging and very destructive. And the fact is, again, in this case, there were some, you want to call them righty judges, who are involved in for various reasons. In coming to this very conclusion. Now, again, we get into the game of, at the purest level, it should be about whether the law is being interpreted correctly. We've learned over the many decades that even that can be more subjective than folks in the legal profession want to think. We used to talk about that from time to time with Ron Rosenbaum. In any case, I thought that was well played and encouraging. I think the danger with an administration that is run the way the president runs it is he does want to be the king. And he's going to continue to test his limits in a way that not all that many have before. And part of the reason is because he's been able to get away with as much as he has. He goes, well, what do I have to lose at this point? So I would say this is the perfect example of why we have the separation that we do. And then in this case, it has worked as a very effective check and balance. We could probably go to 42, right?
1: Yes, we could.
0: We're wide open. It is a Talker Tuesday on a Tuesday. So again, as I mentioned, the shark's not very pleased with me. Now, here's where it gets interesting on another ruling where, and this is, we've talked about this before, but among the lefties, among the Jets out there, I guess you could say, there has been disagreement on this issue. And that's always my comeback to the hardcore progressives on this issue. The assumption that if you're not on their side regarding this story we're about to get to and this ruling, then you're afraid of the whole transgender concept. You have a fear of it. There can be no other explanation. You don't care about those who are in that classification or have put themselves in that classification. You're cruel. You're heartless. And you don't even realize the damage you're doing. But the fact of the matter is, and this shouldn't be the only litmus test, there are a number of confirmed lefties in the sports world, most notably would be Martina Navratilova, but there are certainly others who said, no, no, no, on this issue, I believe I am protecting a group of people in this country, biological women. And that's been, from the start, my annoyance about any of the conversations we've had. Other people think they have a right to decide what your motivation is and what you may be thinking on a given issue. And we're talking about Supreme Court upholding state restrictions on transgender athletics. This decision, the athletes, I should say, this decision will let 27 states keep bans on transgender women and girls playing for female sports teams. This also, I think, this is not such a broad ruling that it in any way makes illegal transgender athletes playing in those sports in states in which those are the rules, like Minnesota, for example.
1: Right.
0: This is not a ruling that I think. Now, there are people clamoring for we need a national standard. But in this case, I think what it basically says is if you're one of the 27 states that has these bans in place, you can keep them in place. I don't think it forces other states that don't have these bans in place to then put them in place. And I'll give a couple more details on it. This is basically banning transgender women and girls from playing on female sports teams, as the Wall Street Journal notes, a bitterly fought issue that has been

0: as well. There were several others, but these are the two big ones that are getting a lot of attention today. It's a Talker Tuesday on a Tuesday. Lou Nanny in studio just past 5.
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8: 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Minnesota Twins, they're back in action tonight after Zebby Matthews gave them a great performance. It's Joel Ryan tonight 5-4 was the victory last night. They'll try to take game two of that three-game series in Houston. Try to win three games in a row. 6:30 is the pregame show over on KFGO. FM Red Hawk, 6-5 victory in 10 innings last night. And a very important win. And, of course, as we get into July here, Chris Coast, manager for the Red Hawks, says, yeah, every game is important.
4: It's nothing to make or break, but we've also put ourselves in a situation where every game feels like we have to go for it because there's such a log jam between second and last place in our division. One day we're in third place, we will lose a couple games, and all of a sudden we're in last place. So, and that's pretty much our whole division.
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0: I'm having difficulty finding the StarTribune.com story I'm looking for, but I will find it eventually on what I, like I said, object to the most regarding both these stories, but rulings, but especially the second one is the language that is used that I think is very deliberate and strategic that almost prevents a reasoned debate and discussion on the story relating to fairness in competition. And I'll find an example in a minute of what I'm talking about. This is from Bob. As a lefty, I'm grateful for your well-reasoned argument for transgenders in sports. To me, it should not be a left-right issue. Chris writes, to me, there should be no federal, state, or local laws banning or allowing transgender sports participation. Each sports association and governing body should be able to determine who is eligible and who isn't. Well, I think, I mean, the problem with that is the obvious, I think, in terms of competitions that bleed over from one place, you know, one state to another. As it stands, this court ruling in terms of what each state does is each state is still on its own. You could make the theoretical argument that having different rules on something like this creates an element of confusion at the very least and perhaps unfairness, whatever side of the issue that you might be on. Now, there may be a case coming in which it might be more global. I don't know. Let's see here. Dan, I don't normally agree with you on your political views, but I really appreciate your stance on trans athletes. That should be separated and that they should be separated. Having a daughter who plays competitive high school sports, I think it's unfair she has to go up against a biological male or gets injured because a biological male who for intensive purposes is going to be stronger injured my daughter. Now, do we have as many examples as some, yes, transphobic individuals who inject themselves in this debate believe about injury? Probably not, because I think that argument runs the risk of being oversold. However, I don't think it should be out of bounds completely. I don't know what I'm hesitating because I think that we're so far on this story down the road that I'm not sure there's ever going to come a unifying moment on it. Now, what I will say, and you and I have talked about this too, there was a time, and we'd have to do some research on when this period was, where any discussion indicating a fairness part of the equation was hardly ever said out loud under the fear of, you're done. It's over for you. Why do you care? Why are you threatened by individuals who want to make these decisions or go these routes? And then what happened is a couple of quote unquote left of center publications, The Atlantic was one of them, started pushing back a little bit and asking questions on these sorts of things. And I think it had made it a little easier for the public, which had think had sort of ducked and hid a lot of the time on this subject, out of fear for, right, like I said, being, if not canceled, called out to a place where you're left feeling like you're on an island of your own. But I don't know if it ever, I don't even know if it ever gets to a better place because, and you can speak to this part of it too, I guess. When we have, in the name of, I think, protecting the position, you have people testifying with a straight face saying, we don't really know how much advantage males have in competition. Then for those individuals in that camp, to me, they're striking a pose and a strategy that makes it hard to take the position seriously. Does that make any sense?
1: No, it does. It does. Well, I think the other thing that changed is there were more instances.
0: Yes. It's cropping up a little more often. Yeah. We had it in softball this last summer.
1: We had it locally. Yeah. There was obviously the one in the Olympics a few years ago. And it just got harder and harder to just say, because there was also that we're not talking about that many people. And we're still not, by the way. We're still talking about a very small percentage.
0: Very absolutely true.
1: And I think that's part of the issue too, is because there's not an easy answer into what's
0: the compromise.
1: What's the compromise? Because early on it was, what if they did what if there's a separate division or this and that?
0: Yeah.
1: Well, that's not necessarily practical because, again, we're talking about a very small amount of people. So I think part of the reason why people get tentpoled to their spots so much, because there hasn't been an easy middle ground on, well, where can they play? And maybe they can't. I don't know.
0: That's part of the discussion.
1: Maybe there isn't a place. Maybe there isn't right now. Maybe there will be soon.
0: This is uncomfortable because, as somebody who you coached kids before, and, I've got one, and anybody who does, it's you want to encourage participation, especially at the younger ages, as much as possible, right? I mean, that's just a given. So it's not, if you favor the position I'm favoring, I don't think you're reveling in it because you understand it does have ramifications. But that's the irony here. Like I said, Martina Navratilova will tell you, I am a card-carrying lefty women's libber. Full stop, man, in her case, right? That's it.
1: Big time.
0: And she's saying, this is a Title IX issue for me. And I don't understand how now Title IX is being used as, Title IX is why you can't prevent individuals, transgender, who were born male, who want to participate in female sports. And she's saying, yeah, this is rough, but that you are denying a fairness right. The whole point of Title IX was opportunity for everybody, but at that point it was biological girls, biological boys. That's basically what this ruling has taken place, or what is said in effect, and that's the irony of it. She's not exactly a hardcore righty in this case. And she sure as hell is not saying that she thinks these individuals, that means they should be mocked and ridiculed. But for her, it's I am protecting girls and women to give them the best opportunity to compete against other biological girls and women. I don't know if she's weighed in today on this subject, but I know that she's done that before. I think technically, by the way, what the Olympic charter now, well, not charter, but the Olympic rules now say is if you are born male and you identify as a woman, you cannot participate in women's sports in the Olympics. However, you can participate in men's sports.
1: Sure.
0: Now, a lot of people are going to roll their eyes and say, well, how's that going to work? And how's that? I mean, that's putting that person in a position where he or she, depending on how you want to look at it, is going to stand out, right, too much. But I believe when I read earlier today, I kind of went through some of the Olympic stuff. I think technically that's what they say. They say, we're not stopping you from participating.
1: Right, that would make sense.
0: Which would make some sense. And I guess there are high school associations, if they wanted to, could make the same argument. Now, that's going to be uncomfortable for all the obvious reasons. So I don't know. And that's where the answer isn't easy, because when you're talking about grade school, you're talking about junior high school, you're talking about adolescence, you want to encourage participation. It's not like winning championships is everything, but it matters. It's disingenuous to pretend the way the governor did that, you're going to stop somebody from participating with the bowling team. Come on, governor. You're not to be taken seriously on this issue, because you're changing the argument. You are creating a straw man argument. At least had the ability to argue where it counts regarding competition. And he may have an answer. He may say, I'm willing to give that up, whatever the case, but at least don't just address it. Don't pretend that people are talking about, well, they got this bowling team, this bowling club team, and they're not letting
1: right.
0: A biological girl who now identifies as a guy. Come on. Let's at least have a serious discussion about what the debate really should be about. And again, are there people in the country still afraid of the whole identity issue? Yes. Is that sad? 100%. But the idea that those individuals exist doesn't mean I have to cede what I think is fairness. They may like it, but I'm not doing it for them. I'm doing it for the participants, or what I think might indeed be fair. And as again, in most polls, I think most, Americans have said literally by minimum 6 of 10. Some polls, it's been 8 out of 10. It just it feels like for many that's the logical position. Hour number two of Talker Tuesday. I do have a Dunaz to get to that. I don't know how I missed it. It's another sad story, but not a particularly surprising story related to this administration. And we'll get to some other stuff as well. Louie in studio beginning about an hour from now.
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4: 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Memphis now has moved on from all their core players from when the Grizzlies last made the playoffs in 2025. The Grizzlies have a fresh start with Cameron Boozer, who they drafted 3rd overall in the NBA draft last week. With Ja gone, it's now time to start fresh in Memphis with Boozer leading the way. I'm Chris Black.
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18: Good afternoon. I'm KFGO Chief Meteorologist Tom Szymanski. Overnight tonight, it looks clear to partly cloudy. Overnight low temperature dropping down to about 64. Southwest winds decreasing to under 12. Partly sunny tomorrow, 86. West-southwest winds 7 to 18. And then for Thursday, partly sunny, a chance for showers and thunderstorms by Thursday night. Look for a high temperature right around 90.
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0: in Canada and a prior deportation from the United States for overstaying his visa. The band decided they had no choice but to comply with the State Department's request. We were blackmailed. Steve Katz, a guitarist who was a founding member of the band, said in the documentary, the arrangement involving Clayton Thomas was not public knowledge, and the band's decision to associate itself with the Nixon administration, which was reviled by its counterculture fan base, left members open to criticism. Many fans called them sellouts. Example, at Blood, Sweat, and Tears' first post-tour show after going behind the Iron Curtain at Madison Square Garden, the anti-war activist Abbie Hoffman and his followers carried signs defaming the band. Protesters threw dog feces on the stage. Man, I had no idea about that backstory. The founding drummer, we became the most uncool band in the world. A great voice. If you haven't heard it, try a Blood, Sweat, and Tears to any Blood, Sweat, and Tears tune. It's a voice of, I would call, authority. Great distinction, but great authority too. You could tell David Clayton Thomas was in charge up on the stage. Gone, but not forgotten. How about a little World Cup conversation when we get caught up here? The Pentagon, the meat wall, and now the octopus? We'll explain next.
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8: 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The Fargo Moorhead Redhawks have a couple All-Stars named to the West Division roster for the American Association All-Star Game. Juan Fernandez will be the starting catcher, while Jose Sermo will be the starting first baseman for the West Division in the 2026 American Association All-Star Game. And Chris Coast, manager of the FM Redhawks, was inducted into the American Association Hall of Fame for the class of 2026. Chris Coast is a former World Series champion. He has been the manager for the FM Redhawks since 2021. Fargo Moorhead does play game two of their three-game series against Lincoln tonight. 6:15 is the pregame show this evening here on The Fan. And on 790 KFGO, the Minnesota Twins will play their second game of a three-game series against Houston, looking to win that series. Joe Ryan on the Hill, 6:30 pregame show on KFGO. That's Fan Sports It.
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5: Heat advisory until 9 tonight. Showers and thunderstorms likely tomorrow morning with a high of 86.
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0: octopus.
1: Really?
0: Well, you mentioned France is back in action later today, correct, Knight?
1: Tonight? I think, yeah, they might be playing right now.
0: Might be playing now.
1: Yeah, I was watching tennis.
0: Your guy, Jason Gay, Wall Street Journal, I watched Le Bleu in person the other day, and their front line is an octopus-like marvel, expanding its tentacles, then striking with violence. Is that true? Do they use the octopus strategy? Versus Norway, it wasn't Mbappe, but compatriot, I'm going to butcher the name, Osman Dembele, who piled on the scoring with a first half hat trick. I'm looking forward to seeing the French. I don't think I've seen them in this tournament so far.
1: Well, they're up 1-0 right now, halftime against Sweden.
0: What channel are they?
1: They're on Fox. If you go to 809 in there, you'll be able to watch the second half.
0: I can't believe it wasn't on here already. Unbelievable. We are, of course, your World Cup leader, for sure. Here's the other. Now, tonight, it's Mexico and Ecuador, correct? Have you heard about the controversy there?
1: No.
0: Mexican soccer fans orchestrated a disruptive overnight campaign outside the Ecuadorian team's hotel, aiming to deprive them of sleep ahead of the World Cup round of 32 match.
1: That's an oldie but a goodie.
0: Tonight, from midnight into the early hours, dozens of supporters gathered outside the Westin Hotel in Santa Fe, an upscale district on the outskirts of Mexico City, deploying loudspeakers, horns, and motorcycles to disturb the visiting squad's rest. This tactic, known as Team Hotel Serenade, is that? Did you know that name?
1: I never heard it officially called that, but this happens from time to time.
0: Is a deeply ingrained yet polarizing tradition in Latin American soccer. While initially a passionate display of support for home teams, it has increasingly evolved into a psychological weapon designed to undermine visiting players by robbing them of a good night's sleep. Following the incidents, the Ecuadorian Soccer Federation announced that it has filed a formal complaint with tournament organizers. Such conduct stands in stark contrast to the principles of fair play, equity, and unity that a World Cup should embody. Our organization respectfully calls upon the competent authorities to pay greater attention to these events and to adopt the necessary measures to safeguard the safety of our players, coaching staff, and fans. The fan ambush reportedly organized via, wait for it, social media. Who knew? Compounded what was already a chaotic arrival for Ecuador. This disruption capped off a grueling logistical ordeal for the South American team, which had deliberately planned a last-minute Monday night arrival. They waited to get in to the night before to mitigate the effects of Mexico City's challenging 2,200-meter, that's 7,300-foot altitude. Sports scientists typically recommend either an extended acclimatization period of time of at least 2 weeks or a fly-in, fly-out approach, arriving as close to kickoff as possible to avoid acute symptoms of thin air. So there's your backstory right there. And apparently they had delays. They were training in Columbus, Ohio. Flight was delayed more than 3 hours. Then the transfer to the hotel ended up being a 9-hour journey. So none of it. So they may not have gotten any sleep the night before. So there's your revenge factor for the Ecuadorian team tonight against homestanding Mexico.
1: All's fair in the World Cup, man. There's no rules. All's fair.
0: They're also complaining about the fact that the team landed 41 miles from their hotel, then forced to navigate Mexico City's notoriously heavy traffic, which was further intensified by heavy night rain on Monday. So maybe no sleep for these guys at all. I wonder if the Vuvuzela was used. They're banned, apparently, from the arenas, the World Cup this year.
1: Just this year?
0: Well, I think...
1: Like it's a new thing?
0: It's a new policy. I don't know if it started just this year. Yeah.
1: Interesting.
0: No more... Now, because a Vuvuzela is hard to hide, isn't it?
1: Yes, it's a big instrument.
0: Yeah.
1: It's definitely a big instrument. But I got to say, as a guy who grew accustomed to it, because it does just become background noise,
0: yes,
1: it's weird to not hear it now when you don't watch soccer as much as soccer fans watch soccer. I became accustomed to actually hearing it when I would tune into a game, and now it's a little bit empty.
0: Now you actually miss it. Who knew?
1: It's not that I miss it. It just feels weird that I don't hear it. Something doesn't feel right.
0: This is to you from Dan, Minnesota. It's actually to me. Tell JG to check his email. I just sent him your column on the Rider performance at the rookie game.
1: Oh, perfect.
0: So apparently I did. I must have mentioned it somewhere.
1: Rider did admit in the quote I saw that they were coasting. He was lamenting the fact that they were coasting. So I'm guessing
0: in the rookie game?
1: Yes.
0: I think that's what they called it then, right? It wasn't as the production wasn't as slick and fancy as it has become.
1: No, that was the first rookie game.
0: Yeah. Well, I'm just saying All-Star Game weekend in general.
1: Right.
0: All of it was, already had a little bit of show business appeal, but it's become so much slicker and so much less about the fans over the decades.
1: That's true.
0: Than before. Officially, free agency, NBA free agency starts in 3 minutes Central Time. And I'm just going to tell you, I'm not making any predictions. I'm not trying to get anybody going. But according to sources, LeBron James has instructed his representation to approach him with overtures from every team that's interested in the National Basketball Association, not just Golden State. Not just Cleveland.
2: Bring gas.
0: Any team that has interest, he wants to know about it, go to his representatives, and they will then pass along the details to LeBron James. He is a free agent, open for business. The ball is now...
1: I would take him.
0: ...in Tim Connelly's court.
1: I would take him.
0: It'd be the talk of the league.
1: Wherever he goes, he's box office. He's LeBron. Be a great fit.
0: Somebody, by the way, earlier was saying, why do you want, we used to rip Kat for whining too much.
1: Yes.
0: Which is true. I mean, I definitely took some shots at him. I mean, I'm not going to lie about it. And his premise was, why would you want someone who whines more often than Carl Anthony Towns? And all I was going to say to that texter is that in his, how many seasons has he been in the league? He came in the league in 2003-04.
1: Yes.
0: So 22 years, 21 years, whatever it's been. In his last season at age 41, 42, 43, he shot 51.5% from the floor, averaged 6.1 rebounds, 7.2 assists, 20.9 points. That's why. If you want, we've got too many people in our audience who, because a player occasionally does whine too much or plays that role, literally reduces their entire career and resume to, I remember when he was really complaining about that call and again and again and again, it really annoyed me. And I'm not saying you don't have a right to be annoyed, but you can't reduce somebody's career as if that's the only thing that they did. And if you do that, then you're not going to be a very good judge of talent, right? I mean, come on, man. That's not the whole story. It may be part of the story.
1: Right.
0: But somebody who knows the game that way, come on. Now, again, I don't expect him to be coming here, but...
1: Well, maybe his other options dry up. We can be the fallback.
0: Who's to say?
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4: 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Zion Williamson went number one overall to New Orleans, and Ja Morant was selected by Memphis with the second pick. Looking back, both players, Zion and Ja, seemed like can't-miss stars in the league, and the league could bank on both for years to come. It looks like it was all hype. I'm Chris Black.
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8: 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It was a great night of baseball last night. The Red Hawks, they got a 6-5, 10-inning victory of the Lincoln Salt Dogs. Game two of that three-game series is tonight, 6:15 with Jack Michaels. Red Hawks going for their third win in a row. Same thing for the Minnesota Twins, as they're going to be facing the Houston Astros tonight. Joe Ryan pitching tonight for the Minnesota Twins, 6:30 over on KFGO. A thriller last night with all the details. Here's the voice of the Twins, Chris Atterbury.
9: Twins and the Astros kicking off a three-game series. A couple of teams that had played very well in series play coming into this one. The Astros have won five straight series. The Twins had won four of five. This was a pitcher's duel early. Peter Lambert, Zebby Matthews exchanging zeros until the Twins in the fourth go back-to-back.
10: And a 1-2. Hit high in the air, left field. This is a no-doubter. Twins are on the board. 1-0 off of Lewis. Eighth of the year. Hit in the air, center field, well, long run, Smith back on the track. He'll look up. That's out of here. Carantini straightaway center field. And now the Twins lead 2-0 on back-to-back home runs, his seventh of the year.
9: Home run by Cam Smith to answer for the Astros in the fifth. It was a 2-1 ball game, but then Josh Bell clobbers a two-run shot in the sixth inning. Twins add an insurance run in the seventh, and they led it 5-1. Zebby went seven tidy innings. He looked fantastic, was in line for the win. Travis Adams faced the minimum in the eighth. Then things got dicey in the ninth. Adams a one-out walk. Then a strikeout of Christian Walker that should have been a walk. He tried to challenge. They wouldn't let him. That would prove to be costly because the next hitter, Taylor Trammell, clobbered a two-run homer off of Adams to make it a 5-3 game. To make it worse, Cam Smith then hit a home run off Yoandrés Gómez to make it a 5-4 game, but Joey Loperfido bounced out, and the Twins hold on, and they win it 5-4 to open the series on your home for Twins baseball.
11: Minnesota's DNR conservation officers
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11: over 30% of fatal boating accidents involve alcohol.
12: And over 30% of deadly crashes are caused by drunk drivers.
11: Drunk boating
12: is drunk driving.
11: And Minnesota has zero tolerance
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13: Good afternoon. I'm KFGO Chief Meteorologist Tom Szymanski. Overnight tonight, it looks clear to partly cloudy. Overnight low temperature dropping down to about 64. Southwest winds decreasing to under 12. Partly sunny tomorrow, 86. West-southwest winds 7 to 18. And then for Thursday, partly sunny, a chance for showers and thunderstorms by Thursday night. Look for a high temperature right around 90.
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0: Way to do it.
1: That was good.
0: Yeah.
1: You know, the only difference I ever had was when I made the deal with Harry, we had the second pick. I had traded Detroit before the year started. I knew that they were going to, I felt they were going to be bad, and I traded one of our players, mm-hmm. I think it was Greg Smith, for their first pick. And they ended up picking second.
0: Ooh, second overall.
1: And that's when I wanted Bellows, because even though Kuzak was a great defenseman,
0: right.
1: I had played with Barry McKenzie, who was his coach in junior, and he says, Louis, he's a good player. And I had him come out here, and that, but he says he gets hurt a lot. So I wanted to make sure, and so I said, Harry, I'll give you two players to leave the pick I want alone and take another pick. And he says, okay, if we settle on the players, okay, but I'm still picking first because Boston's never picked first, so... I'm going to make it sound like we're first.
0: Right, second. Right.
1: And that's why we did the deal. He might have been picking Kuzak anyway, but I had to have Bellows. I had to guard against that and get Bellows, so we did.
0: Let's break here, get caught up, and then we'll continue. We've got more hockey to get to, some good techs, and I've got some World Cup to discuss. And who knows what else with Lou Nanny in studio when we continue.
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3: 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CI Sport, is it on you? The Fargo-Moorhead Redhawks looking for a series victory tonight here on 740 The Fan at the Lincoln Salt Dogs. Game two of a three-game set. 6:15, the pregame show here on 740 The Fan. Jack Michaels with the call. And Fargo-Moorhead Redhawks manager Chris Coast, who was inducted into the American Association Hall of Fame for the class of 2026, said this about every game being important from here on out.
4: Nothing make or break, but we've also put ourselves in a situation where every game feels like we have to go for it because there's such a log jam between second and last place in our division. One day we're in third place, we will lose a couple games, and all of a sudden we're in last place. So and that's pretty much our whole division.
3: Redhawks Jose Sermo and Juan Fernandez were selected as starters in the All-Star game for the West Division. The Minnesota Twins in action. They look for a series win at Houston tonight over on KFGO pregame at 6:30.

0: We got any new steam on LeBron? Or is it pretty much status quo?
1: Nothing new, yeah. You see the big NBA news, though?
0: No. I don't think.
1: Shams bomb.
0: Another one?
1: 30 minutes ago. League news. The NBA will hold the NBA Cup championship game at Butler's Hinkle Fieldhouse on December 11th next season.
0: Are you serious?
1: I'm serious.
0: Well, you, what time's your apology?
1: Where else would they rather?
0: I mean, you can mock it all you want. There's a reason they're doing it.
1: Because everything's better in Indy.
0: Everything's better in Indy, including Hinkle.
1: When you...
0: Historic Hinkle.
1: It's true. When you have the opportunity...
0: Man.
1: ...to get into Indy, you know, you could do it in Vegas, like they did the last 2 years.
0: That's trite, cliche.
1: Sure. Especially in December. I'm guessing the NBA players are going to be motivated as hell to spend an extra couple days in Indy.
0: Should be.
1: In December to play at Hinkle Fieldhouse. Everything's better there.
0: It's an exalted place.
1: Do you know how many times that tweet has been sent to me?
0: I'm guessing it's more than one. More than two.
1: A few.
0: More than three.
1: A few, yeah. Keep going. Not one, not two.
0: I'm looking for the text that's for you. Is Garza feeling inspired by Serena? Would he consider trying to qualify for a nanny pickleball tournament at the compound?
1: Ooh, that might be... Well, the problem is I can't get in.
0: No, it's impossible.
1: Fourth of
0: it's
1: July week.
0: Only.
1: Yeah, 4th of July
0: on a,
1: week.
0: You can get on a waiting list.
1: Yes.
0: And then if a few people get sick or don't show up, maybe you have a chance. Otherwise, you're not going to have any opportunity.
1: I'm trying to think about the day we did the show from there. That must have been a really down time in the nanny compound. Like, no...
0: It was empty.
1: Yeah, it was. Yeah. Louis basically went just for us. The place was, it must have been an off week in Balsam Lake because we had the run of the place.
0: Did you just screw up the weather again?
1: I didn't do the weather because, speaking of the cabin, I was hearing about Louis' vegetable garden.
0: Oh, he was holding you up at the vestibule?
1: So I didn't do it. It's,
0: well, he showed me his vegetable. Did he show you the photos?
1: Well, no, because he was walking that way and then I heard the weather and I tried to get back, but I figured do the weather for the 50th time that it's hot as hell and it might rain, or listen to Luigi tell me about his garden. I went with the garden, so apologies to the Bradshaw and Bryant KFAN text line.
0: We got no violent weather in the area, we don't think?
1: I don't think so, and if there is, I shouldn't be the one telling people. If you're worried about it, you should go to a second source.
0: Wow.
1: That's kind of how I'm feeling about the weather these days.
0: That's, you might be right. I guess you're probably right.
1: If you're concerned about the weather... Go to the Fox Weather app. Leonard will tell you.
0: No other free agency announcement. Now, so NHL free agency starts tomorrow, correct?
1: Is that true? Yeah, July 1.
0: I believe.
1: Yeah.
0: NBA free agency started officially at 5 o'clock tonight.
1: The Kawhi
0: now,
1: Leonard
0: here's,
1: trade is
0: here's,
1: official.
0: In other words, an hour and change ago. Here's what's interesting to me. ESPN is reporting that the Warriors, all the Warriors can offer LeBron is a $6 million non-taxpayer mid-level exception. We can pay him that, can't we?
1: I would imagine, yes.
0: Maybe more. You got to get in on it.
1: Oh, they're trying.
0: You got to get in on it.
1: They've definitely called.
0: Who needs a front court player more right now, more urgently, given the way the Wolves have really, you know, reconfigured their lineup than this club? Nobody. Perfect fit. Perfect fit.
1: What if he says, I was inspired by Kevin Garnett to come out of high school.
0: That'd be nice, yeah.
1: He showed us the way. Wait for it, though. I'll come, but I want to wear 21.
0: Well, you'd have to let him.
1: Of course. Yeah, that was an easy question.
0: I think Garnett would say yes.
1: But you have to hold off on the jersey retirement.
0: That's okay.
1: That was supposed to be for next year.
0: Yeah, that's all right. You can do it later. Wherever he lands, it will not be driven by money.
1: Right. That's been one of the
0: reports.
1: Does
0: he really want to go back to Cleveland again? Does he really want to go back to Miami again? I mean, to me, Golden State make, because he stays in California. He's got, you know, takes his private jet, 15 minutes to go from L.A. to, you know, what's the big deal?
1: It's about a 45 to 55 minute flight.
0: Yeah, it's nothing. But if he wants to shock the world and say, well,
1: be different.
0: I have no idea what he thinks of LaMelo. I think he probably likes Anthony.
1: Yes.
0: I have no idea where he... Because somebody had texted earlier, well, you know, you got the two dominant ball guys in the backcourt. Now LeBron likes the ball. He doesn't need the ball like he used to.
1: He spent the whole year until those two guys got hurt not having the ball.
0: Correct. And still, you can never have, as the cliche goes, too many ball handlers. That's not the same thing as he needs it to survive, to breathe. He's past that point, right? He's done all of that. So I don't think that part of it would matter at all. So, yeah, I'm assuming we will look into it, even if have odds been posted in Vegas since the announcement earlier today that he's leaving the Lakers?
1: I did get an email. I'm sure there's odds posted. Where are we here?
0: Wonder how deep we are in that. I'm sure it's got to be. I don't know if it's Golden State won it. Maybe it's Cleveland won.
1: So this is from Bet Online. Golden State is a 1-10 favorite. So -1,000. Oh, so wow. That's prohibitive.
0: That's prohibitive, isn't it?
1: Yeah. Cleveland is second, 2-1.
0: Miami third.
1: Miami is fifth at 12-1.
0: Who's fourth?
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5: 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Davis twisting, and now the wind is really pulling it back, and the ball is off into the track, onto the wall, and Thomas is rounding second. He's on his way to third, and that's going to be a triple for Dylan Thomas.
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5: The pitch, and Thomas sends one to straightaway center field. It is up, it is back, it is gone. Marge, track that ball down. Dylan Thomas, a home run over the center field wall, and the Red Hawks have taken a 1-0 lead. A special one tonight.
2: It's time to track it down, Marge. Let's head to the stadium. For the call of the game, here's the voice of the Red Hawks, Jack Michaels.
5: And a pleasant good evening. Red Hawks baseball is on the air tonight from Haymarket Park in Lincoln, Nebraska, where tonight the Red Hawks and the Salt Dogs will play game two of this three-game series. It's a special Tuesday around the league. Couple of reasons, and some that hit home close to home for the Red Hawks. The All-Stars, the starters in the All-Star game, were announced today by the American Association. Fargo-Moorhead found two players that will be starting in this year's All-Star game for the Western Division. Jose Sermo and Juan Fernandez. So the Red Hawks getting two starters named by the voting to the American Association All-Star Game, which is coming up here in mid-July. Ironically, right here in Lincoln, Nebraska, at beautiful Haymarket Park. Sermo will be the starting first baseman for the West Division All-Stars, and Juan Fernandez will be the starting catcher. We also learned the new inductees to the American Association Hall of Fame. And there he is, our good friend Chris Coast, announced as an inductee into the Hall of Fame. Absolutely well-deserved. Couldn't be more proud. We'll be joined by Chris here in a moment to get his thoughts on that. But congratulations to Chris, and also really the forefront, the owner, CEO of the Lincoln Salt Dogs, Jim Abel, going in, and longtime American Association standout Nate Sampson, who was with the Explorers and with the Salt Dogs. Nate Sampson going in. Good ball player in Nate Sampson. So we learned a little bit on a Tuesday today regarding the league. As far as the game goes, these two teams last night had bonus baseball, went extra innings. The Red Hawks won it in the 10th inning, 7-6. It was one of those games where either team kind of went out to grab the brass ring. Both had opportunities, but no one really jumped out to grab it. The Red Hawks able to push across, too, in the top of the 10th inning, holding Lincoln to one in the bottom half, and the Red Hawks win at 7-6. Hawks got a great start last night by Bryce Brasfield. The youngster continues to impress. He pitched four innings of perfect baseball, then gave up a run and did not finish the game, did not factor in the decision of the game, but Bryce Brasfield was good. Eric Chalice and the other relievers doing their job. Chalice, salty game last night, came on to get the victory. So tonight it's game two. Kyle Krieger going for the Fargo-Moorhead Red Hawks. We'll see what Krieger can do. Kyle is packing starts together, good ones at that. He's 3-3, trying for his fourth win of the season tonight. Meanwhile, kind of a bullpen day for the Lincoln Salt Dogs. Injury has hit their rotation, so James Frisbee has had to really navigate and massage the starting pitching for Lincoln this summer, and they're going with Chandler Woolridge. Chandler Woolridge going tonight. He's 0-1 with a 7-8-0. Our pregame show will take a look at all the action around the league, and yesterday there were two games. One was rained out, which means today a doubleheader going on between Kansas City and Winnipeg, but we'll get you caught up on the standings and more around the corner. And we'll also, as I said, chat with Chris Coast coming up. Joe Heinen producing our game tonight. Tonight, another warm day in Lincoln. Temperatures in the low to mid-90s today. The feels-like index has come down a bit. It only feels like 100 today. Yesterday it was around 105, 106 with that strong breeze. But another warm one today in Lincoln. Sit back and enjoy. Good to have you with us. It's Red Hawks and the Lincoln Salt Dogs. We're back with the newest Hall of Famer, World Series champion, and manager of the Red Hawks, Chris Coase. That's coming up next. Sit back. It's the Red Hawks in Lincoln. This is the pregame show, and this is FM Red Hawks Baseball.
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5: My man, brought by Joe Heinen, producing our broadcast. Eli Swanson, director of broadcasting of Red Hawks Baseball at Newman. And Jack Michaels, voice of the Red Hawks, with you tonight from Haymarket Park in Lincoln, Nebraska. We are now joined by Red Hawks manager Chris Coase. Chris, I'm not going to bury the lead on today's pregame interview, Chris. After hearing the news today, I think I speak on behalf of all Red Hawks fans and many people, Chris. Congratulations, the Hall of Fame inductee, Chris Coase, that was announced today by the American Association. And Chris, I'd imagine when you heard the news today, and just knowing you, you're pretty humbled, I'm sure, by the announcement today, Chris.
14: Yeah, if you look back, or me personally and my family and everybody that knows me well, and especially like my wife and daughters and my mom who texts you during every game, you know, if you go back to 1995 before this all started and here we are now, there's so many things that are just still kind of blow me away. You know, it's, you know, just making the Red Hawks back in the day was a chore in and of it. Was a Hall of Fame thing for me, just to be on the team and then have the success and then eventually make the major leagues and everything in between. And so to now be managing the Red Hawks, the team that put me on this path towards the major leagues, it's pretty fitting. And it's also fitting that you were with me back from 96 to 99, and we're back together again now doing this again. So yeah, it's a pretty cool thing.
5: 31 years later, yeah, that's a great thing in life. You don't know how the story is going to go, and you're popular in Mexico in the off season. Obviously, with what you've done here, Chris, that you've seen players come and go. You as a player came and went on and big things on that. It is pretty neat deal on this. And then from a player standpoint, I know you're just as, and you never take anything for granted. People should know that about Chris Coase, if you don't already. Never takes anything for granted. And also Juan Fernandez and Jose Sermo making a starting roster for Jimmy. That's his second straight year as an All-Star.
14: Yeah, making the All-Star team, it's obviously a very individual thing, but it's also because you're helping your team win. It's not just about numbers. It's also being respected. And I think when you look at those two guys, Juan Fernandez is one of the better players in the league. He's also one of the most liked by opponents and managers because he's the way he plays. And Jose Sermo, who has as much of a resume in this league as almost anybody. You look at like Reggie Abercrombie and you know, Daryl Motley, and I mean, you could go over the list of American Association Northern League guys, and Jose Sermo was with all of those guys, Jabari Henry, and at this stage, you know, he was debating whether he was going to give it one more year, and we had a lot of conversations. He decided to give it one more year. Usually when guys do that, they're injury riddled and underachieving, and here he is at his age as good as ever.
5: It's ironic that we're doing this pregame in the spot, I think, where Jose first played as a Fargo-Moorhead Red Hawk. When you signed him, made that deal, and he comes over in Lincoln, Nebraska. So that's a pretty neat thing. About this series, you got one last night, Chris. You had opportunities again. I was like that Winnipeg series. Just couldn't stretch the game out, but you got enough to win the baseball game. I think that was a strong win, and we'll talk about Krieger tonight, but it's good to get a win on the road.
14: Yeah, last night I thought we were very fortunate to win the game, but as I've had some time to kind of let it sink in, I think we did actually a lot to win that game. It's just that Lincoln just kept on coming back the same way they did to us last week at our ballpark. And in some ways, I left that game ecstatic that we won, but there was about 5% of me was, boy, we need to still figure some things out. But then as I slept and woke up and had some breakfast, and I started thinking, boy, we actually played pretty well. It's just this Lincoln team, they continue, they're a young team, a little bit inexperienced, but they're very good, they're talented, and they continue to improve. And they're not a team to sleep on. They had a rough go, and they're starting to play a lot better right now.
5: I don't know if we can sit here today on the final day of June and project Bryce Brasfield's future, Chris, but it's off to a nice professional start.
14: Reminds me of a combination of Jake Dykhoff and Colby Kizer, because everybody's different. He's not Jake Dykhoff, he's not Colby Kizer, but if you merge those two together, very similar in the regard of the type of pitches, the mentality is very similar, his ability to just absolutely pound the strike zone with three pitches and be unpredictable, all that stuff. So as long as he stays healthy, he doesn't need to be perfect. The biggest thing for me with him is to make sure we don't overuse him coming off he had to have a lot of endurance at the end of the year because his team didn't make the playoffs, so they had to lean on him a lot to try to get to the playoffs. And so he's in amazing shape. He's an incredibly hard worker. He's an easy guy to root for. I'm ecstatic that we were able to get him, and he didn't, because a lot of times guys like him end up in Sioux City, Sioux Falls, understandably Winnipeg. You know, the NSIC has been really good for our league, and so Bryce Brassfield, his college coach, spoke amazingly well about him, but his ability to just pound that strike zone, he will always give himself a chance to have success.
15: Krieger, today it's another mid-90s day. Slight breeze, maybe not as strong as yesterday. Obviously, team that competes at the plate in Lincoln. James got a good club there. What do you want to see? How does Kyle Krieger continue to stack good starts together?
14: I think now that we've gotten this deep into the season, he's found ways to continue to improve and get back to the guy he was last year. And he's a guy with a lot of pride. I don't know if there's a bigger competitor in this league. We're all competitors, obviously. But when he takes the mound, he demands so much out of himself. He demands a lot out of his teammates. He wants to do well for himself, but he also wants to help his team win. That's really important for him. So when he takes the mound, he demands perfection, which just is not, it's not feasible, but that's what you get out of Kyle Krieger. Everybody on defense knows they're always playing hard, but when you got Kyle Krieger out there, there's just something about his mentality that makes everyone even maybe just 1% more competitive, and that's a gift.
15: I get to close my conversations with Chris Inouye now, World Series champion, Hall of Famer. Chris Coates, good luck tonight.
14: Giddy up. Let's we win some championships, we'll have a lot more Hall of Famers on this organization. Giddy up.
15: Giddy up indeed. Red Hawks Hall of Famer and World Series champion Chris Coates. We're back with a scoreboard check that's coming up next. Closing in on the opening pitch, Red Hawks and Lincoln. 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
15: We continue on the pregame show here tonight from Haymarket Park, beautiful Haymarket Park. Mentioned Chris Coates going into the Hall of Fame. You know, Jim Abel, the CEO and owner of the Lincoln Salt Dogs, he was instrumental in the construction of this. You know, a very deserving man, obviously, himself for that, and Nate Sampson. So congratulations to all the All-Stars. We'll let you know the full list here during the course of the game tonight. It is game two of this three-game series, the Red Hawks and the Salt Dogs. Fargo-Moorhead taking game 1-7-6 yesterday in 10 innings. There was only one other game that was played yesterday, and that was in Gary, Indiana. The Railcats sneak out a victory 3-2. A final over Kane County, 3-2. The final Winnipeg and Kansas City were postponed due to rain. Full lineup today in the league. A twin bill between Kansas City and Winnipeg. Milwaukee is at Chicago starting a series tonight. Sioux City and Sioux Falls will get to know each other pretty well next week. Sioux City starts the series at Sioux Falls. Then they'll turn around and flip that, and Sioux Falls will go to Sioux City for a series. Kane County's at Gary again tonight. And Lake Country beginning a series tonight in Cleburne, Texas, taking on the Cleburne Railroaders. I mentioned Kansas City and Winnipeg playing a twin bill tonight. Kansas City leads game 1-3-0. That's a seven-inning contest. Standings in the West. Kansas City leads the West with a record of 22-16. And then how about this? Fargo-Moorhead, Sioux Falls, and Sioux City all tied for second with a record of 19-21. Winnipeg at 18-22. They're five back in Lincoln, five and a half back in the West. Lake Country leads the East by a game and a half over Milwaukee, three and a half over Kane County, five and a half over Cleburne. Gary South Shore six games back in East, and Chicago sitting 12 games back. That is a look at the American Association update. When we come back, the starting lineups and the opening pitch. Kyle Krieger on the hill tonight for the Fargo-Moorhead Redhawks against Chandler Woolridge for Lincoln. You've been listening to the pregame show. The game is next. 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

Fargo Moorhead Redhawks baseball is on the air tonight from Haymarket Park in Lincoln, Nebraska, as the FM Redhawks and the Lincoln Salt Dogs, game two of this three-game series, game five for the Redhawks on this six-game road trip. One of those road trips that's a little different. The Redhawks went north to Winnipeg and then drove all night, came down here to Lincoln, Nebraska. The Redhawks will return home for a quick weekend homestand as they will take on the Kansas City Monarchs coming up this weekend, Friday, Saturday, and Sunday. But beautiful Haymarket Park, again, one of the finer stadiums in this league, without question. That field manicured nicely, and it's always a tremendous setting here for professional baseball. Woolridge getting the start. Chandler Woolridge, 0-1 of the season, 7.80 earned run average. Salt Dogs in their home whites with red, white, and blue, with the classic Salt Dog uniform. Got the stars on the sleeves and the flag across the chest. The Fargo Moorhead Redhawks in those cherry red tops, sharp cherry reds today with the gray pants, the white lettering and white numerals. The Redhawks lineup is put forth by Chris Coase, leading off Jesus Lujano. Lujano leading off in center. Juan Fernandez catching and batting second. Dylan Thomas homered last night. DT batting third in right field. Jose Serma bats cleanup. Brian Fuentes hitting fifth at third base. Trip Clark lineup tonight at first base batting sixth. Juris Richards, Colby Wilkerson, and Aiden Byrne round out the Redhawks lineup here tonight against the right-hander Chandler Woolridge. Defensively for the Salt Dogs, in left field, Hiram Pomares. Pomares in left field, Cam Feltz in center, with Kerry Arboleda in right field. Third base, Callan Holverson, Nick Shumpert at short, Connor Begneski at second, Jake Jelly is at 1B, and catching today, Jacob Morrow. Jacob Morrow catching Woolridge. Salt Dogs DHing Tanner Otremba tonight. 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Alex Perry calling balls and strikes tonight. Connor Lindsay at first, and crew chief Jet Minton is the umpire at third. The first offering is low, and we're underway at 6:39 Central Time. 6:39. You mentioned temperatures today that were, and again, the middle 90s. Lujano swings and pops the ball up to left field. Coming on is Jairo Pomares. He will make the catch, and there is out number one. So one away. Lujano flies to left. Now Fernandez, then Thomas. Sermo, Fuentes, and Clark. Richards, Wilkerson, and Byrne. Take a peek at that current temperature. Current temperature under fair conditions. Some clouds, 90 degrees. It has cooled off to today. That feels like index has come down a bit as well to 97. That was in triple digits this afternoon, but 90 degrees at game time. We're around 92, 93 yesterday. Fernandez the batter, and Jimmy takes the ball and now fouls off the 1-0 pitch. Juan Fernandez named to the All-Star team. He'll be a starter for the Western Division. It was announced today. Back-to-back years for Juan Fernandez as a Western Conference All-Star, Western Division All-Star. The 1-1 pitch is high from Woolridge. Yeah, the Salt Dogs, I mentioned, they've had some pitching due to injuries and whatnot. Frisbee has had to really manipulate that rotation that we've seen some various times where they have to have bullpen days. Today is one of those, kind of what you call a bullpen day. Tomorrow might even be that for Lincoln. You can have teams that put runs on the board, but in the end, pitching is what it's all about. And the teams that have it, usually are the ones that rise above, as Fernandez takes high. 3-2 the count on Juan Fernandez. Well, Juan yesterday was doing Juan Fernandez things. Jimmy had a couple of hits. Batting .338 in the season, and Fernandez slices the ball fairly well struck to right field, but ends up in the mid of Arboleda. On a line drive out, two up and two down for the Redhawks here in the top of the first inning. Got to bring up Dylan Thompson.

One ball, one strike on Dylan Thomas. Yeah, the two home runs hit last night, both by left-handed batters going to left field. Woolridge winds and delivers, and it sails high for a ball. It was Dylan's ninth home run of the season last night. He actually has 10. It'll become official once the Red Hawks resume that game with Winnipeg. Thomas sends a line drive up the middle, and on 1-0, and it goes through the shortstop, Shumpert, into center field. That should go down as a base knock for Dylan Thomas. Shumpert hadn't played up there, but that thing had a little topspin on it. Be hard to take away a hit from Dylan Thomas on that. So two-out base hit for DT, and Dylan Thomas's 46th hit of the season. That brings up Jose Sermo. Sermo also named to the All-Star squad. He'll be the starting first baseman for the Western Division. The pitch, Sermo's sail takes it high for a ball. While Jose, 13 round trippers on the year, and like Dylan, he homered in that game that was suspended against Winnipeg. So he actually with 14 homers on the year. The pitch, high again. Two balls and no strikes. Well, Jairo Pomares, the left fielder, playing Sermo like a pole hitter. Now, Jose is a switch hitter, but batting left-handed against the right-hander. So that's, again, playing where that breeze is on fly balls hit to center or left center. Those are going to blow more towards the left field corner tonight. The pitch is jazzed a bit outside. And Sermo ahead now, three balls and no strikes in the count. The 3-0 pitch is outside. He walked him on four straight. So didn't want too much to do with Jose Sermo. And we'll see if Brian Fuentes can cash in here. So two men on for the Fargo Moorhead Red Hawks with two outs in the top of the first inning. A quick visit to the mound with a man on second. Jacob Morrow behind the plate. I mentioned catching tonight for Lincoln. The Salt Dogs in Winnipeg, numbers 5 and 6 in the league, but everything is bunched up between numbers 2 through 6 in the Western Division. Game number 41 tonight for Fargo-Moorhead. The pitch is a strike to Brian Fuentes. A set by Woolridge, and the right-hander ready on the hill comes home. Fuentes takes high. One ball, one strike. Kind of a light Tuesday crowd. Well, the Salt Dogs have been involved in a lot of, we mentioned, an extra inning game last night. They were a number of those they had in the recent series against Chicago. Swing and a miss, big cut by Fuentes, of which Lincoln took all of them. You know, this team, heading into yesterday's game, a lot of confidence. They just won four games over the weekend in 3 days over Chicago. One ball, two strikes, and Brian Fuentes. Dylan Thomas at second. Jose Sermo, the runner at first for Fargo-Moorhead. Chandler Woolridge, the 1-2, is high. And his two balls and two strikes came with a little heat upstairs. Should Fuentes reach, Tripp Clark would get an opportunity here in the top of the first inning. Big weekend planned at Newman coming up. We'll tell you more about that throughout the game today. The 2-2 is driven up and foul off to the right, down the right field line, close to the berm. There's a Rovello tire foul ball. Swing for the fences with Rovello Ridge Track. 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I'm not going to sing the jingle. I could. 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High and tight. Ball 3 on Brian Fuentes. So the Red Hawks threatening here in the top of the first inning. Runners will take off with a pitch home. Thomas will lead from second. Sermo will lead from first. Payoff pitch. Oh, and it plunks it. Fuentes took a breaking pitch off the shoulder. And that will load him up for Tripp Clark.

0: mark here in the top of the first inning. So a hit batsman here, and the sacks are full of birds, the Red Hawks. Bad boy grabs the bat. Elbow pad protector, and Brian Fuentes will jog on down to first. He'll meet Joe Dominic, great baseball man at 1B. Chris Coast, batter to the Red Hawks at third base coaching box. Here's Tripp Clark. The pitch, Clark takes high and tight. The Wolverines getting into a little bit of issue, falling behind some of these hitters, and can the Red Hawks cash in? The right-hander ready in the pitch. Clark takes high again, ball two. There's no question about the velo for Chandler Woolridge. Getting a slight breeze. Certainly nowhere near we had yesterday at the ballpark. Going from right to left. And a pitch all the way to the backstop. And coming in is Dylan Thomas. He will cross the plate on a wild pitch. And the Red Hawks will take a 1-0 lead. Well, it's similar to how the Red Hawks scored their first run last night. Last night it was a pass ball in the first inning. The Red Hawks got their first run. But Dylan Thomas scores on a wild pitch. And it's a three-ball, no-strike count to Tripp Clark. The 3-0 pitch, and that went over the head of Tripp Clark, ball four. So that reloads the base, and now Jairus Richards the batter. And we'll see if this doesn't bring a visit to the mound, and that is indeed what is going to happen. Well, I mentioned big weekend coming up at Newman Outdoor Field. Among other things is that ballpark buffet the Hawks are having a special. You've probably heard me talk about the areas, the group areas you can watch a game in at Newman. UND deck down the first baseline at the Surfside patio on the third base side of that thriving field level lounge. But for this 4th of July weekend, what the Red Hawks are doing, they're offering a $25 game ticket to individuals that want to be in that Surfside patio. And with that $25 ticket, it's an all-you-can-eat ballpark buffet. Hot dogs and pulled pork sandwiches and potato salad and water and Pepsi products and discounted 12-ounce draft beers. That is, they've got that going for the third and the fourth. So pretty good deal coming up. And you got the first-place Monarchs coming to town. So the base is reloaded. Here's Jairus Richards. The pitch is a strike. And isn't that how it works? You get a visit to mound by your pitching coach or manager. In this case, it was the pitching coach, and you throw a strike. The set by Woolridge in the pitch, that's high, and the count is even, one ball and one strike. Now some of the bullpen relievers are making their way down towards the bullpen. Normally that doesn't happen until about the second or third inning. Sacks full, and the pitch to Richards is low. Two balls and one strike, so the Red Hawks batters making Woolridge come with strikes here. Right, he's fallen behind a number of hitters. Got the first two men out. Lujano flew out to left. Fernandez lined out to right. 2-1 pitch to Richards is high, ball three. But then gave up the single up the middle by Dylan Thomas, walked Jose Sermo, hit Brian Fuentes, then threw a wild pitch that scored Thomas, and then walked Tripp Clark. So needs to come with a strike here to Jairus Richards. Red Hawks leading 1-0. The pitch is way outside to the backstop. It's a bases loaded walk for Jairus Richards, and the Red Hawks take a 2-0 lead. But a couple of these that just sailed high, and I'm not so sure that we won't see some early activity in the Lincoln bullpen. Just trying to get out of that first is Woolridge. So the eighth man of the plate is Colby Wilkerson. And the Red Hawks have scored a run on a wild pitch, and now a bases loaded walk. Well, what a base hit wouldn't do, and there's ball one high and away, but the Red Hawks not in any hurry to help out Chandler Woolridge. And the young man, boy, pitchers have gone through this before where they just can't get that command early on. Let's see if Colby Wilkerson can knock one in. There's a pitch a little bit high, and it's 2-0, but now even those close top-of-the-zone pitches not getting. Now, the former North Carolina Tar Heel, base hit, could here get a couple more runs in. And there's a pitch in the dirt, scoots away, but Jacob Morrow able to scoot after it. But the problem is Chandler Woolridge is now down 3 balls and no strikes in the count, and a ball here would bring another run in. Brian Fuentes, the runner at third. Tripp Clark at second. Jairus Richards, the runner at first. 2-0 Fargo-Moorhead. Yeah, they've done this with 2 outs. The wind and the 3-0 pitch. That's right down the middle. There's the strike. Fans react. Still got to come back with 2 more. There's Wilkerson at the plate. And takes ball 4 high in the zone. Another bases loaded walk. Coming in from third is Fuentes. And it's 3-0 Fargo-Moorhead. So that is 4 walks in the inning, plus a hit, Matt Smith. And the ninth man to the plate is Aiden Byrne. Well, the wind by the right-hander to pitch is a strike. Oh, Burnsy, wouldn't that be a time to get something he can drive? The 0-1 pitch is high for a ball. You mentioned the Red Hawks yesterday, and for that matter, Lincoln. They failed to have that big crooked inning type inning, and there were some opportunities for Fargo-Moorhead. The right-hander's pitch is a strike on the outside corner. Oh, a good pitch. Yeah, making some pitches now, and for Aiden Byrne, gonna have to protect the plate. Love to see Aiden just get something he can barrel up in the air to left. Swing and a miss as he went high and got a strikeout. Well, the rocky inning for Chandler Woolridge has come to an end, the half inning, but the Red Hawks do score 3 runs on 1 hit. There were no errors and 3 left on base. After a half inning of baseball, it's Fargo-Moorhead 3. Lincoln coming to bat. 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
6: 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Here's Jack Michaels.
0: I'm back here at Haymarket Park in Lincoln, Nebraska. The Lincoln Salt Dogs, the home of this year's American Association All-Star Game and All-Star Festivities and all Hall of Fame luncheon and more. Nestled neatly right here. This is such a great complex. It's obviously one of the finer minor league ballparks in the country, and from that matter, this is where the Cornhuskers play baseball. And behind here is one of the finer softball fast pitch diamonds around that the Cornhusker ladies play. And then beyond center field, I'm looking at Memorial Stadium, where Huskers football play. And to our right, Pinnacle Bank Arena, where the hoops are played. Downtown Lincoln. Off in the distance to beyond right center field. Cam Phelps leading it off for Lincoln. The Red Hawks putting up three runs in the top of this inning. Kyle Krieger misses low and now misses high. Phelps leading off in center. Nick Shumpert bats second and short, followed by Jake Jelly, the former Red Hawk, batting third. Hiram Pomara sits cleanup in left field. Batting fifth, Gary Arboleda. In right field, Connor Bagneski, one of the top hitters in the league, batting sixth. Tanner Otremba DHing hit seventh. Callan Halverson in third, batting eighth, and Jacob Morrow catching and batting ninth. Krieger comes back with a strike, but then misses in 3-1. While the pitchers today having trouble finding that zone early on here in the first inning, as Krieger going to have to recover now, down 3-1 to Cam Phelps. And he's set by Kyle, and the pitch is low. He walked him, and my goodness, he had four walks and a hit. Batsman on the top of the first, and Krieger wasn't really around the plate much of those first pitches here to Cam Phelps. Knowing Kyle Krieger, if there was an all-star team for competitive pitchers, Kyle Krieger be on it. I asked three wins on the air. Krieger 3-3 in the season. His ERA at 4.21. See if he can't bounce back here against Nick Shumpert. That's a start. Strike in there. You know, the walks are the one bugaboo a lot of teams. Now, there are good walks, obviously, but I can go back over the Red Hawks, some of those losses this year. Here's a pitch away. One ball, one strike. Where the walks that came on an inopportune time, I think you don't have to look far. This past weekend in Winnipeg. Big lead at first by Phelps. Looks like he wants to take off, and now Krieger throws over. Now, the Hawks had walked 15 batters in the first couple of games this past weekend in Winnipeg, and a number of those guys came back to score. 1-1 the count, and Nick Shumpert, runner doesn't go, and the pitch is low, ball two. The Red Hawks, who lead the league in strikeouts, but it's those free passes. It is, again, there are good pitch arounds that lead to walks, and then there's ones where you need to probably come right at these hitters. And here's a line drive, base hit by Nick Shumpert to left field. So now the leadoff walk is at second, Shumpert's at first, and the tying run comes to the plate for Lincoln here in the bottom of one, and it's in the form of Jake Jelly, a big bopper. Reach team with a hit. And the Red Hawks able to get some double plays yesterday that certainly helped out the cause. Zach and Krieger get Big Jake to roll on one. The pitch on the way, and Jelly takes a strike. I'm a fan of Jake Jelly. Obviously, he was a couple stints with the Fargo-Moorhead Red Hawks. Hawks moved him to Pioneer League this year, and he didn't even play a game. He got snatched up by Lincoln in a deal. Came right here to Lincoln. There's a throw to second. Oh, and then off the bag. Tag is made. Phelps got back on the bag, and Colby Wilkerson made a leaping catch on a pickoff move at second. Put the tag down, and then Phelps kind of picked his foot up after diving back in to put his foot on the bag, and Colby Wilkerson saw him off and, yeah, tagged him. What a play by the former Carolina Tar Heel. And the proper call made. Now the pitch home is low. Ball and a strike, and Jake Jelly. Colby, first of all, the catch Wilkerson had on the pickoff attempt, keeping that ball from hitting into center field. There's ball two. Spinning pitch away. Yesterday, Brassfield was able to spin some balls past Jelly's bat. And you can see why pitchers try to stay away from Jake Jelly. Again, a flick of the wrist, and this guy can send one onto the berm. Jake with seven home runs this year, and now they got the runner at first picked off. Kyle Krieger is picking people off left and right at Haymarket Park. Nick Shumpert caught off the bag, froze him at 1B, and just like that, Kyle Krieger got Shumpert leaning, and that is two now. He picks off Phelps at second, picks off Shumpert at first. Couple of balls and a strike on Jake Jelly. Here's the pitch, and Jelly swings through the slider. the man that in Red Hawks uniform, and I don't think I'm telling stories out of school, that